0: The fourth consecutive year exemptions have reached a new record. Dr. James Campbell of the American Academy of Pediatrics says there has been so much chaos and confusion in vaccination guidance recently. Health Secretary RFK Jr. has tried to revise and reduce childhood vaccine guidance. President Trump recently said child vaccines should be given in separate medical visits. I'm Donna Warder.
1: In New York, Luigi Mangione's state murder trial in the killing of UnitedHealthcare CEO Brian Thompson has been postponed indefinitely. His lawyers are seeking to have the case dismissed on double jeopardy grounds after Mangione pleaded guilty to federal charges last week. In Las Vegas, opening statements have begun at the trial of a man accused in the killing of Tupac Shakur. Jessica Hill's covering it for us.
2: Shakur died after a drive-by shooting in Las Vegas nearly 30 years ago. Prosecutors allege Dwayne Davis, also known as Keefe D, did not pull the trigger but provided the gun and orchestrated the shooting. He wrote a book called Compton Street Legend that includes details of the shooting. However, his defense attorney says that the book was fictionalized to make a profit. If he is found guilty, he faces life in prison. The trial is expected to last about 4 weeks.
1: The Trump administration's pausing a border construction project in Big Bend National Park in Texas while the head of Customs and Border Protection conducts an on-the-ground evaluation. The project's faced fierce bipartisan opposition. Critics say it's marring a pristine environmental area, and the region's rugged and remote terrain already serves as a deterrent to migrants and smugglers. This is AP News. A teenage lifeguard and the boy he rescued from pounding surf up the California coast last month were reunited at the White House.
3: President Trump met with Ryder Williams after saying the teen deserved a civilian honor.
4: In those dangerous moments that we have, we always try to fall back on our training. We are trained so well by many to handle that situation as best we can. So I really am just thinking about how to get the boy out of the water as fast as I can. And for shaping my future, I want to be a firefighter in the future, hopefully go through paramedic school. And
5: he's off to a good start. We'll give him recommendations.
3: Dramatic video of the rescue going viral last month, showing Williams clinging to Nathaniel Ray as waves repeatedly crash over them, the pair disappearing from view. A second lifeguard was eventually able to help get them both back to shore at Seabright Beach in Santa Cruz. I'm Julie Walker.
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7: Good evening. Now your wave weather forecast for April in the Merrimack Valley. Mostly clear tonight, humid, areas of fog will further around 64. Winds will be light and variable. Becoming mostly cloudy, warm, humid, scattered thunderstorms. For Tuesday, high around 82. Winds out of the east at 10 to 15. Partly cloudy, areas of fog Tuesday night, cloudier 65. Mostly sunny, breezy, less humid Wednesday, highs in the mid-80s. I'm WHJV meteorologist James Covington. Your next wave weather in 30 minutes.
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2: Haverhill High School's class of 1966, along with the classes of 1966 at the Old Haverhill Trade School and the Old St. James High School, will celebrate their 60th reunion in a joint celebration. 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
1: 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Recently, I spoke with Eric McGee, director of Haverhill Promise, about his volunteering with a Book Buddies program.
2: What I was doing was kind of more of like the packaging and bundling. 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
3: I'm Ben Thomas with an AP News Minute. Ukraine's state energy companies again coming under attack from Russia. Charles Doledesma has the latest.
4: Russia attacked facilities of Ukraine's Naftogaz group 13 times over the past week and has targeted its premises almost 300 times since the start of the year, the state energy company says. Ukrainian officials, who say Russia is weaponizing winter, fear Moscow will pursue its campaign through the coming winter too. Russian drones and missiles struck facilities in several regions of the country, with one asset hit multiple times during the week, Naftogaz adds, reporting serious damage to equipment and production capacity. No employees were hurt in the attacks, though. DTEK Group, a coal mining and power production company, says a Russian attack started a fire at one of its mines, killing a 52-year-old man. I'm Charles Doledesma.
3: Officials say 5 civilians were killed in Russian strikes today, while Ukrainian long-range attacks on Russia killed 7 people. I'm Ben Thomas.
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6: Good evening. Now your Wave weather forecast for Haverhill and the Merrimack Valley. Mostly clear tonight, humid, areas of fog will fall around 64. Winds will be light and variable. Becoming mostly cloudy, warm, humid, scattered thunderstorms for Tuesday, high around 82. Winds out of the east at 10 to 15. Partly cloudy, areas of fog Tuesday night, low near 65. Mostly sunny, breezy, less humid Wednesday, highs in the mid-80s. I'm WHAV meteorologist James Covington. Your next Wave weather in 30 minutes.
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3: 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In the Edwin B. Johnson Newsroom, this is Jennifer Cosgrove.

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2: AP News, I'm Ben Thomas. President Trump's been lashing out at allies again. The latest, it's the Gulf Arab country of Oman. Luke Garrett reports.
3: Iran said it was working to finalize a joint statement with Oman on a plan to manage shipping through the Strait of Hormuz. Details have previously emerged that Oman and Iran would reopen the strait with ships entering through a route close to Iran and exiting through a route close to Oman without paying fees or tolls during an interim period.
2: Trump reportedly told a Fox News reporter the U.S. would bomb Oman if it gets in the way. Reporters followed up.
4: No, I don't think they'd behave very well, but we'd handle them very easily, just like we do others.
2: With the 60-day deadline for an agreement to end the Iran war expiring, he was asked if he thought things were any closer.
4: Well, they want to make a deal, but they're not going to make the kind of a deal that I feel is necessary. Look, we're in there for one reason. Iran cannot have a nuclear weapon. You understand that? Iran cannot have a nuclear weapon.
2: Meanwhile, Julie Walker reports.
5: President Trump has ordered the Pentagon to scale back annual joint military exercises with South Korea as his war against Iran stretches the limits of U.S. aircraft carriers. Trump said South Korea would not help with his war against Iran and cited his good relationship with North Korea's Kim Jong-un.
4: We can't go around and protect all of these countries, especially when they're not there to help us.
5: The USS George Washington is replacing the USS Abraham Lincoln in the Middle East amid growing concerns about mental health and supply issues aboard the long-deployed Lincoln. The move leaves the Western Pacific without a key military asset as China shows more signs of aggression. I'm Julie Walker.
2: And kindergarten vaccination rates have declined again, with exemptions reaching a record high. Federal data shows 4.2% of children exempted, mostly for non-medical reasons. This is AP News. A big weekend for some little dogs.
6: In Lithuania, corgi tails were wagging for the fifth corgi race Vilnius event. Crowds erupted into cheers as the short-legged dog zoomed across the finish line in one of the many competitions. It wasn't just about speed, there was also a costume parade, the smartest nose competition, and of course, the loudest bark contest. Corgi executive Edvinas Miskas-Grinius.
7: This event is about celebrating the bond between dogs and humans and just having a good time.
6: The event drew in competitors from places as far as the US and Britain, among others. Jenna Sinesu from the US was there with her corgi, Mr. Corginston.
8: So much fun. The people here are so nice. The other corgis here are awesome.
6: The corgi breed was famously a favorite of the late Queen Elizabeth II. I'm Karen Shamas.
2: More stories at apnews.com. I'm Ben Thomas. 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
10: Good evening. Now your wave weather forecast for Haverhill and the Merrimack Valley. Mostly clear tonight, humid, areas of fog will fall around 64. Winds will be light and variable. Becoming mostly cloudy, warm, humid, scattered thunderstorms for Tuesday, high around 82. Winds out of the east at 10 to 15. Partly cloudy, areas of fog Tuesday night, low near 65. Mostly sunny, breezy, less humid Wednesday, highs in the mid-80s. I'm WHAV meteorologist James Covington. Your next wave weather in 30 minutes.
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6: I'm Ben Thomas with an AP News Minute. The Supreme Court has again rejected President Trump's effort to throw out a jury's $5 million finding that he sexually abused the writer E. Jean Carroll and later defamed her. And another spot in the nation's capital isn't looking so good these days. Mike Kempen reports.
7: President Trump says vandals are to blame for large areas of dead grass on the National Mall near the World War II Memorial. It's the same spot where he had a stage built and hosted crowds for his July 4th celebration. Trump made the accusation in a social media post Sunday evening, but he didn't say why he believes it's the work of vandals rather than trampled turf from Independence Day festivities. Trump has repeatedly blamed vandals for damage to his renovation projects in Washington, often without evidence, and sometimes despite officials' accounts to the contrary. Mike Hemp in Washington.
6: And I'm Ben Thomas.
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9: Good evening. Now your wave weather forecast for Haverhill and the Merrimack Valley. Mostly clear tonight, humid, areas of fog will fall around 64. Winds will be light and variable. Becoming mostly cloudy, warm, humid, scattered thunderstorms for Tuesday, high around 82. Winds out of the east at 10 to 15. Partly cloudy, areas of fog Tuesday night, low near 65. Mostly sunny, breezy, less humid Wednesday, highs in the mid-80s. I'm WHJV meteorologist James Covington. Your next wave weather in 30 minutes.
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6: The next opportunity to gaze at the heavens at Tattersall Farm is Thursday evening, August 20th. Weather permitting, amateur astronomer Mike McDougall and other members of the North Shore Amateur Astronomy Club will set up telescopes and help the public find the planets, star clusters, binary stars, nebulae, and faint galaxies Thursday, August 20th, beginning at 8:30 p.m. As it gets darker, Saturn with its many moons should be easy to spot this time of year. The farm is located at 542 North Broadway, Haverhill. If weather forces postponement, the event will be held Saturday, August 22nd. 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
2: AP News, I'm Ben Thomas. The Supreme Court's again rejected President Trump's efforts to overturn a jury verdict in favor of writer E. Jean Carroll. Marcella Sanchez has details.
3: The jury found Trump sexually abused her at a New York City department store in the mid-1990s and later defamed her. Trump's lawyers had asked the justices to reconsider their decision in June, refusing to hear his appeal. Trump paid the judgment shortly after. Trump and the Justice Department were also asking the high court to toss out a second $83 million verdict. They argue he's immune from being sued over comments he made about Carroll in 2019. The court hasn't acted on that appeal yet. Trump has denied any wrongdoing. Marcella Sanchez, Washington.
2: Civil rights advocates have asked the Supreme Court to review a Texas law requiring the state's public schools to display the Ten Commandments. The case could set a new national standard for the limits of religious expression in classrooms. An appeals court earlier this year cleared the way for the Texas law and one in Louisiana. Similar laws have been passed in Arkansas and Alabama. The Justice Department's internal watchdog is reviewing a federal law enforcement practice allowing fentanyl to hit the streets to build bigger trafficking cases. Donna Warder has more.
4: Current and former agents with the U.S. Drug Enforcement Administration say that when federal law enforcement knows of drug shipments but allows them to go into communities so they can build a bigger case against traffickers, it's gambling with public safety and may violate Justice Department rules. And now the Justice Department's internal watchdog is reviewing the controversial tactic. It comes less than 2 months after an Associated Press investigation found that DEA agents repeatedly monitored but did not seize major shipments of fentanyl in New Mexico between 2023 and 2025. The White House last year designated the synthetic opioid a weapon of mass destruction. Donna Warder, Washington.
2: This is AP News. Actor Hayden Panettiere has died at age 36. Her prolific career began as a child in commercials and soap operas, and as a teen, her role as a superpowered cheerleader in Heroes propelled her to fame.
5: It's such a big part of my life.
2: Telling AP in 2009.
5: But it definitely is emotionally taxing and physically taxing sometimes.
2: She later starred in the TV series Nashville, taking on the role of a brash upstart country singer, Juliet Barnes.
5: Being in this industry, it's preparation for this character. There's a lot of things that are very similar, a lot of parallels, and just being a young person growing up in the spotlight.
2: In real life, she had a daughter with Ukrainian boxer Vladimir Klitschko in 2014, and acknowledged postpartum depression and alcohol addiction. Police in Greenville, South Carolina say no cause of death has been determined. There's more news at apnews.com. I'm Ben Thomas. 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
7: Good evening. Now your wave weather forecast for Haverhill and the Merrimack Valley. Mostly clear tonight, humid, areas of fog will filter around 64. Winds will be light and variable. Becoming mostly cloudy, warm, humid, scattered thunderstorms. For Tuesday, high around 82. Winds out of the east at 10 to 15. Partly cloudy, areas of fog Tuesday night, low near 65. Mostly sunny, breezy, less humid Wednesday. Highs in the mid-80s. I'm WHAV meteorologist James Covington. Your next wave weather in 30 minutes.
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0: And now, tonight's presentation from radio's outstanding theater of thrills, Suspense. Tonight, the story of a man with no imagination who found it necessary to cause the violent end of a life. It was written by the winner of the Edgar Allan Poe Award, E. Jack Newman. The story is called Sequel to Murder.
1: I read, I don't write. I don't have the imagination, they tell me. They've told me. But I'm writing this down, and it doesn't take much imagination, so I guess I might do a fair job at that. Take a day in my office for a starter.
2: Oh, hi, Frank. Up to your neck?
1: No, Mr. Walsh.
2: Oh, good. Here. New writer. Interesting title.
1: Death on My Hands by Blaine Kittredge. Mm-hmm. Good title.
2: New boy. Like to have you read it and see what you think for our Red Barrier series.
1: Okay, I'll get at it as soon as I can, Mr. Walsh. What did you think?
2: Well, I only read the first 10 pages, Frank. Looked fine. But I'm going to leave the decision up to you. If you think this Kittredge has got anything, we'll put him in this month's listings. Oh, it's 11:35. Lunch?
1: I'd better not, Mr. Walsh.
2: Well, okay, Frank. I don't want to interfere with any business you've got to take care of.
1: Sorry, Mr. Walsh.
2: It's okay, Frank. I won't press you. Maybe tomorrow, huh?
1: Yeah, fine, sir. It's just that I have so much work here.
3: We certainly can't go on like this. I can't go on. You'd better work something out.
1: I will.

0: Bess, please.
1: Don't worry. Don't worry, Mr. Gault. I won't sit here and cry. I wouldn't think of upsetting Mr. Gault while he ate his lunch. Oh. Don't you worry a bit, Mr. Gault.
0: I'm going to work it out. Bess, do you hear me?
1: Yes. But you're thinking of some other things, too. Oh, I know what you're thinking of. How it'll hit you in the pocketbook. Things like this cost a lot of money, and you hate the thought of that. Well, if you want me, and you say you do, you'll have to make some sacrifices. You know that as well as I do. Oh, sure, look away from me. Look at the way to look anywhere. Well, I've made sacrifices already. I can't see my mother on weekends and tell her who I'm seeing. She always wants to know. I can't take her to meet my friends. I have to be satisfied with this. This meeting you at your restaurant and seeing you at your office. I don't have a life this way, Frank. You don't even have the imagination enough to arrange a romantic setting.
0: Now stop it, Bess. Get your book out of your purse, Bess.
1: What?
0: Lillian just walked in.
1: Oh.
0: And if these terms are satisfactory, please advise by wire or cable. Yours truly, Frank Gault.
2: Frank!
0: Hmm? Oh, Lillian. Well.
2: I took a chance you'd be here. I thought maybe you'd buy me lunch.
0: Sure, dear, sure. I didn't know you were coming in this early. Oh, you remember Miss Lucas from our editorial department?
2: Yes. How are you, Miss Lucas?
1: Fine, Mrs. Gault. Nice to see you again. I'd better get this off in the mail right away, Mr. Gault.
0: All right, Bessie, fine. Better do that.
2: Well, don't let me rush you off, Miss Lucas.
1: Well, we're finished, Mrs. Gault. Sometimes lunch is the only place I can pin him down.
2: Really? Are you that busy, dear?
0: Seem to be. Sit down, Lillian.
2: Oh, thanks. Oh, don't forget your notebook, Miss Lucas.
1: Oh, yes, of course. Mr. Gault.
0: Hmm?
1: I hope you won't let that other matter slip your mind. It's imperative that you do something about it immediately, this afternoon.
0: Oh, yes, of course, Miss Lucas.
1: Fine. Excuse me, Mrs. Gault.
2: Yes.
0: See you in the office.
1: Yes. Goodbye for now.
0: Would you like a drink, Lillian?
2: She's an interesting girl, Frank.
0: Best? Oh, sure, yes. Very bright. Got to be one of our best editors someday.
2: Mm-hmm. She looks like she'll go far. But I certainly don't like the way she wears her hair. I'll take the drink.
0: Philippe?
2: On the phone, you said it was something important.
0: Yes.
2: Are you going to tell me?
0: Yes, Lillian.
2: I tell you what I'll do, Frank. I'll make it easier for you. You're always very bad at this sort of thing, and I'm always very good at it.
0: At what sort of thing? You don't even know what I wanted to talk to you about.
2: I can guess what you want to talk to me about. And you can stop me if I'm wrong. I know all the symptoms, especially on you. I know you like a book. You hate to get down to cases. In your office, you're a real demon. Doesn't take any imagination to read what other people have thought out. But this is hard for you, isn't it?
0: I'll say it right out, Lillian. I want a divorce.
2: Well, you did get it out, didn't you?
0: I want a divorce because we don't get along. We haven't gotten along for 5 years. I want a divorce because I think we've tried about everything to make it work, and it won't. Lillian, what do you think? What do you honestly think?
2: Well, I think a divorce is a swell idea, Frank. Let's get one.
0: Huh?
2: Well, everything you've said is true. We're Kostinko. There's no denying it. We can't live together, can we?
0: No, we can't. You surprise me.
2: Do what? How?
0: Well, this isn't exactly the most pleasant thing for two people to discuss or start to plan for. Matter of fact, it's a tragedy and a sin. Both of us had such high hopes when we started out. I think we both honestly tried to do everything we can to make it work. Now, coming to this, we're admitting we failed.
2: Well, that's one way to look at it, Frank. Very, very humane. But we're only human beings, aren't we? And we're two very nice people, aren't we? And it's too bad, but these things happen in life, don't they?
0: Yes, they do. I'm sorry.
2: You wanted to say something like that to me, didn't you?
0: Yes.
2: Good boy, Frank. So, what do we do first?
0: I suppose we get in touch with Dutch and have him advise us on the legal procedure.
2: No, I suppose we do. Way easier than you thought it would be, isn't it?
0: I think you're being very understanding about the whole thing, Lillian. But then there's really no need for bitterness, is there?
2: I'm glad you feel that way, Frank. Here.
0: What's this?
2: A few notes I made on how it'll be done. I've been thinking about it, too. I hope you won't find the financial strain too great.
0: Lillian, this is absurd.
2: $2,500 a month, the house, both cars, and 30% of the stocks they issue you annually. Well, I think it's wonderful. That's why I agree with you about the divorce.

0: This will make it easier for me to admit my defeat.
1: You want to wreck me completely, don't you, Lillian?
0: No, dear, not completely.
1: Well, I can't stand still for this, Lillian.
0: Right, dear. You didn't think you could have it for nothing, did you? Or do you have such a little amount of imagination?
1: Who helped you work this out? Some shyster?
0: I did it all by myself, dear. All by myself. Just the way you managed to wreck us. It's all by yourself. I don't want that drink anyhow. I have some shopping to do, and I'm going to meet some people for dinner later on. I suppose you're going to Dutch and talk to him about this. Take that along. And tell him that it's the only way I'll consider divorcing you. Just that way. No other.
1: Lillian, I'll be reasonable, but this...
0: No other way, dear. Those are my terms. Bye-bye. Dear.

0: back. You didn't talk to her, did you?
1: Yes, I did.
0: Well, what came of it? Why did you avoid me when you came back to the office? I've been trying to get hold of you all day and half the night.
1: Up to my ears in work, Bess.
0: Work?
1: Yes, work, work. Lots of it. I still have to work, you know.
0: Well, don't get angry at me. Just tell me what happened. That's all you have to do.
1: I'm lying in bed right now. I'm reading a manuscript. I have to make a decision on it tomorrow morning. Let's talk then.
0: Now?
1: Bess, I can't talk now. Lillian just walked in the next room.
0: Yes or no, Frank? Yes or no? Say it. Say it now. Yes, we're going to be together. No, we aren't going to be together.
2: Yes, yes.
0: She'll give you the divorce?
2: Yes, yes. Goodbye.
3: Well?
1: Hi.
3: All tucked in, huh?
1: Are you a little tight, dear?
3: I'm a little tight. Yes, why?
1: Nothing. It's just that I have to read this manuscript tonight. I'd rather not discuss anything about anything right now.
3: Oh, I see. Death on My Hands by Blaine Kittredge. Sensing title, dear.
1: Yeah.
3: Who's Blaine Kittredge?
1: I don't know. Some new writer. We've never published anything of his before.
3: Are you going to publish this?
1: I don't know. I haven't read it yet, Lillian.
3: Oh, well, don't let me stop you. Good night, dear.
1: Good night.
3: Frank.
1: Yes.
3: I hate to disturb you, but did you talk to Dutch?
1: No.
3: Are you going to?
1: No.
3: Then you don't want a divorce? What do you want, Frank?
1: I want you to leave me alone right now.
3: Okay. Bessie Lucas, isn't it?
1: What?
3: Oh, you're so bad, Frank. So bad an actor and so she. So little imagination. I could tell her today when I walked in on your little lunch. Nothing to say? No denials? No confirmation? Frank, you haven't made a decision yet. I have.
1: What's that, Lillian?
3: I'm going to divorce you. I'm going to get everything I told you about in the way of terms, and on top of it, I'm going to name her.
1: No, no, please.
3: Oh, it'll look pretty tawdry, dear. You're a pretty tawdry person anyway, aren't you, Frank? Real company man who has to do his little job regardless of what, you know.

death on my hands by Wayne Kittredge. Murder is the swiftest, surest, most untraceable crime, and the one that holds the promise of absolute success above all others. It requires two participants, the killer and the victim.

0: Frank?
1: Yeah.
0: What's the matter? What are you doing in my room?
1: Thinking.
0: At 4 in the morning? About what?
1: The story I just read. It's about a man who gets away with murder, Lillian. There's no way for him to be caught. No way at all, Lillian.
0: You publish it, dear, then I'll read it.
1: The trick is, he never planned to murder at all. He killed his wife, and he got away with it. He half-smothered her with a pillow, set the room on fire, and she suffocated from the smoke.
0: Is there a cigarette over there?
1: You want a cigarette?
0: Well, might as well, if you're going to keep this up.
1: Yeah.
0: Thanks. Where are we?
1: In the story, Lillian.
0: I tell you what you do, Frank. You publish it and I'll read it and I won't have to listen to it, huh?
1: I'm going to turn it down.
0: Fine, you turn it down.
1: But I'm going to use it in a way on you, Lillian.
0: What are you talking about?
1: I can't let you wreck me, Lillian.
0: Oh, Frank, go on back to bed and stop being dramatic.
1: I have enough imagination to know what that would be like. It'd cost me everything I ever worked for.
0: What are you doing? Put that match out. You're going to set this house on fire.
1: Just a bed, Lillian.
0: Frank, go get some water. The whole house will catch fire.
1: No, no, not the house. Just this room. Your bed. They'll be able to save the rest of the house, and I don't mind building this room over.
0: You're utterly mad. Frank, utterly mad.
2: Just, Frank, just hold the pillow over your nose and mouth just long enough to make you unconscious.
1: No marks, Lillian. Just like the story.
2: Smoke's really going to kill you, not me. It'll be the first thing you breathe in when I take the pillow away. It'll be in your lungs, Lillian, for the coroner. You went to sleep with a cigarette in your hand, and you started a bed on fire, and you suffocated before I could help. Right in front of my eyes.
1: All right, Lillian, you can breathe now. That's it. Breathe, Lillian.

0: Glad to see you back on the job, Frank.
1: Thank you, Mr. Walsh.
0: Did you get any rest? Well, I guess you didn't after all that happened. We all feel pretty badly about Mrs. Galt's death.
1: Yes, I know.
0: Tragic, tragic thing. Those accidents just happen and there's nothing to be done about them. Well, I won't take up any more of your time saying awkward things, Frank. I know what you've been through. All of us do. But, I have a suggestion.
1: Yes?
0: Pile in and work. Work will help a lot, Frank.
1: I intended to, Mr. Walsh.
0: Good boy. Lunch?
1: Fine.
0: I'll see you about 2, huh?
1: Right.
2: Excuse me, Mr. Walsh.
0: Oh, hello, Miss Lucas.
2: Did I interrupt anything?
0: No, just leave.
2: Oh. Frank.
0: Beth.
2: Darling.
0: Beth.
2: Darling, I can't say I'm sorry she's gone, but I am sorry about the way it happened. I'm sorry I couldn't be with you. I know you loved her once.
1: All over now, Beth.
2: Oh, Frank. It was awful for you, wasn't it?
1: Awful. But just as Mr. Walsh said, those things happen.
2: Yes. Well, you want to talk about it, I guess we can do it another time.
1: Yes.
2: Anytime.
1: That's right. Anytime.
2: Do I sound cruel or thoughtless?
1: Oh.
2: I do, I'm sorry. I just know that I've wanted you for so long. Now I can have you, Frank. Better get back to my desk.
1: Yeah.

0: Hello?
1: Mr. Gault?
0: That's right.
1: Blaine Kittredge, Mr. Gault. I've been trying to get you for a week.
0: Oh, I've been out of town. My wife.
1: Yes, I read about it in the papers. My sympathy, Mr. Gault.
0: Thank you. Mr. Kittredge, I'm sorry, but I don't seem to place you at the moment.
1: Oh, we've never met. But just before you went away, I sent you a story called Death on My Hand.
0: Huh?
1: Mr. Gault?
0: Yes.
1: You remember now? You rejected that one, Mr. Gault, but I've written another one.
0: Well, fine, Mr. Kittredge. Send it in. I'll be glad to read it.
1: It's sort of a sequel to the other story, Mr. Gault. In the first one, I told you how a man got away with a murder. In this one, I tell you how he gets caught. Mr. Gault?
0: Yes?
1: I'll bring it in myself.

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0: And now, we bring back to our Hollywood soundstage Mr. Whitfield Connor in Elliot Lewis's production of Sequel to Murder, a tale well calculated to keep you in suspense.
5: It isn't hard to write all this now. First, because the details were all there. And next, because someone else really did all the writing, I did the reading. But the reader and the writer had to meet.
6: I'm Blaine Kittredge.
5: Oh?
6: I got here right after I phoned you, Mr. Gaunt, but they said you were out to lunch. I've been waiting ever since.
5: Sorry, Mr. Kittredge.
6: I suppose you needed that long lunch hour.
5: Mm-hmm.
6: It fits in, Mr. Gaunt. You had to think of something to say to me, didn't you?
5: I don't know why, particularly.
6: Because I have a story for you. The sequel to my first story.
5: Oh, well, where is it?
6: I have it here, in my head. All I have to do is put it down on paper, as the saying goes.
5: Well, I'm afraid I can't read your mind.
6: I'll help you. First, I suppose I should tell you I usually write my stories based on fact, more or less. I take all seven newspapers here every day, for instance. Read them from top to bottom. There are a great many things in newspapers that make valuable material for a writer, Mr. Gaunt.
5: Yes?
6: That's what I do most of the time, Mr. Gaunt. But when I wrote that story about the man who half-smothered his wife to death with a pillow and then set the room on fire so she'd suffocate, You do remember the story, don't you?
5: I don't know.
6: Called Death on My Hands. You rejected it, Mr. Gaunt. You personally rejected it.
5: Oh. Yes, well, go on.
6: Well, that story was a little different, Mr. Gaunt. You might say I gave it a little more work than the others. You see, I didn't base that story on anything I'd read in the newspaper.
5: You said you had
6: I made that one up. I worked it out pretty well, didn't I?
5: I suppose you did.
6: Imagine how surprised I was after I'd written the story to read in the papers about your wife, Mr. Gault, dying of suffocation.
5: Let's not dwell on that, please.
6: Oh, I don't want to make it painful at all, Mr. Gault. I'd just like to make sure you buy my new story.
5: What do you have in mind?
6: A talk with the coroner's office, Mr. Gaunt. I'm sure that if I explain to them the details of my story and how you had the story, and of course they know the details of Mrs. Gaunt's death, they'd reverse their decision. We both know they'd reverse their decision about how she died. And they'd look into your life pretty well. They'd probably find a good reason for you wanting to get rid of her.
5: Absurd story like that, they wouldn't listen to you.
6: They'd listen to me, Mr. Gaunt, because I'm a pretty good talker. In fact, I talk a lot better than I write, really. Look, you're listening to me. Everyone listens to me when I talk. See? Now, it really comes down to what do you want out of life. Now, I don't care about your personal troubles or how you solve them, but I do care about mine, Mr. Gault. I need $100,000 to make life interesting for me again. You have to get me $100,000 if you want to live.
5: I haven't got that kind of money. No one has these days.
6: I've seen your house and your cars, and I have some idea of the salary you make here and the dividends you get on stock. And that's how I arrived at my figure. You might have to liquidate a few things, but then you'll be alive. And after all, you'll be better off than Mrs. Galt. She's not alive because you killed her.
5: You'll have to go to somebody with your story, Kittredge. I can't pay you that kind of money.
6: Okay. I'll turn you in.
5: Wait. I'll see what I can do. It takes time to raise that kind of money.
6: A little down payment will do, say, $10,000. How about midnight at the 45th Street station?
5: All right. Don't go to anybody.
6: Of course not, Mr. Galt. Not until I've given you a chance.

0: Frank? Frank?
1: Huh?
0: What is it, Frank? Been sitting there looking out the window almost ever since you got here. You haven't touched your drink.
1: Oh, I'm sorry.
0: Is there something wrong with it?
1: No, it's fine.
0: Frank?
1: What?
0: For heaven's sake, Frank, this is supposed to be some sort of happy occasion. Are you tired or sick or something? What is it?
1: Bess, I guess I'm just tired.
0: Frank, who's Blaine Kittredge?
1: Blaine Kittredge?
0: Yes.
1: A writer. Why?
0: Well, he came into the editorial department today, just meeting some of the editors. I noticed he met you, too. He went to your office, didn't he?
1: Yeah.
0: I didn't like him, Frank. Is he a friend of yours?
1: No, just someone I know.
0: What is it? What, Frank? Tell me.
1: Kittredge can ruin me, Bessie. He can ruin us.
0: What?
1: Bessie, the whole... Well, he wrote a story that I rejected, the story about a murder. The circumstances in the story, the murder and all, well, they're pretty close to the circumstances of Lillian's death.
0: What?
1: Don't you see, Bess, he has a good weapon, and he told me he means to use it today.
0: Frank, Lillian's death was accidental.
1: Of course it was accidental, Bess, but his story could make it look deliberate.
0: What do you mean?
1: Could make it look as though I had something to do with the death.
0: That's ridiculous, Frank. Oh, Frank, why do you pay any attention to him at all? You're really upset, darling.
1: He wants $100,000.
0: Why, that's so absurd. Or is it? Frank.
1: What?
0: You're actually thinking of giving it to him, aren't you?
1: Well, best the way he presented it, I haven't got a chance. He could make the worst kind of trouble for me.
0: Frank, is it the way he presented it or the way it happened? Frank, Lillian died accidentally, didn't she? Frank?
1: I did it for us, Beth. It was the only way out. She wanted to ruin us completely so that nothing would have meant anything. Beth.
0: I just wanted you.
1: Look, Beth, look at me. You'll think of it differently in a while, and you'll know it was all I could do. I didn't mean ever to tell you, but remember, it was for us.
0: Don't touch me. Don't ever touch me again.
1: Beth!

0: Hi.
1: Hello.
0: Right on time, Mr. Galt?
1: Yeah.
0: Good time of the day to meet for this kind of thing. Nobody around.
1: Yeah.
0: Well?
1: I didn't bring you the money, Kittredge. I'm not going to give you any money.
0: What is this?
1: I don't need a book to tell me how to handle this.
0: You're crazy if you try to use that thing here. You wouldn't get 10 feet without running into a policeman.
1: Let's go over there. I haven't got much more to lose, Kittredge.
0: All right.
1: I learned a lot about homicide from you. But you can never really get away with it, Kittredge. Somewhere along the line, you get caught, not by policemen, by yourself. Someone else made me realize that. A man has to go on living.
0: Look, Mr. Gault, you aren't going to solve anything here.
1: I'll kill you. I know how to do it because it has to be done. You'll fall in front of the subway, Kittredge.
0: Oh.
1: These men coming up, don't move or try to shout at them. Just let them walk past. I mean that.
2: Mr. Galt?
1: Oh, yes?
2: Better give us the gun, Mr. Galt. Police officers. Count of three. One, two, here.
0: Am I glad you two showed up? He was just telling me how he was going to kill me.
2: What's your name?
0: Kittredge, Blaine Kittredge. I called earlier.
2: Sorry, Mr. Galt, but I figured you'd try something like this.
1: Lillian was right.
0: What?
1: I should have known. I don't have much imagination.
2: All right. Let's go.
1: No reprieve. I didn't think there'd be one anyhow. Don't care about that part of it. I do care that Bess never came to the trial. But I would have seen that. I would have known she'd take it that way if I'd had any imagination.

Suspense, in which Whitfield Connor was starred in sequel to Murder. Next week, the story of a man who lost his shoes. And when you're suspected of murder, and you've got to run for your life, and the temperature is in the 90s, why, then you're correct in saying it's too hot to live. That's next week on Suspense.

Suspense is produced and directed by Elliot Lewis, with tonight's music composed by Rene Garrigan and conducted by Wilbur Hatch. Sequel to Murder was written for Suspense by E. Jack Newman. In tonight's story, Whitfield Connor was heard as Galt, Charlotte Lawrence as Bess, Betty Lou Gerson as Lillian, Joe Kearns as Walsh, and Jack Crucian as Kip.

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4: Good evening. Now your wave weather forecast for Haverhill and the Merrimack Valley. Mostly clear tonight, humid, areas of fog will fall around 64. Winds will be light and variable. Becoming mostly cloudy, warm, humid, scattered thunderstorms for Tuesday, high around 82. Winds out of the east at 10 to 15. Partly cloudy, areas of fog Tuesday night, low near 65. Mostly sunny, breezy, less humid Wednesday, highs in the mid-80s. I'm WHAV meteorologist James Covington. Your next wave weather in 30 minutes.
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2: From Feature Story News in Washington, I'm James Goodison. Iran says an understanding has been reached on transit through the Strait of Hormuz, even as US President Donald Trump has warned he could attack Oman, a long-standing American ally, if it interferes with US efforts in the vital waterway. The announcement comes as the 60-day memorandum of understanding between Washington and Tehran has expired without a broader peace deal. And Iran says what it calls gross American violations rendered the deadline meaningless. The agreement was meant to provide a framework for resolving the war's thorniest issues, including the future of Iran's nuclear stockpiles. Nick Harper reports from Washington.
3: The memorandum of understanding has now expired. It was that 60-day period where really both sides were meant to deal with the much thornier issues, to try and work out a long-term peace plan and work out what happened to Iran's nuclear stockpiles. That simply hasn't happened, and there's no plan at this stage to extend that memorandum of understanding. And those negotiations appear to be deadlocked.
2: Eight foreign ministers from Arab and Muslim-majority nations have condemned Israel's refusal to accept the United States-backed roadmap for Gaza, warning it could derail prospects for a lasting settlement. Israeli Prime Minister Benjamin Netanyahu has publicly rejected the 15-point plan drawn up by US President Donald Trump's Board of Peace, but the Trump administration believes the rejection may be driven by domestic political calculations ahead of Israel's election at the end of October. Senior White House adviser Jared Kushner is understood to be meeting the Israeli Prime Minister in Jerusalem. Blake Sifton has more from Israel.
4: Netanyahu's far-right coalition partners are completely against any withdrawal from Gaza, and many voters in Israel simply don't believe that Hamas would actually disarm. But in addition to the withdrawal, Israel was also, according to this plan, expected to halt their strikes in Gaza except in the face of immediate threats. But when the Trump administration announced this plan, rather than halt strikes, Israel actually increased them.
2: And India's youth-led cockroach movement, which forced the resignation of Prime Minister Narendra Modi's education minister last month, has shifted its focus to exposing what it says are poorly funded state-run schools. The group has begun auditing schools across the country, but authorities in the western state of Rajasthan, governed by Prime Minister Modi's party, have issued an order barring unauthorised visitors from school premises and banning live streaming from inside them. Neha Punia reports from New Delhi.
5: They want to expose, they say, how poorly funded these schools are and how millions of children lack access to even basic amenities like clean toilets, electricity or even teaching staff. But they allege that Mr. Modi's party is trying to prevent them from putting a spotlight on this issue in the state of Rajasthan. And the government there has now issued an order prohibiting the unauthorized entry of outsiders. It says live streaming of school premises is also not allowed.
6: With FSN Spotlight, I'm Simon Marks. What happens if there is no conclusion anytime soon to the war in Iran? Now heading towards the six-month anniversary of its commencement at the end of February, there is no indication that negotiations are even close to getting the Strait of Hormuz reopened, much less resolving long-term issues, including Iran's nuclear aspirations that President Trump cited as the principal reason for starting the war in the first place. Alison Miner is a former National Security Council Director for Arabian Peninsula Affairs in Washington, and she told Foreign Policy magazine the who's up, who's down commentary over the negotiating process may be misplaced.
7: I think something that's missing from the conversation is the prospect that the war will not end. Most wars over the past 80 years do not end. Less than 20% end in a decisive military victory. They settle into a kind of cold peace that can often be quite exacting for all the parties involved and breed continued conflicts across the region. And I think that's, we're gearing towards a situation where the U.S.-Iran conflict could settle into something that looks a lot like that.
6: Tomorrow, what does all that mean, not only for Iran and the United States, but for the world's economy, with so many governments fervently hoping that the war does come to an end in order to restore international economic stability? With FSN Spotlight, I'm Simon Marks.
2: And a reminder of your headlines. Iran says an understanding has been reached on transit through the Strait of Hormuz, even as US President Donald Trump warned he could attack Oman, a long-standing ally, if it interferes with US efforts in the waterway. Eight foreign ministers from Arab and Muslim-majority nations have condemned Israel's refusal to accept the US-backed roadmap for Gaza. And India's youth-led cockroach movement has shifted its focus to exposing what it says are poorly funded state-run schools. That's the latest from FSN. I'm James Goodison.
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8: Good evening. Now your wave weather forecast for Haverhill and the Merrimack Valley. Mostly clear tonight. Humid areas of fog will fall around 64. Winds will be light and variable. Becoming mostly cloudy, warm, humid, scattered thunderstorms for Tuesday, high around 82. Winds out of the east at 10 to 15. Partly cloudy, areas of fog Tuesday night, low near 65. Mostly sunny, breezy, less humid Wednesday, highs in the mid-80s. I'm WHJV meteorologist James Covington. Your next wave weather in 30 minutes.
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3: 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Recently, I spoke with Eric McGee, director of Haverhill Promise, about his volunteering with a Book Buddies program.
4: What I was doing was kind of more of like the packaging and bundling. Every letter gets an envelope, every envelope gets a stamp, and each has to go to the individual classroom, and it has like a B3, B4, and certain teachers. So there's a lot of organization.
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5: Good evening. Now your Wave weather forecast for Haverhill and the Merrimack Valley. Mostly clear tonight, humid, areas of fog will fall around 64. Winds will be light and variable. Becoming mostly cloudy, warm, humid, scattered thunderstorms for Tuesday, high around 82. Winds out of the east at 10 to 15. Partly cloudy, areas of fog Tuesday night, low near 65. Mostly sunny, breezy, less humid Wednesday, highs in the mid-80s. I'm WHAV meteorologist James Covington. Your next Wave weather in 30 minutes.
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3: Good evening. Now your wave weather forecast for Haverhill and the Merrimack Valley. Mostly clear tonight, humid, areas of fog will fall around 64. Winds will be light and variable. Becoming mostly cloudy, warm, humid, scattered thunderstorms. For Tuesday, high around 82. Winds out of the east at 10 to 15. Partly cloudy, areas of fog Tuesday night, low near 65. Mostly sunny, breezy, less humid Wednesday, highs in the mid-80s. I'm WHAV meteorologist James Covington. Your next wave weather in 30 minutes.
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0: pretty Maine. Now your wave weather forecast for Haverhill and the Merrimack Valley. Mostly clear tonight, humid, areas of fog will fall around 64. Winds will be light and variable. Becoming mostly cloudy, warm, humid, scattered thunderstorms. For Tuesday, high around 82. Winds out of the east at 10 to 15. Partly cloudy, areas of fog Tuesday night, low near 65. Mostly sunny, breezy, less humid Wednesday, highs in the mid-80s. I'm WHJV meteorologist James Covington. Your next wave weather in 30 minutes.
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3: Good evening. Now your wave weather forecast for Haverhill and the Merrimack Valley. Mostly clear tonight, humid, areas of fog will filter around 64. Winds will be light and variable. Becoming mostly cloudy, warm, humid, scattered thunderstorms. For Tuesday, high around 82. Winds out of the east at 10 to 15. Partly cloudy, areas of fog Tuesday night, low near 65. Mostly sunny, breezy, less humid Wednesday, highs in the mid-80s. I'm WHAV meteorologist James Covington. Your next wave weather in 30 minutes.
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0: And now, tonight's presentation from radio's outstanding theater of thrills, Suspense. Tonight, the story of a man with no imagination who found it necessary to cause the violent end of a life. It was written by the winner of the Edgar Allan Poe Award, E. Jack Newman. The story is called Sequel to Murder.
1: I read, I don't write. I don't have the imagination, they tell me. They've told me. But I'm writing this down, and it doesn't take much imagination, so I guess I might do a fair job at that. Take a day in my office for a starter.
2: Oh, hi, Frank. Up to your neck?
1: No, Mr. Walsh.
2: Oh, good. Here. New writer. Interesting title.
1: Death on My Hands by Blaine Kittredge. Mm-hmm. Good title.
2: New boy. Like to have you read it and see what you think for our Red Barrier series.
1: Okay, I'll get at it as soon as I can, Mr. Walsh. What did you think?
2: Well, I only read the first 10 pages, Frank. Looked fine, fine. But I'm going to leave the decision up to you. If you think this Kittredge has got anything, we'll put him in this month's listings. Oh, it's 11:35. Lunch?
1: I'd better not, Mr. Walsh.
2: Well, okay, Frank. I don't want to interfere with any business you've got to take care of.
1: Sorry, Mr. Walsh.
2: It's okay, Frank. I won't press you. Maybe tomorrow, huh?
1: Yeah, fine, sir. It's just that I have so much work here.
3: We certainly can't go on like this. I can't go on. You'd better work something out.
1: I will. Now, there's no need for all this.
3: You said the same thing a year ago, Frank. A whole year ago, you said exactly the same thing. And it's still the same as it was then. I still have all those empty nights when I can't see you.
1: I just told you I'll do something, Bess. Why all this?
3: I want you to understand how I feel, Frank. Exactly how I feel. Make no mistake about it. Either you do something now, today, when you see her, something definite, or that's the end. This way it's awful.
1: Awful for me, too, you know.
3: How do people get into things like this?
1: Oh, now, Bess.
3: I didn't want to love you. I knew you were married. I'm such a fool.
1: Bess, please.
3: Don't worry. Don't worry, Mr. Gault. I won't sit here and cry. I wouldn't think of upsetting Mr. Gault while he ate his lunch.
1: Oh.
3: Don't you worry a bit, Mr. Gault.
1: I'm going to work it out. Bess, do you hear me?
3: Yes. But you're thinking of some other things, too. Oh, I know what you're thinking of. How it'll hit you in the pocketbook. Things like this cost a lot of money, and you hate the thought of that. Well, if you want me, and you say you do, you'll have to make some sacrifices. You know that as well as I do. Oh, sure, look away from me. Look at the way to look anywhere. Well, I've made sacrifices already. I can't see my mother on weekends and tell her who I'm seeing. She always wants to know. I can't take her to meet my friends. I have to be satisfied with this. This meeting you at your restaurant and seeing you at your office. I don't have a life this way, Frank. You don't even have the imagination enough to arrange a romantic setting.
1: Now stop it, Bess. Get your book out of here first, Bess.
3: What?
1: Lillian just walked in.
3: Oh.
1: And if these terms are satisfactory, please advise by wire or cable. Yours truly, Frank Gault.
4: Frank!
1: Hmm? Oh, Lillian. Well.
4: I took a chance you'd be here. I thought maybe you'd buy me lunch.
1: Sure, dear, sure. I didn't know you were coming in this early. Oh, you remember Miss Lucas from our editorial department?
4: Yes. How are you, Miss Lucas?
3: Fine, Mrs. Gault. Nice to see you again. I'd better get this off in the mail right away, Mr. Gault.
1: All right, Bessie, fine. Better do that.
4: Well, don't let me rush you off, Miss Lucas.
3: Well, we're finished, Mrs. Gault. Sometimes lunch is the only place I can pin him down.
4: Really? Are you that busy, dear?
1: Seem to be. Sit down, Lillian.
4: Oh, thanks. Oh, don't forget your notebook, Miss Lucas.
3: Oh, yes, of course. Mr. Gault.
1: Hmm?
3: I hope you won't let that other matter slip your mind. It's imperative that you do something about it immediately, this afternoon.
1: Oh, yes, of course, Miss Lucas.
3: Fine. Excuse me, Mrs. Gault.
4: Yes.
1: See you in the office.
3: Yes. Goodbye for now.
1: Would you like a drink, Lillian?
4: She's an interesting girl, Frank.
1: Bess? Oh, sure, yes. Very bright. Got to be one of our best editors someday.
4: Mm, She looks like she'll go far. Bessie, I don't like the way she wears her hair.
3: I'll take the drink.
1: Billy?
3: On the phone, you said it was something important.
1: Yes.
3: Are you going to tell me?
1: Yes, Lillian.
4: I tell you what I'll do, Frank. I'll make it easier for you. You're always very bad at this sort of thing, and I'm always very good at it.
1: At what sort of thing? You don't even know what I wanted to talk to you about.
3: I can guess what you want to talk to me about. And you can stop me if I'm wrong. I know all the symptoms, especially on you. I know you like a book. You hate to get down to cases. In your office, you're a real demon. Doesn't take any imagination to read what other people have thought out. But this is hard for you, isn't it?
1: I'll say it right out, Lillian. I want a divorce.
3: You did get it out, didn't you?
1: I want a divorce because we don't get along. We haven't gotten along for 5 years. I want a divorce because I think we've tried about everything to make it work, and it won't. Lillian, what do you think? What do you honestly think?
4: Well, I think a divorce is a swell idea, Frank. Let's get one.
1: Huh?
4: Well, everything you've said is true. We're Kostinko. There's no denying it. We can't live together, can we?
1: No, we can't. You surprise me.
4: Do what? How?
1: Well, this isn't exactly the most pleasant thing for two people to discuss or start to plan for. Matter of fact, it's a tragedy and a sin. Both of us had such high hopes when we started out. I think we both honestly tried to do everything we can to make it work. Now, coming to this, we're admitting we failed.
4: Well, that's one way to look at it, Frank. Very, very humane. But we're only human beings, aren't we? And we're two very nice people, aren't we? And it's too bad, but these things happen in life, don't they?
1: Yes, they do. I'm sorry.
4: You wanted to say something like that to me, didn't you?
1: Yes.
4: Good boy, Frank. So, what do we do first?
1: Well, I suppose we get in touch with Dutch and have him advise us on the legal procedure.
3: No, I suppose we do. Way easier than you thought it would be, isn't it?
1: I think you're being very understanding about the whole thing, Lillian. But then there's really no need for bitterness, is there?
4: I'm glad you feel that way, Frank. Here.
1: What's this?
4: A few notes I made on how it'll be done. I've been thinking about it, too. I hope you won't.

0: I started...
1: Did it all by myself, dear? All by myself. Just the way you managed to wreck us. It's all by yourself. I don't want that drink anyhow. I have some shopping to do, and I'm going to meet some people for dinner later on. I suppose you're going to Dutch and talk to him about this. Take that along. And tell him that it's the only way I'll consider divorcing you. Just that way. No other.
0: Lillian, I'll be reasonable, but this...
1: No other way, dear. Those are my terms. Bye-bye. Dear...

0: back. You didn't talk to her, did you?
1: Yes, I did.
0: Well, what came of it? Why did you avoid me when you came back to the office? I've been trying to get hold of you all day and half the night.
1: Up to my ears in work, Bess.
0: Work?
1: Yes, work, lots of it. I still have to work, you know.
0: Well, don't get angry at me. Just tell me what happened. That's all you have to do.
1: I'm lying in bed right now. I'm reading a manuscript. I have to make a decision on it tomorrow morning. Let's talk then.
0: Now?
1: Bess, I can't talk now. Lillian just walked in the next room.
0: Yes or no, Frank? Yes or no? Say it. Say it now. Yes, we're going to be together. No, we aren't going to be together.
2: Yes.
0: She'll give you the divorce?
2: Yes. Goodbye.
3: Well?
1: Hi.
3: All tucked in, huh?
1: Are you a little tight, dear?
3: I'm a little tight. Yes, why?
1: Nothing. It's just that I have to read this manuscript tonight. I'd rather not discuss anything about anything right now.
3: Oh, I see. Death on My Hands by Blaine Kittredge. Fencing title, dear.
1: Yes.
3: Who's Blaine Kittredge?
1: I don't know. Some new writer. We've never published anything of his before.
3: Are you going to publish this?
1: I don't know. I haven't read it yet, Lillian.
3: Oh, well, don't let me stop you. Good night, dear.
1: Good night.
3: Frank.
1: Yes.
3: I hate to disturb you, but did you talk to Dutch?
1: No.
3: Are you going to?
1: No.
3: Then you don't want a divorce? What do you want, Frank?
1: I want you to leave me alone right now.
3: Okay. Bessie Lucas, isn't it?
1: What?
3: Oh, you're so bad, Frank. So bad an actor, and so she. So little imagination. I could tell her today when I walked in on your little lunch. Nothing to say? No denials? No confirmation? Frank, you haven't made a decision yet. I have.
1: What's that, Lillian?
3: I'm going to divorce you. I'm going to get everything I told you about in the way of terms, and on top of it, I'm going to name her.
1: No, please.
3: Oh, it'll look pretty tawdry, dear. You're a pretty tawdry person anyway, aren't you, Frank? Real company man who has to do his little job regardless of what. Not.

Death on my hands by Blaine Kittredge. Murder is the swiftest, surest, most untraceable crime, and the one that holds the promise of absolute success above all others. It requires two participants, the killer and the victim.

0: Frank?
1: Yeah.
0: What's the matter? What are you doing in my room?
1: Thinking.
0: At 4 in the morning? About what?
1: The story I just read. It's about a man who gets away with murder, Lillian. There's no way for him to be caught. No way at all, Lillian.
0: You publish it, dear, then I'll read it.
1: The trick is, he never planned to murder at all. He killed his wife. And he got away with it. He half smothered her with a pillow, set the room on fire, and she suffocated from the smoke.
0: Is there a cigarette over there?
1: You want a cigarette?
0: Well, might as well, if you're going to keep this up.
1: Yeah.
0: Thanks. Now, where are we?
1: In the story, Lillian.
0: I tell you what you do, Frank. You publish it, and I'll read it, and I won't have to listen to it, huh?
1: I'm going
0: to
1: turn it down.
0: Fine, you turn it down.
1: But I'm going to use it, in a way, on you, Lillian.
0: What are you talking about?
1: I can't let you wreck me, Lillian.
0: Oh, Frank, go on back to bed and stop being dramatic.
1: I have enough imagination to know what that would be like. It'd cost me everything I ever worked for.
0: For heaven's sake, what are you doing? Put that match out. You're going to set this house on fire.
1: Just the bed, Lillian.
0: Frank, go get some water. The whole house will catch fire.
1: No,
0: if you don't.
1: No, not the house. Just this room. Your bed.
0: But
1: they'll be able to save the rest of the house, and I don't mind building.

0: this room over.
1: You're utterly mad. Frank, utterly mad.
0: Just hold the pillow over your nose and mouth just long enough to make you unconscious. No marks, Lillian. No talk, just like the story. Smoke's really going to kill you, not me. It'll be the first thing you breathe in when I take the pillow away. It'll be in your lungs, Lillian, for the coroner. You went to sleep with a cigarette in your hand. And you started a bed on fire and you suffocated before I could help. Help. Right in front of my eyes. All right, Lillian, you can breathe now. That's it. Breathe, Lillian.

0: Glad to see you back on the job, Frank.
1: Thank you, Mr. Walsh.
0: Did you get any rest? Well, I guess you didn't after all that happened. We all feel pretty badly about Mrs. Galt's death.
1: Yes, I know.
0: Tragic, tragic thing. Those accidents just happen and there's nothing to be done about them. Well, I won't take up any more of your time saying awkward things, Frank. I know what you've been through. All of us do. But, I have a suggestion.
1: Yes?
0: Pile in and work. Work will help a lot, Frank.
1: I intended to, Mr. Walsh.
0: Good boy. Lunch?
1: Fine.
0: I'll see you about 2, huh?
1: Right.
2: Excuse me, Mr. Walsh.
0: Oh, hello, Miss Lucas.
2: Did I interrupt anything?
0: No. Just leave.
2: Oh. Frank.
0: Beth.
2: Darling.
0: Beth.
2: Darling, I can't say I'm sorry she's gone, but I am sorry about the way it happened. I'm sorry I couldn't be with you. I know you loved her once.
1: All over now, Beth.
2: Oh, Frank. It was awful for you, wasn't it?
1: Awful. But just as Mr. Walsh said, those things happen.
2: Yes. Well, if you want to talk about it, I guess we can do it another time.
1: Yes.
2: Anytime.
1: That's right. Anytime.
2: Do I sound cruel or thoughtless?
1: No.
2: I do, I'm sorry. I just know that I've wanted you for so long. Now I can have you, Frank. Better get back to my desk.
1: Yeah.

0: Hello?
1: Mr. Gault?
0: That's right.
1: Lane Kittredge, Mr. Gault. I've been trying to get you for a week.
0: Oh, I've been out of town. My wife.
1: Yes, I read about it in the papers. My sympathy, Mr. Gault.
0: Thank you. Mr. Kittredge, I'm sorry, but I don't seem to place you at the moment.
1: Oh, we've never met. But just before you went away, I sent you a story called Death on My Hand.
0: Huh?
1: Mr. Gault?
0: Yes.
1: You remember now? You rejected that one, Mr. Gault, but I've written another one.
0: Well, fine, Mr. Kittredge. Send it in. I'll be glad to read it.
1: It's sort of a sequel to the other story, Mr. Gault. In the first one, I told you how a man got away with a murder. In this one, I tell you how he gets caught. Mr. Gault?
0: Yes?
1: I'll bring it in myself.

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0: And now, we bring back to our Hollywood soundstage Mr. Whitfield Connor in Elliot Lewis's production of Sequel to Murder, a tale well calculated to keep you in suspense.
5: It isn't hard to write all this now. First, because the details were all there. And next, because someone else really did all the writing, I did the reading. But the reader and the writer had to meet.
6: I'm Blaine Kittredge.
5: Oh?
6: I got here right after I phoned you, Mr. Gaunt, but they said you were out to lunch. I've been waiting ever since.
5: Sorry, Miss Kittredge.
6: I suppose you needed that long lunch hour.
5: Mm-hmm.
6: It fits in, Mr. Gaunt. You had to think of something to say to me, didn't you?
5: I don't know why, particularly.
6: Because I have a story for you. The sequel to my first story.
5: Oh, well, where is it?
6: I have it here, in my head. All I have to do is put it down on paper, as the saying goes.
5: Well, I'm afraid I can't read your mind.
6: I'll help you. First, I suppose I should tell you I usually write my stories based on fact, more or less. I take all 7 newspapers here every day, for instance. Read them from top to bottom. There are a great many things in newspapers that make valuable material for a writer, Mr. Gaunt.
5: Yes?
6: That's what I do most of the time, Mr. Gaunt. But when I wrote that story about the man who half-smothered his wife to death with a pillow and then set the room on fire so she'd suffocate, You do remember the story, don't you?
5: I don't know.
6: Called Death on My Hands. You rejected it, Mr. Gaunt. You personally rejected it.
5: Oh. Yes, well, go on.
6: Well, that story was a little different, Mr. Gaunt. You might say I gave it a little more work than the others. You see, I didn't base that story on anything I'd read in a newspaper.
5: You said you had
6: that one up. I worked it out pretty well, didn't I?
5: I suppose you did.
6: Imagine how surprised I was after I'd written the story to read in the papers about your wife, Mr. Gault, dying of suffocation.
5: Let's not dwell on that, please.
6: Oh, I don't want to make it painful at all, Mr. Gault. I'd just like to make sure you buy my new story.
5: What do you have in mind?
6: A talk with the coroner's office, Mr. Gaunt. I'm sure that if I explain to them the details of my story and how you had the story, and of course they know the details of Mrs. Gaunt's death, they'd reverse their decision. We both know they'd reverse their decision about how she died. And they'd look into your life pretty well. They'd probably find a good reason for you wanting to get rid of her.
5: Absurd story like that wouldn't listen to you.
6: They'd listen to me, Mr. Gaunt, because I'm a pretty good talker. In fact, I talk a lot better than I write, really. Look, you're listening to me. Everyone listens to me when I talk. See? Now, it really comes down to what do you want out of life. Now, I don't care about your personal troubles or how you solve them, but I do care about mine, Mr. Galt. I need $100,000 to make life interesting for me again. You have to get me $100,000 if you want to live.
5: I haven't got that kind of money. No one has these days.
6: I've seen your house and your cars, and I have some idea of the salary you make here and the dividends you get on stock. And that's how I arrived at my figure. You might have to liquidate a few things, but then you'll be alive. And after all, you'll be better off than Mrs. Galt. She's not alive because you killed her.
5: You'll have to go to somebody with your story, Kittredge. I can't pay you that kind of money.
6: Okay. I'll turn you in.
5: Wait. I'll see what I can do. It takes time to raise that kind of money.
6: A little down payment will do, say, $10,000. How about midnight at the 45th Street station?
5: All right. Don't go to anybody.
6: Of course not, Mr. Galt. Not until I've given you a chance.

0: Frank? Frank?
1: Huh?
0: What is it, Frank? Been sitting there looking out the window almost ever since you got here. You haven't touched your drink.
1: Oh, I'm sorry.
0: Is there something wrong with it?
1: No, it's fine.
0: Frank?
1: What?
0: For heaven's sake, Frank, this is supposed to be some sort of happy occasion. Are you tired or sick or something? What is it?
1: Bess, I guess I'm just tired.
0: Frank, who's Blaine Kittredge?
1: Blaine Kittredge?
0: Yes.
1: A writer. Why?
0: Well, he came into the editorial department today, just meeting some of the editors. I noticed he met you, too. He went to your office, didn't he?
1: Yeah.
0: I didn't like him, Frank. Is he a friend of yours?
1: No, just someone I know.
0: What is it? What, Frank? Tell me.
1: Kittredge can ruin me, Bessie. He can ruin us.
0: What?
1: Bessie, the whole... Well, he wrote a story that I rejected, the story about a murder. The circumstances in the story, the murder and all, well, they're pretty close to the circumstances of Lillian's death.
0: What?
1: Don't you see, Bess, he has a good weapon, and he told me he means to use it today.
0: Frank, Lillian's death was accidental.
1: Of course it was accidental, Bess, but his story could make it look deliberate.
0: What do you mean?
1: Could make it look as though I had something to do with it, Dale.
0: That's ridiculous, Frank. Oh, Frank, why do you pay any attention to him at all? You're really upset, darling.
1: He wants $100,000.
0: Why, that's so absurd. Or is it? Frank.
1: What?
0: You're actually thinking of giving it to him, aren't you?
1: Well, best the way he presented it, I haven't got a chance. He could make the worst kind of trouble for me.
0: Frank, is it the way he presented it or the way it happened? Frank, Lillian died accidentally, didn't she? Frank?
1: I did it for us, Beth. For us. It was the only way out. She wanted to ruin us completely so that nothing would have meant anything. Beth.
0: I just wanted you.
1: Look, Beth, look at me. You'll think of it differently in a while, and you'll know it was all I could do. I didn't mean ever to tell you, but remember, it was for us.
0: Don't touch me. Don't ever touch me again.
1: Beth!

0: Hi.
1: Hello.
0: Right on time, Mr. Galt?
1: Yeah.
0: Good time of the day to meet for this kind of thing. Nobody around.
1: Yeah.
0: Well?
1: I didn't bring you the money, Kittredge. I'm not going to give you any money.
0: What is this?
1: I don't need a book to tell me how to handle this.
0: You're crazy if you try to use that thing here. You wouldn't get 10 feet without running into a policeman.
1: Let's go over there. I haven't got much more to lose, Kittredge.
0: All right.
1: I learned a lot about homicide from you. But you can never really get away with it, Kittredge. Somewhere along the line, you get caught. Not by policemen. By yourself. Someone else made me realize that. A man has to go on living.
0: Look, Mr. Gault, you aren't going to solve anything here.
1: I'll kill you. I know how to do it because it has to be done. You will fall in front of the subway, Kittredge.
0: Oh.
1: These men coming up, don't move or try to shout at them. Just let them walk past. I mean that.
2: Mr. Gault?
1: Oh, yes?
2: Better give us the gun, Mr. Gault. Police officer. Count of three. One, two, here.
0: Am I glad you two showed up? He was just telling me how he was going to kill me.
2: What's your name?
0: Kittredge, Blaine Kittredge. I called earlier. Sorry, Mr. Gault, but I figured you'd try something like this.
1: Lillian was right.
0: What?
1: I should have known. I don't have much imagination.
2: All right. Let's go.
1: No reprieve. I didn't think there'd be one anyhow. Don't care about that part of it. I do care that Bess never came to the trial. But I would have seen that. I would have known she'd take it that way if I'd had any imagination.

Suspense, in which Whitfield Connor was starred in sequel to Murder. Next week, the story of a man who lost his shoes. And when you're suspected of murder, and you've got to run for your life, and the temperature is in the 90s, why then you're correct in saying it's too hot to live. That's next week on Suspense.

Suspense is produced and directed by Elliot Lewis, with tonight's music composed by Rene Garrigan and conducted by Wilbur Hatch. Sequel to Murder was written for Suspense by E. Jack Newman. In tonight's story, Whitfield Connor was heard as Galt, Charlotte Lawrence as Bess, Betty Lou Gerson as Lillian, Joe Kearns as Walsh, and Jack Crucian as Kittredge.

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7: Good evening. Now your wave weather forecast for Haverhill and the Merrimack Valley. Mostly clear tonight, humid, areas of fog will fall around 64. Winds will be light and variable. Becoming mostly cloudy, warm, humid, scattered thunderstorms. For Tuesday, high around 82. Winds out of the east at 10 to 15. Partly cloudy, areas of fog Tuesday night, low near 65. Mostly sunny, breezy, less humid Wednesday, highs in the mid-80s. I'm WHAV meteorologist James Covington. Your next wave weather in 30 minutes.
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6: The Groveland Congregational Church is celebrating its 300th birthday with a block party. The event will be held Saturday, September 5th, from 11 a.m. to 6 p.m. at the church, 4 King Street, Groveland. 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Refreshments will be served throughout the day, and live music, hands-on activities, games, and an arrowhead dig for young explorers will be offered. Hear the story of Bell, Groveland's historic tower bell cast in 1795 by Paul Revere. It has been in continuous use since then. The church, a member of the United Church of Christ, dates its beginnings back to June 17, 1726, when Friends founded the East Parish of Bradford. 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In the Edwin B. Johnson Newsroom, this is Jennifer Cosgrove.

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2: Wave weather.
3: Good evening. Now your wave weather forecast for Haverhill and the Merrimack Valley. Mostly clear tonight, humid, areas of fog will further around 64. Winds will be light and variable. Becoming mostly cloudy, warm, humid, scattered thunderstorms. For Tuesday, high around 82. Winds out of the east at 10 to 15. Partly cloudy, areas of fog Tuesday night, cloudy near 65. Mostly sunny, breezy, less humid Wednesday, highs in the mid-80s. I'm WHJV meteorologist James Covington. Your next wave weather in 30 minutes.
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5: Good evening. Now your Wave weather forecast for Haverhill and the Merrimack Valley. Mostly clear tonight. Humid areas of fog will fall around 64. Winds will be light and variable. Becoming mostly cloudy, warm, humid, scattered thunderstorms for our Tuesday, high around 82. Winds out of the east at 10 to 15. Partly cloudy, areas of fog Tuesday night, low near 65. Mostly sunny, breezy, less humid Wednesday, highs in the mid-80s. I'm WHAV meteorologist James Covington. Your next Wave weather in 30 minutes.
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3: Good evening. Now your wave weather forecast for Haverhill and the Merrimack Valley. Mostly clear tonight, humid areas of fog will filter around 64. Winds will be light and variable. Becoming mostly cloudy, warm, humid, scattered thunderstorms. For Tuesday, high around 82. Winds out of the east at 10 to 15. Partly cloudy, areas of fog Tuesday night, low near 65. Mostly sunny, breezy, less humid Wednesday, highs in the mid-80s. I'm WHAV meteorologist James Covington. Your next wave weather in 30 minutes.
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4: Good evening. Now your wave weather forecast for Haverhill and the Merrimack Valley. Mostly clear tonight, humid, areas of fog will fall around 64. Winds will be light and variable. Becoming mostly cloudy, warm, humid, scattered thunderstorms. For our Tuesday, high around 82. Winds out of the east at 10 to 15. Partly cloudy, areas of fog Tuesday night, low near 65. Mostly sunny, breezy, less humid Wednesday. Highs in the mid-80s. I'm WHAV meteorologist James Covington. Your next wave weather in 30 minutes.
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3: Good morning. Now your wave weather forecast for Haverhill and the Merrimack Valley. Warm, humid for Tuesday. Mostly cloudy with scattered thunderstorms. High around 82. Winds out of the east, 10 to 15 miles per hour. Partly cloudy. Areas of fog tonight, falling to around 65. Northwest winds, 5 to 15. We look for mostly sunny skies. Breezy, less humid Wednesday. High around 86. A mix of sun and cloud Thursday. Highs in the mid-80s. I'm WHAV meteorologist James Coffington. Your next wave weather in 30 minutes.
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4: Good morning. Now your wave weather forecast for Haverhill and the Merrimack Valley. Warm, humid for our Tuesday. Mostly cloudy with scattered thunderstorms. High around 82. Winds out of the east, 10 to 15 miles per hour. Partly cloudy. Areas of fog tonight, falling to around 65. Northwest winds, 5 to 15. We look for mostly sunny skies. Breezy, less humid Wednesday. High around 86. A mix of sun and cloud Thursday. Highs in the mid-80s. I'm WHAV meteorologist James Coffington. Your next wave weather in 30 minutes.
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2: AP News. I'm Marcela Sanchez. After Iran said it was working to finalize a joint statement with Oman on a plan to manage shipping through the Strait of Hormuz, President Trump made a threat that he would bomb Oman if it got in the way of a deal. The AP's Luke Garrett has more.
3: Details have previously emerged that Oman and Iran would reopen the strait with ships entering through a route close to Iran and exiting through a route close to Oman without paying fees or tolls during an interim period.
4: Speaking to a Fox News reporter, Trump threatened Oman not to get in the way of any potential deal, allegedly using an expletive for emphasis, though Fox News did not provide audio of the interview.
2: A 60-day negotiating period to find a peace deal between Washington and Tehran expired yesterday. According to Fox News, Trump claimed that deadline was irrelevant. The fate of the Gaza ceasefire is unclear after Israeli Prime Minister Benjamin Netanyahu met with U.S. negotiator Jared Kushner yesterday. Officials signaled moderate optimism, but offered no concrete commitment by Israel to the latest U.S. proposed plan, which Hamas has already agreed to. Israel is insisting that Hamas disarm before any reconstruction of Gaza. Voters in Florida will cast ballots today for Republican and Democratic nominees for governor, U.S. Senate, and several congressional races. Trump-backed Byron Donalds is running to become the state's first black governor. The leading gubernatorial candidate for Democrats is David Jolly, a former Republican congressman who switched parties last year. Primary elections will also be held in Wyoming, California, and Alaska. Asian shares were mostly lower as rising oil prices and inflation concerns offset the boost from strong corporate earnings. This is AP News. Actor Hayden Panettiere has died at age 36. The AP's Ben Thomas has more.
5: Her prolific career began as a child in commercials and soap operas, and as a teen, her role as a superpower cheerleader in Heroes propelled her to fame, telling AP in 2009,
6: "It's such a big part of my life, and it's like home. But it definitely is emotionally taxing and physically taxing sometimes, but it's all worth it at the end."
5: She later starred in the TV series Nashville, taking on the role of a brash upstart country singer, Juliet Barnes.
7: Being in this industry, it's preparation for this character. There's a lot of things that are very similar.
5: In real life, she had a daughter with Ukrainian boxer Vladimir Klitschko in 2014 and acknowledged postpartum depression and alcohol addiction. Police in Greenville, South Carolina say a cause of death has yet to be determined. I'm Ben Thomas.
2: And I'm Marcela Sanchez, AP News.
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9: Good morning. Now your wave weather forecast for Haverhill and the Merrimack Valley. Warm, humid for Tuesday. Mostly cloudy with scattered thunderstorms. High around 82. Winds out of the east, 10 to 15 miles per hour. Partly cloudy, areas of fog tonight, falling to around 65. Northwest winds, 5 to 15. We look for mostly sunny skies, breezy, less humid Wednesday, high around 86. A mix of sun and cloud Thursday, highs in the mid-80s. I'm WHAV meteorologist James Coffington. Your next wave weather in 30 minutes.
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2: Longtime Haverhill business owner and philanthropist Peter Carboni will be roasted and toasted by the Rotary Club of Haverhill. The fundraiser will be held Thursday, September 10th at 5:30 p.m. at Bradford Country Club, 201 Chadwick Road, Haverhill. Tickets are $125 for individuals and $900 for a table of eight. 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In the Edwin V. Johnson Newsroom, this is Jennifer Cosgrove.

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4: I'm Marcela Sanchez with an AP News Minute. President Trump is threatening Oman that he would bomb the country if it got in the way of a deal. The AP's Luke Garrett reports this came after Iran said it was working to finalize a joint statement with Oman on a plan to manage shipping through the Strait of Hormuz.
5: Details have previously emerged that Oman and Iran would reopen the strait with ships entering through a route close to Iran and exiting through a route close to Oman without paying fees or tolls during an interim period.
6: Speaking to a Fox News reporter, Trump threatened Oman not to get in the way of any potential deal, allegedly using an expletive for emphasis, though Fox News did not provide audio of the interview.
4: A 60-day negotiating period to find a peace deal between Washington and Tehran expired yesterday. According to Fox News, Trump claimed that that deadline was irrelevant. More stories at apnews.com. I'm Marcela Sanchez.
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7: Good morning. Now your wave weather forecast for Haverhill and the Merrimack Valley. Warm, humid for our Tuesday, mostly cloudy with scattered thunderstorms, high around 82, winds out of the east, 10 to 15 miles per hour. Partly cloudy, areas of fog tonight, falling to around 65, northwest winds 5 to 15. We look for mostly sunny skies, breezy, less humid Wednesday, high around 86, a mix of sun and cloud Thursday, highs in the mid-80s. I'm WHAV meteorologist James Coffington. Your next wave weather in 30 minutes.
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0: Good morning. 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
1: Good morning. 69 degrees right now in downtown Haverhill at 6:04. The forecast for today, meteorologist James Covington says, it's going to be mostly cloudy, warm, and humid, scattered thunderstorm, and the high of 82. We'll take a look at the full forecast following this news. I'm Wynn Damon. Checking traffic right now, 495 north and southbound through Haverhill, moving along, 97 in Haverhill. Well, that looks pretty good, although a little slow right around Lafayette Square. 125 Main Street looks pretty good as well. MEVA Transit telling us all the buses are operating on or close to schedule. Next train from Haverhill to Boston is going to be at 6:12, and the one after that, well, it's going to be at 7:25. In the news, Haverhill's Zoning Board of Appeals weighs in Wednesday night on three separate variance requests to construct new multifamily buildings. Wellington-based Benchmark Property Associates seeks to build a three-apartment building at 0 North Street in the inner city. The company is requesting variances for lot frontage, lot area, and open space. A dimensional variance is needed to allow for a reduction in area of 6,500 square feet, where 11,700 square feet is required, and frontage of 50 feet, where 80 feet is required, to construct a three-unit multifamily building in a residential urban zone. Benchmark Property Associates managers are listed as Stephen Lawrenson and Paul Seifert. In the Mount Washington neighborhood, Robert LaPierre seeks zoning relief to rehabilitate an existing structure and build a four-unit residential building at 5 Avon Place, a commercial general zone. LaPierre seeks variance for a lot area where he has 5,200 square feet, but 25,000 square feet is required. Lot depth of 50 feet where 100 is required. Rear setback of 6 feet where 20 is required. The side setback of 3 feet where 20 is required. In Riverside, Urban Root Ventures Beverly seeks to build a three-family residence at 663 Riverside Avenue, a residential high-density zone. Urban Root Ventures, managed by Renit Mockham, is asking for relief of lot area where 10,800 square feet is available, but 11,700 square feet is required. Front setback of 8 feet where 20 feet is required, and building height of 50 feet where 35 feet is the maximum. In other business before the appeals board, Edward Ronzone of Ronzone Pro Construction seeks a special permit and variance for the construction of a small addition onto the rear of the existing three-family building at 15 Davis Street. Biosho Properties is asking for a special permit to change the use of a non-conforming commercial business at 1015 Broadway into storage building with 9 bays in a residential medium zone. The Board of Appeals is going to be meeting tomorrow night at 7 o'clock in the Theodore A. Pelosi Jr. City Council Chambers, room 202 of Haverhill City Hall. Haverhill City Clerk Caitlin Wright Esposito has given notice that her office is going to be conducting election machine testing on Tuesday in advance of voting in the Tuesday, September 1st state primary. The city clerk's office will be testing the ImageCast 2 tabulators in the early voting room in the basement of City Hall. Trustees of the Haverhill Public Library are expected to receive a fundraising report on Thursday from Capital Campaign Director Cicely Craighill Davis. The library is seeking to close the gap on its $17 million renovation project, which began this past spring. Members will also receive a report on construction progress from Erlen Construction, CHA Solutions, Over Under, and West Work. Trustees are meeting on Thursday morning at 9:30 in the Whittier Boardroom of the library at 99 Main Street. The public has opportunities to shape policy this week as various Haverhill boards meet in the interest of transparency in government. WHAV provides this list of upcoming meetings every week on air and online. The supervisors of the checklist in Plasto will be available the last day of the month to register new voters or make any name or address changes for existing voters. The supervisors will not be able to accept any party changes. They will also be reviewing the voters who were sent 30-day notice letters back in July. They meet on Monday, August 31st, from 5 to 5:30 in the town clerk's office at Plasto Town Hall, 145 Main Street. After this meeting, the supervisors or the town clerk's office will not accept any voter registration paperwork until Election Day. This is the final meeting before the Tuesday, September 8th primary. Plasto votes between 7 a.m. and 8 p.m. at the Plasto Fish and Game Club at 18 May Ray Avenue. Those registering to vote in Plasto for the first time are advised to bring the required documents to prove age, identity, residence, and U.S. citizenship. In addition, the new law requires all names to match on those documents. In the event the names don't match, voters are required to supply supporting documents showing how the name change came about, such as marriage license. Currently, new voters are allowed to sign an affidavit for citizenship. And the Haverhill Firefighting Museum plans a memorial service honoring first responders who lost their lives September 11th, 2001. The service provides an opportunity for the Haverhill community to come together, remember firefighters, police officers, emergency medical personnel, and other first responders who made the ultimate sacrifice, and reflect on the lasting impact of that day. Ceremonies are going to be taking place Friday, September 11th at 9:15 at 75 Canosa Avenue in Haverhill. The city will be closing Canosa Avenue to traffic starting at 8:30 that morning. The museum says it welcomes the public to gather in remembrance and honor the courage, sacrifice, and service of the first responders whose lives were lost September 11th, 2001. HC Media will present its new documentary, The Building of the 9/11 Memorial Sculpture. Following the ceremony inside the museum, light refreshments will be served. Currently 69 degrees in downtown Haverhill at 611. There is always more at the in the next newscast and at WHAV.net, where you can sign up for the Wavelengths Local News e-newspaper. From the Edwin V. Johnson Newsroom, this is Wynn Damon.
2: AP News, I'm Marcela Sanchez. The 60-day deadline for an agreement to end the Iran war and resolve the dispute over its nuclear program expired yesterday. Talks have focused on reopening the Strait of Hormuz and lifting a U.S. blockade on Iran, both of which were supposed to have happened

0: calls the reports fake news.
1: Over the years, we've had them out there much longer. I was at a group meeting, and an admiral came up to see me over the weekend. And it was at a big group, and he happened to be an admiral retired. He said, I've been on ships that are out there much longer than that, sir. And I know people on the lake, and they say it's beautifully maintained and beautifully taken care of. And other people went out and they found out to be true. It was fake news reporting.
0: The Lincoln arrived in the Middle East in January and has been supporting the U.S. war against Iran, including the blockade on Iranian ports. I'm Julie Walker.
2: The mother and sister of Lindsey Clancy testified in Massachusetts yesterday. They said Clancy became anxious and paranoid before she strangled her three children and tried to kill herself in 2022. The testimony came in the fourth week of Clancy's murder trial. Voters in several states are heading to the polls today. As the primary season nears its end, all eyes are on key states like Florida, Wyoming, California, and Alaska. This is AP News. AP correspondent Ben Thomas reports Hawaii is recovering from Tropical Storm Lala.
3: Lala never made landfall, but even as it weakened from a hurricane to a tropical storm, it lashed Hawaii with intense rainfall and flash flooding from Honolulu to the Big Island, where communities in the southern end were cut off from communication and roads blocked by debris. Officials announced one fatality, a 90-year-old woman found dead in Na'alehu. Hawaiian Electric said more than 100,000 customers were without power as of Monday afternoon, after Lala's winds took down trees, utility poles, and transmission towers. I'm Ben Thomas.
2: Los Angeles Lakers Governor Jeannie Buss is legally contesting her siblings' plan to sell the family's remaining 17.8% stake in the team. Last week, it was announced that the Lakers were being sold for $12.5 billion. I'm Marcela Sanchez, AP News.
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5: Good morning. Now your wave weather forecast for Haverhill and the Merrimack Valley. Warm, humid for our Tuesday. Mostly cloudy with scattered thunderstorms. High around 82. Winds out of the east, 10 to 15 miles per hour. Partly cloudy. Areas of fog tonight, falling to around 65. Northwest winds, 5 to 15. We look for mostly sunny skies. Breezy, less humid Wednesday. High around 86. A mix of sun and cloud Thursday. Highs in the mid-80s. I'm WHJV meteorologist James Coffington. Your next wave weather in 30 minutes.
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0: It is The Wave, 97.9 WHAV and Elton John. Hey, good morning. It's Wynn for breakfast. It's a Tuesday morning, and 69 degrees. Right outside the WHAV building at 30 Howe Street, downtown Haverhill, meteorologist James Covington says, you can call me James, and he says as well that it's going to be mostly cloudy today. A little warm and humid, some scattered thunderstorms, the high of 82. Tonight, partly cloudy, some fog, the low of 65. Tomorrow, mostly sunny and breezy, less humid, 86 degrees. And Thursday, mix of sun and clouds, temperature in the mid-80s. And let's see, right now, the extent of forecast, the way James sees it, says mostly sunny on Friday and Saturday, with the temperature in the lower 80s, and some scattered thunderstorms on Sunday, with the temperature in the mid-70s. Traffic-wise, 495 north and southbound in Haverhill. That's moving along. 97 in Haverhill looks pretty good, and 125 Main Street looks pretty good as well. A little slow right around the lights in the downtown area by the library and all that. MEVA Transit telling us all the buses are operating on or close to schedule, and the very next train from Haverhill to Boston that is going to be leaving at 7:25. On National Ice Cream Pie Day. That's today. Have you had an ice cream pie? I tell you, if you like ice cream and you like pie, you'll like ice cream pie. It's Wynn for breakfast here on The Wave, 97.9 WHAV.
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2: 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The exhibit closes Monday, August 31st. 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
0: And good morning. 69 degrees right now downtown Haverhill and 6:30 in the forecast for today. Meteorologist James Covington says that it's going to be mostly cloudy, warm, and humid with scattered thunderstorms, high of 82. We'll take a look at the full forecast following this news. I'm Wynn Damon. Checking traffic right now, 495 north and southbound in Haverhill. That's moving along. 97 in Haverhill looks pretty good. 125 Main Street does too, although a little slow right around the lights in the downtown area. Viva Transit telling us all the buses are operating on or close to schedule. And the next train from Haverhill to Boston, that is going to be leaving at 7:25. In the news, Haverhill's Zoning Board of Appeals weighs in tomorrow night on three separate variance requests to construct new multifamily buildings. Wilmington-based Benchmark Property Associates seeks to build a three-apartment building at 0 North Street in the inner city. The company is requesting variances for a lottage, front lottage, the lot area, and open space. Dimensional variance is needed to allow for a reduction in area of 6,500 square feet where 11,700 square feet is required, and a frontage of 50 feet where 80 feet is required to construct a three-unit multifamily building in a residential urban zone. Benchmark Property Associates managers are listed as Stephen Lawrenson and Paul Seifert. In the Mount Washington neighborhood, Robert LaPierre seeks relief. Zoning relief to rehabilitate an existing structure and build a four-unit residential building at 5 Avon Place, a commercial general zone. LaPierre seeks variances for lot area where he has 5,200 square feet, but 25,000 square feet is required. A lot depth of 50 feet where 100 is required, a rear setback of 6 feet where 20 is required, and side setback of 3 feet where 20 is required. In Riverside, Urban Root Ventures Beverly seeks to build a three-family residence at 663 Riverside Avenue, a residential high-density zone. Urban Root Ventures, managed by Rajit Mankam, is asking for relief of lot area where 10,800 square feet is available, but 11,700 square feet is required, front setback of 8 feet where 20 feet is required, and building height of 50 feet where 35 feet is the maximum. In other business, before the appeals board, Edwin Ronzone of Ronzone Pro Construction Company seeks a special permit and variance for the construction of a small addition onto the rear of the existing three-family building at 15 Davis Street. And Bascio Properties is asking for a special permit to change the use of a non-conforming commercial business at 1015 Broadway into storage building with 9 bays in a residential medium zone. The Board of Appeals is going to be meeting tomorrow night at 7 o'clock at Theodore A. Pelosi Jr. City Council Chambers, room 202 of Haverhill City Hall. The public has opportunities to shape policy this week as various Haverhill boards meet. In the interest of transparency in government, WHAV provides this list of upcoming meetings every week on air and online.
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0: A planned playground on the grounds of the Dr. Frederick Sweetser School in Merrimack recently received a boost with a $10,000 donation from Haverhill Bank. The donation was accepted by the Merrimack Commission on Disabilities and advances plans for a new Americans with Disabilities Act compliant playground. The commission said that the proposed inclusive playground will ensure all children, regardless of physical, cognitive, sensory, or developmental abilities, have equal access to safe and engaging outdoor play. Merrimack Commission on Disabilities Chairman Chris Gaudet said, quote, watching parents, teachers, and students get excited about bringing a new, fully inclusive playground to Merrimack is amazing to see. We look forward to watching this project come forward to fruition. The check presentation was made by Haverhill Bank Chairman and CEO Tom Mortimer, President and Chief Operating Officer Greg Rashaw, and Vice President of Executive Administration Devin Marie Robinson. It was accepted by Gaudet and Commission Secretary Kathleen Sullivan. With Haverhill Bank's donation, Merrimack has collected a total of $14,250 towards the expected $225,000 cost of a new playground. Other donations have come from Ripple Fiber, Shea Concrete, True North Bank, Needham Bank, and Eastern Bank. The town contracted Landscape Structures and O'Brien and Sons to assist with the development of the project. Commissioners have also applied for additional grants. Officials said the current Sweetser playground is more than 30 years old. It is worn, it requires repair, suffers drainage problems, and lacks accessible pathways, making it difficult for children with disabilities to use the structure. Amanda Williams recently joined Groveland's Dr. Elmer Bagnell School as assistant principal. Williams brings experience as a classroom teacher, math interventionist, and school administrator, having spent her entire career in elementary education. Principal James Day said, quote, from the moment Amanda visited Bagnell, it was clear that she shares our commitment to putting students first and building strong relationships with families and staff. She brings valuable experience at every level of elementary education, and I know her approachable, student-centered leadership style will make her a great addition to our school community. Williams of Merrimack said she looks forward to being a visible presence throughout the school, including greeting students in the morning, visiting classrooms, supporting staff, and helping students work with challenges. William said, quote, I believe that children do their very best when they know that they are seen, valued, and supported, and that philosophy has guided me throughout my career. Pentucket Regional School District Superintendent Justin Bartholomew said, quote, Amanda brings the experience, perspective, and genuine care for students that we look for in our school leaders. Most recently, William served as assistant principal at Goodyear Elementary School in Woburn. Throughout her career, she focused on building strong relationships with students, supporting educators, and partnering with families to help students succeed. In WHAV sports, Red Sox were winners last night. They beat the Diamondbacks at Fenway Park 11-1. Two teams meet again tonight at Fenway. The next Patriots exhibition game coming up on Saturday night when they take on the Eagles at Gillette Stadium. Pro soccer tomorrow. The New England Revolution will be at DC United for a 7:30 kickoff. Currently 69 degrees in downtown Haverhill at 6:38. There is always more in the next newscast and at WHAV.net, where you can sign up for the Wavelengths local news e-newspaper. From the Edwin V. Johnson Newsroom, this is Wind Amen.
4: AP Sports, I'm Mike Hempen. Pete Crow Armstrong hit a walk-off home run, a two-run shot in the 10th inning, and the Cubs rallied for a 7-5 win over the Crosstown White Sox.
5: That was fun. That was
3: That was my first career walk-off homer.
4: The Arizona Diamondbacks have placed All-Star second baseman Ketel Marte on the restricted list. Marte failed to show up for Arizona's game against Boston Monday night. Manager Torrey Lovello says Marte is dealing with a personal issue. Los Angeles Lakers Governor Jeannie Buss is legally contesting her siblings' plan to sell the family's remaining 17% minority ownership stake in the team. The sale would end Jeannie Buss's tenure as Lakers governor. LIV Golf is ending its season one tournament early. The Upstart League says the team champion that was supposed to be determined next week in Michigan instead will be decided Sunday at LIV Golf Indianapolis. I'm Mike Hempen.
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6: Good morning. Now your wave weather forecast for Haverhill and the Merrimack Valley. Warm, humid for our Tuesday. Mostly cloudy with scattered thunderstorms. High around 82. Winds out of the east, 10 to 15 miles per hour. Partly cloudy. Areas of fog tonight, falling to around 65. Northwest winds, 5 to 15. We look for mostly sunny skies. Breezy, less humid Wednesday. High around 86. A mix of sun and cloud Thursday. Highs in the mid-80s. I'm WHJV meteorologist James Coffington. Your next wave weather in 30 minutes.

0: How does he get his voice to do that? It's Wint for Breakfast right here on the Wave, 97.9 WHAV, 69 degrees outside the WHAV building at 30 Howe Street, downtown Haverhill. Meteorologist James Covington says that for today, it's going to be mostly cloudy, warm and humid, and some scattered thunderstorms. And the high of 82 for tonight, partly cloudy, some fog, the low of 65. Tomorrow being Wednesday, mostly sunny and breezy, less humid, 86 degrees. Thursday's forecast, a mix of sun and clouds, or it could be a mix of clouds and sun. Temperature in the mid-80s, and the extended forecast, the way James sees it right now, mostly sunny on Friday and Saturday, with a high in the lower 80s, and then scattered thunderstorms on Sunday, with a temperature in the mid-70s. And that's the way it goes. Walter Cronkite, that's the way it is. Now, as far as the traffic goes, 495 north and southbound at Haverhill, moving along, although a report of a crash between on 495 southbound between 97 and M113, so beware of that. And 97 in Haverhill, a little slow right around Lafayette Square, 125 Main Street, looks pretty good. And Viva Transit telling us all the buses are operating on or close to schedule. Next train from Haverhill to Boston, that is going to be happening at 7:25. That's when plans are for that to leave the station. Want to remind you, been telling you throughout the summer about Team Haverhill's Thursday night's live concert series. Well, they have a bonus show that's coming up on Thursday night from 6 until 8. Over at the Bradford Common, and the bonus show will be featuring the band From the Jump. So there you go. 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
1: Today is August 18th. On this day in 1887, thousands of adoring hometown fans flocked to Nantasket Beach in Hingham to glimpse Boston-born John L. Sullivan, the heavyweight champion of the world, and the diamond-studded, gold-plated belt he was given on the eve of his world tour. Sullivan had escaped the poverty of his Irish immigrant family by fighting for money, despite the fact that it was illegal in most states. A record of 47 wins, one loss, and three draws brought Sullivan international fame and close to $1 million in prize money. Alcoholism interrupted and finally ended his boxing career. Considered the first American sports idol, John L. Sullivan was known during his time as the man most men wanted to be. For more about this and other Mass Moments, go online to massmoments.org. 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
0: This is Win Damon, your host for Win for Breakfast. 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An important part of the program is talking with area newsmakers, giving you a direct link on the latest information on what's happening in the greater Haverhill area. Recently, I spoke with Eric McGee, director of Haverhill Promise, about his volunteering with a Book Buddies program.
4: What I was doing was kind of more of like the packaging and bundling. Every letter gets an envelope, every envelope gets a stamp, and each has to go to the individual classroom, and that has like a B3, B4, and certain teachers. So there's a lot of organization.
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to San Francisco, she must have lost her way. Posting a poster of Pancho and Cisco one California day. She says she believes in a Robin Hood and brotherhood and colors of green and gray.

to San Francisco, I will be Gadgee. I'll be the Count of Monte Cristo, you'll be the Countess May. You can believe in Robin Hood and Brotherhood and rolling the ball in the hay.

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1: Good morning. 69 degrees in downtown Haverhill at 7:01. The forecast for today. Meteorologist James Covington says it's going to be mostly cloudy, warm and humid, some scattered thunderstorms, and the high of 82. We'll take a look at the full forecast following this news. I'm Wynn Damon. Checking traffic right now, 495 north and southbound through Haverhill, moving along 97 in Haverhill. Looks pretty good. Although a little slow right around Lafayette Square and 125 Main Street. A little slow in the downtown area near the library at the lights. And as far as the buses go, MEVA Transit telling us all the buses are operating on or close to schedule. And the next train from Haverhill to Boston, well, that's going to be leaving at 7:25. In the news, Haverhill's Zoning Board of Appeals weighs in tomorrow night on three separate variance requests to construct new multifamily buildings. Wilmington-based Benchmark Property Associates seeks to build a three-apartment building at 0 North Street in the inner city. The company is requesting variances for lot frontage, lot area, and open space. A dimensional variance is needed to allow for a reduction in area of 6,500 square feet where 11,700 square feet is required and frontage of 50 feet where 80 feet is required to construct a three-unit multifamily building in a residential urban zone. Benchmark Property Associates managers are listed as Stephen Lawrenson and Paul Seifert. In the Mount Washington neighborhood, Robert LaPierre seeks zoning relief to rehabilitate an existing structure and build a four-unit residential building at 5 Avon Place, a commercial general zone. LaPierre seeks variances for lot area where he has 5,200 square feet, but 25,000 square feet is required. Lot depth of 50 feet where 100 is required, rear setback of 6 feet where 20 is required, and side setback of 3 feet where 20 is required. In Riverside, Urban Root Ventures of Beverly seeks to build a three-family residence at 663 Riverside Avenue, a residential high-density zone. Urban Root Ventures, managed by Ranjit Makam, is asking for relief of lot area where 10,800 square feet is available, but 11,700 square feet is required, front setback of 8 feet where 20 feet is required, and building height of 50 feet where 35 feet is the maximum. In other business, before the appeals board, Edwin Ronzone of Ronzone Pro Construction seeks a special permit and variance for the construction of a small addition onto the rear of an existing three-family building at 15 Davis Street. Baggio Properties is asking for a special permit to change the use of a non-conforming commercial business at 1015 Broadway into a storage building with 9 bays in a residential medium zone. The Board of Appeals is going to be meeting tomorrow night at 7 o'clock in the Theodore A. Pelosi Jr. City Council Chambers of Haverhill City Hall. Haverhill City Clerk Caitlin Wright Esposito has given notice that her office is going to be conducting election machine testing today in advance of voting in the September 1st state primary. The city clerk's office will be testing the ImageCast 2 tabulators in the early voting room in the basement of City Hall. And trustees of the Haverhill Public Library are expected to receive a fundraising report on Thursday from Capital Campaign Director Cicely Craighill Davis. The library is seeking to close the gap on its $17 million renovation project, which began this past spring. Members will also receive a report on the construction process from Erland Construction, CHA Solutions, Over Under, and West Work. Trustees are going to be meeting Thursday morning at 9:30 in the Whittier Room of the library at 99 Main Street. The public has opportunities to shape policy this week as various Haverhill boards meet in the interest of transparency in government. WHAV provides this list of upcoming meetings every week on air and online. The supervisors of the checklist in Plasto will be available the last day of the month to register new voters or make any name or address changes for existing voters. The supervisors will not be able to accept any party changes. They'll also be reviewing the voters who were sent 30-day notice letters back in July. They meet on Monday, August 31st from 5 to 5:30 at the town clerk's office at Plasto Town Hall, 145 Main Street. After this meeting, the supervisors or the town clerk's office will not accept any voter registration paperwork until Election Day. This is the final meeting before the Tuesday, September 8th primary in New Hampshire. Plasto votes between 7 a.m. and 8 p.m. on that day at the Plasto Fish and Game Club at 18 Mayray Avenue. Those registering to vote in Plasto for the first time are advised to bring the required documents to prove age, identity, residence, and U.S. citizenship. In addition, a new law requires all names to match on those documents. In the event the names don't match, voters are required to supply supporting documents showing how the name change came about, such as marriage license. Currently, new voters are allowed to sign an affidavit for citizenship. And the Haverhill Firefighting Museum plans a memorial service honoring first responders who lost their lives September 11, 2001. The service provides an opportunity for the Haverhill community to come together, remember firefighters, police officers, emergency personnel, and other first responders who made the ultimate sacrifice, and reflect on the lasting impact of that day. Ceremonies are going to be taking place Friday, September 11th at 9:15 that morning at 75 Canosa Avenue in Haverhill. The city will be closing Canosa Avenue to traffic starting at 8:30 that morning. The museum says it welcomes the public to gather in remembrance and honor the courage, sacrifice, and service of the first responders whose lives were lost September 11th, 2001. HC Media will present its new documentary, The Building of the 9/11 Memorial Sculpture, following the ceremony inside the museum. Light refreshments will be served. In WHAV sports, Red Sox were winners last night. They beat the Arizona Diamondbacks 11-1. Two teams meet again tonight at friendly Fenway Park. And the New England Patriots, their next exhibition game coming up Saturday night, when they host the Philadelphia Eagles. Pro soccer tomorrow night, the New England Revolution will be at D.C. United. And coming up, semi-pro football on Saturday, the Haverhill Hitmen will be playing the Middleborough Cobras. And that is going to be at Veterans Stadium in Lawrence. That's where they are playing their home games while upgrades are being made to Haverhill Stadium. Currently in downtown Haverhill, the temperature is 69 degrees at 7:09. There's always more in the next newscast and at WHAV.net, where you can sign up for the Wavelengths Local News e-newspaper. From the Edwin V. Johnson Newsroom, this is Wynn Damon.
2: AP News, I'm Marcela Sanchez. South Korea's president is stressing the importance of the country's relationship with the U.S. The AP's Karen Shams reports this comes as many remain confused at President Trump's order to cut joint military exercises.
3: At a cabinet meeting on Tuesday in Seoul, South Korea's president, Lee Jae-myung, said a solid alliance with the United States strengthens the foundation of national security. These comments come as many South Koreans remain baffled and concerned about U.S. President Donald Trump's abrupt order to substantially reduce military exercises with South Korea. Trump made the announcement just before U.S. and South Korean soldiers began their annual exercises on Monday, designed to sharpen readiness against North Korean threats. Trump cited what he said was a good relationship with North Korean leader Kim Jong-un and South Korea's refusal to join the war against Iran. I'm Karen Shamas.
2: A meeting between U.S. negotiator Jared Kushner and Israeli Prime Minister Benjamin Netanyahu has left the fate of the Gaza ceasefire unclear. Officials signaled moderate optimism after yesterday's talks, but offered no concrete commitment by Israel to the latest U.S. proposed plan. Hamas has already agreed to a proposal Israel is insisting that Hamas disarm before any reconstruction of Gaza. One death is blamed on Tropical Storm Lala after it caused substantial damage and flooding in Hawaii. Utility company Hawaiian Electric says nearly 104,000 homes and businesses were without electricity yesterday. Primary elections are being held in key states today, including Florida, Wyoming, California, and Alaska. More on this story at APNews.com. This is AP News. A teenage lifeguard who saved a 10-year-old boy from pounding waves off the California coast last month was honored at the White House yesterday.
4: President Trump met with Ryder Williams after saying the teen deserved a civilian honor.
5: In those dangerous moments that we have, we always try to fall back on our training. We are trained so well by many to handle that situation as best we can. So I really am just thinking about how to get the boy out of the water as fast as I can. And for shaping my future, I want to be a firefighter in the future. Hopefully go through paramedic school. And
6: he's off to a good start. We'll give him recommendations. You may have some good recommendations. Go ahead.
4: Dramatic video of the rescue going viral last month, showing Williams clinging to Nathaniel Ray as waves repeatedly crash over them, the pair disappearing from view. A second lifeguard was eventually able to help get them both back to shore. I'm Julie Walker.
2: And I'm Marcela Sanchez, AP News.
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8: Good morning. Now your wave weather forecast for Haverhill and the Merrimack Valley. Warm, humid for our Tuesday. Mostly cloudy with scattered thunderstorms. High around 82. Winds out of the east, 10 to 15 miles per hour. Partly cloudy. Areas of fog tonight, falling to around 65. Northwest winds, 5 to 15. We look for mostly sunny skies. Breezy, less humid Wednesday. High around 86.

from New Bedford and the Providence to Morris. Right here on the Wave 97.9 WHAV. Hey, good morning. It's Win for Breakfast. And let's see, it's a Tuesday morning. And on top of that, 69 degrees outside the WHAV building at 30 Howe Street, downtown Haverhill. Meteorologist James Covington says mostly cloudy today, warm and humid, maybe some scattered thunderstorms with the temperature of 82 degrees, partly cloudy tonight, some fog, the low of 65. For tomorrow, mostly sunny and breezy, less humid, 86 degrees in Thursday's forecast, a mix of sun and clouds with a temperature in the mid-80s. And right now, James' extended forecast, mostly sunny on Friday and Saturday, with a temperature in the lower 80s and scattered thunderstorms on Sunday, temperature in the mid-70s. Traffic-wise, 495 north and southbound through Haverhill. Northbound side looks good. Southbound side a little bit slow as you approach the Ward Hill Connector, 97 in Haverhill. Well, it looks like it's a little bit slow around the lights by Forest Street and Lafayette Square. And let's see. Oh, 125 Main Street. Slow around the lights near the Plasto Line, also in the downtown area. Viva Transit telling us all the buses are operating on or close to schedule. And the next train from Haverhill to Boston, that's scheduled to leave at 7:25. The one after that is going to be at 8:27. It's Win for Breakfast right here on the way. We have a couple of folks that were born on the 18th of August that you may have heard of, such as Patrick Swayze, 1952 is when he was born. Dennis Leary, 1957. Malcolm Jamal Warner, he was on the Cosby Show,

0: And he was born on this date, 1970. Actor Andy Samberg, 1978. But there's others as well. Martin Mull, 1943. Robert Redford, 1937. Roberto Clemente in the Baseball Hall of Fame. Died in a plane crash. But he was born on this date back in 1934. And on the other end of the scale, passing away on this date in the year 1227, Genghis Khan. And somebody who was not quite as old was Phil Donahue. He passed away on this date just 2 years ago today. And it was on this date, 1962, that Ringo joined the Beatles, 1962. He was their second drummer. And the plant patent number one was issued on this date, 1949, for the Climbing Rose. It's Wind for Breakfast on the Wave, 97.9 WHAV.
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3: AP Sports, I'm Mike Hempen. Pete Crow Armstrong hit a walk-off home run, a two-run shot in the 10th inning, and the Cubs rallied for a 7-5 win over the crosstown White Sox.
4: That was fun. That was my first career walk-off homer.
3: The Arizona Diamondbacks have placed All-Star second baseman Ketel Marte on the restricted list. Marte failed to show up for Arizona's game against Boston Monday night. Manager Torey Lovello says Marte is dealing with a personal issue. Los Angeles Lakers Governor Jeannie Buss is legally contesting her siblings' plan to sell the family's remaining 17% minority ownership stake in the team. The sale would end Jeannie Buss's tenure as Lakers governor. LIV Golf is ending its season one tournament early. The Upstart League says the team champion that was supposed to be determined next week in Michigan instead will be decided Sunday at LIV Golf Indianapolis. I'm Mike Hempen, AP Sports.
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1: Haverhill Trail Stewards Mike Deemers and Tom Wiley will lead a circumnavigation of Canosa Lake as part of the Let's Hike Haverhill program. 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In the Edwin B. Johnson Newsroom, this is Jennifer Cosgrove.

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7: Good morning. 69 degrees right now in downtown Haverhill at 732. The forecast for today, meteorologist James Covington says it's going to be mostly cloudy, warm and humid, a scattered thunderstorm perhaps, and the high of 82. We'll take a look at the full forecast following this news. I'm Wynn Damon. Checking traffic right now, 495 northbound through Haverhill, moving along on the southbound side, a little slow from 97 down to the Ward Hill connector, and 97 itself in Haverhill, a little slow around the lights by Forest Street and Lafayette Square. 125 Main Street, slow around the lights near the Plateau Line, also in the downtown area, and the Basilea Bridge. Viva Transit telling us all the buses are operating on or close to schedule. And the next train from Haverhill to Boston, that's going to be leaving at 8:27. In the news, Haverhill's Zoning Board of Appeals weighs in tomorrow night on three separate variance requests to construct new multifamily buildings. Wilmington-based Benchmark Property Associates seeks to build a three-apartment building at 0 North Street in the inner city. The company is requesting variances for lot frontage and lot area and open space. A dimensional variance is needed to allow for reduction in area of 6,500 square feet, where 11,700 square feet is required, and frontage of 50 feet, where 80 feet is required to construct a three-unit multifamily building in a residential urban zone. Benchmark Property Associates managers are listed as Stephen Lawrenson and Paul Seifert. In the Mount Washington neighborhood, Robert LaPierre seeks zoning relief to rehabilitate an existing structure and build a four-unit residential building at 5 Avon Place, a commercial general zone. LaPierre seeks variances for lot area, where he has 5,200 square feet, but 25,000 square feet is required. Lot depth of 50 feet, where 100 feet is required, and rear setback of 6 feet, where 20 feet is required, and side setback of 3 feet, where 20 feet is required. In Riverside, Urban Root Ventures Beverly seeks to build a three-family residence at 663 Riverside Avenue, a residential high-density zone. Urban Root Ventures, managed by Ranjit Makem, is asking for relief of lot area, where 10,800 square feet is available, but 11,700 square feet is required, front setback of 8 feet, where 20 feet is required, and a building height of 50 feet, where 35 feet is the maximum. In other business before the appeals board, Edward Ronsone of Ronsone Pro Construction seeks a special permit and variance for the construction of a small addition onto the rear of the existing three-family building at 15 Davis Street. Baggio Properties is asking for a special permit to change the use of a non-conforming commercial business at 1015 Broadway into a storage building with 9 bays in the residential medium zone. The Board of Appeals meets tomorrow night at 7 o'clock in the Theodore A. Pelosi Jr. Council Chambers, Room 202 of Haverhill City Hall. The public has opportunities to shape policy this week as various Haverhill boards meet. In the interest of transparency in government, WHAV provides this list of upcoming meetings every week on air and online.
8: Business Bulletin.
7: A planned playground on the grounds of the Dr. Frederick N. Sweetser School in Merrimack recently received a boost with a $10,000 donation from Haverhill Bank. The donation was accepted by the Merrimack Commission on Disabilities and advances plans for a new Americans with Disabilities Act compliant playground. The commission said the proposed inclusive playground will ensure all children, regardless of physical, cognitive, sensory, or developmental abilities, have equal access to safe and engaging outdoor play. Merrimack Commission on Disabilities Chairman Chris Gaudet said, quote, watching parents, teachers, and students get excited about bringing a new, fully inclusive playground to Merrimack is amazing to see, and we look forward to watching this project come to fruition. The check presentation was made by Haverhill Bank Chairman and CEO Thomas Mortimer, President and Chief Operating Officer Gregory Shaw, and Vice President of Executive Administration Devin Marie Robinson. It was accepted by Gaudet and Commission Secretary Kathleen Sullivan. With Haverhill Bank's donation, Merrimack has collected a total of $14,250 towards the expected $225,000 cost of a new playground. Other donations have come from Ripple Fiber, Shea Concrete, True North Bank, Needham Bank, and Eastern Bank. The town contracted Landscape Structures and O'Brien & Sons to assist in the development of the project. Commissioners have also applied for additional grants. Officials said the current Sweetser playground is more than 30 years old, and it's worn, requires repairs, suffers drainage problems, and lacks accessible pathways, making it difficult for children with disabilities to use the structure. And Amanda Williams recently joined Groveland's Dr. Elmer S. Bagnell School as assistant principal. Williams brings experience as a classroom teacher, math interventionist, and school administrator, having spent her entire career in elementary education. Principal James Day said, quote, from the moment Amanda visited Bagnell, it was clear that she shares our commitment of putting students first and building strong relationships with families and staff. She brings valuable experience at every level of elementary education, and I know her approachable, student-centered leadership style will make her a great addition to our school community. Williams of Merrimack said she looks forward to being a visible presence throughout the school, including greeting students in the morning, visiting classrooms, supporting staff, and helping students work through challenges. Williams said, quote, I believe the children do their very best when they know that they are seen, valued, and supported, and that philosophy has guided me throughout my career. Pentucket Regional School District Superintendent Justin Bartholomew said, quote, Amanda brings the experience, perspective, and genuine care for students that we look for in our school leaders. Most recently, Williams served as assistant principal at Goodyear Elementary School in Woburn. Throughout her career, she focused on building strong relationships with students, supporting educators, and partnering with families to help students succeed. In WHAV sports, the Red Sox with a win last night. They beat up on the Arizona Diamondbacks 11-1. Two teams meet again tonight at Fenway Park. Next Patriots exhibition game coming up Saturday night when they host the Philadelphia Eagles. Pro soccer tomorrow night, the New England Revolution will be on the road at DC United. And semi-pro football coming up on Saturday night, it's going to be the Haverhill Hitmen hosting the Middleborough Cobras. And that game is going to be at Veterans Stadium in Lawrence. And they are playing their home games there this season while upgrades are being made to Haverhill Stadium. Currently 69 degrees in downtown Haverhill at 740. There's always more in the next newscast and at WHAV.net, where you can sign up for the Wavelength's local news e-newspaper. From the Edwin V. Johnson Newsroom, this is Wynn Damon.
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10: I'm Marcela Sanchez with an AP News Minute. South Korea's president is stressing the importance of the country's relationship with the U.S. This comes as many remain confused at President Trump's order to cut joint military exercises.
11: At a cabinet meeting on Tuesday in Seoul, South Korea's president, Lee Jae-myung, said a solid alliance with the United States strengthens the foundation of national security. These comments come as many South Koreans remain baffled and concerned about U.S. President Donald Trump's abrupt order to substantially reduce military exercises with South Korea. Trump made the announcement just before U.S. and South Korean soldiers began their annual exercises on Monday, designed to sharpen readiness against North Korean threats. Trump cited what he said was a good relationship with North Korean leader Kim Jong-un and South Korea's refusal to join the war against Iran. I'm Karen Shamas.
10: And I'm Marcela Sanchez.
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13: Wave Weather!
14: Good morning. Now your Wave Weather forecast for Haverhill and the Merrimack Valley. Warm, humid for our Tuesday. Mostly cloudy with scattered thunderstorms. High around 82. Winds out of the east, 10 to 15 miles per hour. Partly cloudy. Areas of fog tonight, falling to around 65. Northwest winds, 5 to 15. We look for mostly sunny skies. Breezy, less humid Wednesday. High around 86. A mix of sun and cloud Thursday. Highs in the mid-80s. I'm WHJV meteorologist James Coffington. Your next Wave Weather in 30 minutes.
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0: It is The Wave, 97.9 WHAV. I should have learned to play the guitar because I could have done songs like that. That would have been a fun song to do. Currently 69 degrees outside the WHAV building at 30 Howe Street, downtown Haverhill. Meteorologist James Covington, who cannot play the guitar, said that for today, it's going to be mostly cloudy, warm and humid, maybe a scattered thunderstorm with a high of 82, partly cloudy tonight, some fog, and 65 degrees for tomorrow, being Wednesday, mostly sunny and breezy and less humid, 86, and Thursday, a mix of sun and clouds with a high in the mid-80s. And right now, James' extended forecast, the way he sees it, mostly sunny on Friday and Saturday with a temperature in the lower 80s, and then Sunday, some scattered thunderstorms with a temperature in the mid-70s. Traffic-wise, 495 north and southbound in Haverhill. Northbound side looks good. Southbound side starts to slow down as you approach Route 97 down to the Ward Hill Connector. Then it clears up. 97 in Haverhill, a little slow right around Lafayette Square. 125 Main Street is a little slow around the lights near the Plateau Line, the downtown area. And Beaver Transit telling us all the buses are operating on or close to schedule and the next train from Haverhill to Boston. That's going to be at 8:27. It's Win for Breakfast. A couple of things I'd like to remind you about. The Haverhill Public Health Department planning two back-to-school vaccine clinics. So the first one is coming up this Thursday, and then the next one will be next Tuesday, a week from today. Both will be from 1 until 3 at the Haverhill Citizen Center at 10 Welcome Street. And if you have health insurance, please bring the cards, but uninsured children are also welcome. Appointments may be made. You can get a hold of Mary Ryan. You can call her at 978-374-2390, extension 3900. And the Museum of Printing in Haverhill, well, they are continuing their art workshops for kids this month. And coming up on Thursday, it is simple scrap journal making. And then next week, it's going to be historic printing using the museum's historic collection of type and woodcuts. So that's all going to be taking place at the Museum of Printing in Haverhill at 15 Thornton Avenue. And you can visit the website. More information is right there, museumofprinting.org. 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
2: Puckered, distorted leaves of green and yellow to pink, orange, and purple are easy to spot and indicate peach leaf curl is present. Hi, I'm Melinda Myers, horticulturist and gardening expert. This fungal disease occurs wherever peaches are grown and starts infecting the leaves and stems as the buds begin to swell. Peach leaf curl is most common when the springs are cool and wet. You'll see less damage when temperatures are 45 degrees or colder and during warm springs when the buds quickly expand into full-size leaves. Healthy trees that are properly maintained can survive this disease. Keep trees healthy by thinning the fruit, watering as needed, and avoiding late-season fertilization. Struggling trees or those repeatedly affected by this disease can be treated with a fungicide labeled for fruit trees. Treat in fall after leaf drop or spring before the buds begin to swell. Check out our website for this and other gardening tips. 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
1: Good morning. Currently 69 degrees in downtown Haverhill at 8:01. The forecast for today, meteorologist James Covington says it's going to be mostly cloudy, warm and humid, some scattered thunderstorms and the high of 82. We'll take a look at the full forecast following this news. I'm Wynn Damon. Checking traffic right now, 495 north and southbound through Haverhill. That's moving along. 97 in Haverhill, a little bit slow right around Lafayette Square. 125 Main Street, a little slow around the lights near the Plateau Line. Also in the downtown area, the Basler Bridge section and the Ameva Transit telling us all the buses are operating on or close to schedule. Next train from Haverhill to Boston, that's going to be leaving at 8:27. In the news, Haverhill's Zoning Board of Appeals weighs in tomorrow night on three separate variance requests to construct new multifamily buildings. Wilmington-based Benchmark Property Associates seeks to build a three-apartment building at 0 North Street in the inner city. The company is requesting variances for lot frontage, lot area, and open space. A dimensional variance is needed to allow for reduction in area of 6,500 square feet, where 11,700 square feet is required, and frontage of 50 feet, where 80 feet is required to construct a three-unit multifamily building in a residential urban zone. Benchmark Property Associates managers are listed as Stephen Lawrenson and Paul Seifert. In the Mount Washington neighborhood, Robert LaPierre is seeking zoning relief to rehabilitate an existing structure and build a four-unit residential building at 5 Avon Place, a commercial general zone. LaPierre is seeking variances for lot area where he has 5,200 square feet, but 25,000 square feet is required. Lot depth of 50 feet where 100 feet is required, rear setback of 6 feet where 20 feet is required, and side setback of 3 feet where 20 feet is required. In Riverside, Urban Root Ventures of Beverly seeks to build a three-family residence at 663 Riverside Avenue, a residential high-density zone. Urban Root Ventures, managed by Ranjit Makam, is asking for relief of lot area where 10,800 square feet is available, but 11,700 square feet is required. Front setback of 8 feet where 20 feet is required, and a building height of 50 feet where 35 feet is the maximum. In other business before the appeals board, Edwin Ronzone of Ronzone Pro Construction seeks a special permit and variance for the construction of a small addition onto the rear of an existing three-family building at 15 Davis Street. Maggio Properties is asking for a special permit to change the use of a non-conforming commercial business at 1015 Broadway into a storage building with 9 bays in a residential medium zone. The Board of Appeals is going to be meeting on Wednesday, tomorrow night, at 7 o'clock in the Theodore A. Pelosi Jr. City Council Chambers, Room 202 of Haverhill City Hall. Haverhill City Clerk Caitlin Wright Esposito has given notice that her office is going to be conducting election machine testing today in advance of voting in the Tuesday, September 1st state primary. The city clerk's office is going to be testing the ImageCast 2 tabulators in the early voting room in the basement of City Hall. Trustees of the Haverhill Public Library are expected to receive a fundraising report on Thursday from Capital Campaign Director Cicely Craighill Davis. The library is seeking to close the gap on a $17 million renovation project, which began this past spring. Members will also receive a report on the construction process from Erling Construction, CHA Solutions, Over Under, and Westwork. Trustees are going to be meeting Thursday morning at 9:30 in the Whittier Boardroom of the library at 99 Main Street. The public has opportunities to shape policy this week as various Haverhill boards meet. In the interest of transparency in government, WHAV provides this list of upcoming meetings every week on air and online. The supervisors of the checklist in Plasto will be available the last day of the month to register new voters or make any name or address changes for existing voters. Supervisors will not be able to accept any party changes. They'll also be reviewing the voters who were sent 30-day notice letters back in July. They are going to be meeting on Monday, August 31st from 5 to 5:30 at the town clerk's office at 145 Main Street in Plasto. After this meeting, the supervisors or the town clerk's office will not accept any voter registration paperwork until Election Day. This is the final meeting before the Tuesday, September 8th primary. Plasto votes between 7 in the morning and 8 o'clock that night on Tuesday, September 8th at the Plasto Fish and Game Club at 18 May Ray Avenue. Those registering to vote in Plasto for the first time are advised to bring the required documents to prove age, identity, residence, and U.S. citizenship. In addition, a new law requires all names to match on those documents. In the event the names don't match, voters are required to supply supporting documents showing how the name change came about, such as marriage license. Currently, new voters are allowed to sign an affidavit for citizenship. And the Haverhill Firefighting Museum plans a memorial service honoring first responders who lost their lives September 11, 2001. The service provides an opportunity for the Haverhill community to come together, remember firefighters, police officers, emergency medical personnel, and other first responders who made the ultimate sacrifice, and reflect on the lasting impact of that day. Ceremonies are going to be taking place Friday, September 11th at 9:15 that morning at 75 Canosa Avenue in Haverhill. The city will be closing Canosa Avenue to traffic starting that morning at 8:30. The museum says it welcomes the public to gather in remembrance and honor the courage and sacrifice and service of the first responders whose lives were lost September 11th, 2001. HC Media will present its new documentary, The Building of the 9/11 Memorial Sculpture. Following the ceremony inside the museum, light refreshments will be served. In WHAV sports, the Red Sox were winners last night. They beat the Diamondbacks at Fenway Park 11-1. Two teams meet again tonight. Exhibition football coming up Saturday night when the Patriots host the Philadelphia Eagles. Next pro soccer game is going to be tomorrow night with the New England Revolution at DC United. Currently 69 degrees in downtown Haverhill at 8:08. There's always more in the next newscast and at WHAV.net, where you can sign up for the Wavelength's local news e-newspaper. From the Edwin V. Johnson Newsroom, this is Wynn Damon.
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4: AP News, I'm Marcela Sanchez. A marathon meeting yesterday between U.S. negotiator Jared Kushner and Israeli Prime Minister Benjamin Netanyahu has left the fate of the Gaza ceasefire unclear. Officials signaled moderate optimism but offered no concrete commitment by Israel to the latest U.S. proposed plan, which Hamas has already agreed to. President Trump's latest threatened tariffs on Canadian goods are set to take effect at midnight, AP correspondent Ben Thomas reports.
5: Some $20 billion worth of Canadian products, from hockey sticks to tongue depressors, could be subject to 50% tariffs as of 12:01 a.m. Wednesday. The U.S. and Canada have wrangled for decades over trade, But President Trump's belligerent approach marks an extraordinary departure from the traditionally cooperative relationship between the two countries. Nevertheless, Prime Minister Mark Carney says the U.S. and Canada are negotiating to avoid the new round of tariffs. He describes the talks as very intense and delicate. Ben Thomas, Washington.
4: Several states are holding primary elections today. In Florida, voters are casting their ballots for Republican and Democratic nominees for governor, U.S. Senate, and several congressional races. Trump-backed Byron Donalds is running to become the state's first black governor. In Alaska, incumbent Republican Senator Dan Sullivan will face another candidate also named Dan Sullivan. And in Wyoming, for the first time in 30 years, the state has open seats for governor, U.S. Senate, and U.S. House, all up for grabs. Elections will also be held in California. Los Angeles Lakers Governor Jeannie Buss is legally contesting her siblings' plan to sell the family's remaining 17.8% stake in the team. More stories at apnews.com. This is AP News. The American Academy of Pediatrics is blaming the Trump administration for lower vaccination rates of children in the U.S. The AP's Donna Warder has more.
6: Federal data says parents getting vaccine exemptions for their kindergartners is at an all-time high, and many exemptions are for non-medical reasons. In the 2025-2026 school year, 4.2% of kindergartners, about 155,000 kids, were exempted. The fourth consecutive year, exemptions have reached a new record. Dr. James Campbell of the American Academy of Pediatrics says there has been so much chaos and confusion in vaccination guidance recently. Health Secretary RFK Jr. has tried to revise and reduce childhood vaccine guidance. President Donald Trump recently said child vaccines should be given in separate medical visits. I'm Donna Warder.
4: More on this and other stories at apnews.com. I'm Marcela Sanchez, AP News.
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8: Good morning. Now your wave weather forecast for Haverhill and the Merrimack Valley. Warm, humid for our Tuesday. Mostly cloudy with scattered thunderstorms. A high around 82. Winds out of the east, 10 to 15 miles per hour. Partly cloudy. Areas of fog tonight, falling to around 65. Northwest winds, 5 to 15. We look for mostly sunny skies. Breezy, less humid Wednesday. High around 86. A mix of sun and cloud Thursday. Highs in the mid 80s. I'm WHJV meteorologist James Coffington. Your next wave weather in 30 minutes.
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0: It is Wave 97.9 WHAV and the Doobie Brothers. Good morning. It's Win for Breakfast. It's a Tuesday morning. Yeah, Tuesday morning is how you're supposed to say it. And 69 degrees outside the WHAV building at 30 Howe Street, downtown Haverhill. Meteorologist James Covington says that for today, it's going to be mostly cloudy, warm and humid. Some scattered thunderstorms, an high of 82. Partly cloudy tonight, some fog, the low of 65. For tomorrow, mostly sunny and breezy, less humid, and 86 degrees. And Thursday's forecast, a mix of sun and clouds, and the temperature right around 85 degrees or so, could be 86. The extended forecast, the way James sees it right now, mostly sunny on Friday and Saturday, and the temperature should be in the lower 80s, and scattered thunderstorms on Sunday with a temperature in the mid-70s. Now, traffic-wise, 495 north and southbound in Haverhill, that is moving along. 97 in Haverhill, a little slow around the lights by Forest Street and Lafayette Square. 125 Main Street, a little slow around the lights near the Plasto Line, the downtown area. And Miva Transit telling us all the buses are operating on or close to schedule. Next train from Haverhill to Boston, that's going to be at 827. And if you miss that one, 9 minutes from now, but if you miss that one, it's going to be at 9:57. That's the one right after that. So I told you a little bit earlier this morning, today happens to be National Ice Cream Pie Day. That's good. National Fajita Day today. I get confused between fajitas and tacos. I am so simple. And so simple that I can excel at this. Today happens to be Bad Poetry Day. It's Win for Breakfast on the Wave, 97.9 WHAV.
1: AP Sports, I'm Mike Hempen. Pete Crow Armstrong hit a walk-off home run, a two-run shot in the 10th inning, and the Cubs rallied.

0: for a 7-5 win over the crosstown White Sox.
1: That was fun. That was my first career walk-off homer.
0: The Arizona Diamondbacks have placed All-Star second baseman Ketel Marte on the restricted list. Marte failed to show up for Arizona's game against Boston Monday night. Manager Torrey Lovello says Marte is dealing with a personal issue. Los Angeles Lakers Governor Jeannie Buss is legally contesting her siblings' plan to sell the family's remaining 17% minority ownership stake in the team. The sale would end Jeannie Buss's tenure as Lakers governor. LIV Golf is ending its season one tournament early. The Upstart League says the team champion that was supposed to be determined next week in Michigan instead will be decided Sunday at LIV Golf Indianapolis. I'm Mike Hempen, AP Sports.
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3: And good morning. Currently 70 degrees in downtown Haverhill at 8:30 in the forecast for today. Meteorologist James Covington says it's going to be mostly cloudy, warm, humid, maybe a scattered thunderstorm at the high of 82. We'll take a look at the full forecast following this news. I'm Wynn Damon. Checking traffic right now, 495 north and southbound in Haverhill. That's moving along, 97 in Haverhill. Looks pretty good, although a little slow right around Lafayette Square, 125 Main Street. A little bit slow around the lights in the downtown area. MEVA Transit telling us all the buses are operating on or close to schedule. And the next train from Haverhill to Boston scheduled to leave at 9:57. In the news, Haverhill's Zoning Board of Appeals weighs in tomorrow night on three separate variance requests to construct new multifamily buildings. Wilmington-based Benchmark Property Associates seeks to build a three-apartment building at 0 North Street in the inner city. The company is requesting variances for lot frontage, lot area, and open space. A dimensional variance is needed to allow for reduction in area of 6,500 square feet where 11,700 square feet is required and frontage of 50 feet where 80 feet is required to construct a three-unit multifamily building in a residential urban zone. Benchmark Property Associates managers are listed as Stephen Lawrenson and Paul Seifert. In the Mount Washington neighborhood, Robert LaPierre seeks zoning relief to rehabilitate an existing structure and build a four-unit residential building at 5 Avon Place, a commercial general zone. LaPierre seeks variances for lot area where he has 5,200 square feet, but 25,000 square feet is required, and lot depth of 50 feet where 100 feet is required, rear setback of 6 feet where 20 feet is required, and side setback of 3 feet where 20 feet is required. In Riverside, Urban Root Ventures Beverly seeks to build a three-family residence at 663 Riverside Avenue, a residential high-density zone. Urban Root Ventures, managed by Rajat Makem, is asking for relief of lot area where 10,800 square feet is available, but 11,700 square feet is required. Front setback of 8 feet where 20 feet is required, and building height of 50 feet where 35 feet is the maximum. In other business, before the appeals board, Edwin Ronzone of Ronzone Pro Construction seeks a special permit and variance for the construction of a small addition onto the rear of the existing three-family building at 15 Davis Street. Baggio Properties is asking for a special permit to change the use of a non-conforming commercial business at 1015 Broadway into a storage building with 9 bays and a residential medium zone. The Board of Appeals is going to be meeting tomorrow night at the Theodore A. Pelosi Jr. Council Chambers, room 202 of Haverhill City Hall. The public has opportunities to shape policy this week as various Haverhill boards meet. In the interest of transparency in government, WHAV provides this list of upcoming meetings every week on air and online.
4: Business Bulletin.
3: And a planned playground on the grounds of the Dr. Frederick Sweetser School in Merrimack recently received a boost with a $10,000 donation from Haverhill Bank. The donation was accepted by the Merrimack Commission on Disabilities and advances plans for a new Americans with Disabilities Act compliant playground. The commission said that the proposed inclusive playground will ensure all children, regardless of physical, cognitive, sensory, or developmental abilities, have equal access to safe and engaging outdoor play. Merrimack Commission on Disabilities Chairman Chris Godet said, quote, "Watching parents, teachers, and students get excited about bringing a new fully inclusive playground to Merrimack is amazing to see. We look forward to watching this project come to fruition." The check presentation was made by Haverhill Bank Chairman and CEO Thomas Mortimer, President and Chief Operating Officer Greg Rashaw, and Vice President of Executive Administration Devin Marie Robinson. It was accepted by Gaudette and Commission Secretary Kathleen Sullivan. With Haverhill Bank's donation, Merrimack has collected a total of $14,250 towards the expected $225,000 cost of a new playground. Other donations have come from Ripple Fiber, Shea Concrete, True North Bank, Needham Bank, and Eastern Bank. The town contracted Landscape Structures and O'Brien and Sons to assist in the development of the project. Commissioners have also applied for additional grants. Officials said the current Sweetser playground is more than 30 years old. It's worn, requires repair, suffers drainage problems, and lacks accessible pathways, making it difficult for children with disabilities to use the structure. And Amanda Williams recently joined Groveland's Dr. Elmer Bagnell School as assistant principal. Williams brings experience as a classroom teacher, math interventionist, and school administrator. Having spent her entire career in elementary education, Principal James Day said, quote, "From the moment Amanda visited Bagnell, it was clear that she shares our commitment to putting students first and building strong relationships with families and staff. She brings valuable experience at every level of elementary education, and I know her approachable, student-centered leadership style will make her a great addition to our school community." Williams of Merrimack said she looks forward to being a visible presence throughout the school, including greeting students in the morning, visiting classrooms, supporting staff, and helping students work through the challenges. Williams said, quote, "I believe the children do their very best when they know that they are seen, valued, and supported, and that philosophy has guided me throughout my career." Pawtucket Regional School Superintendent Justin Bartholomew said, quote, "Amanda brings the experience, perspective, and genuine care for students that we look for in our school leaders." Most recently, Williams served as assistant principal at Goodyear Elementary School in Woburn. Throughout her career, she focused on building strong relationships with students, supporting educators, and partnering with families to help students succeed. In WHAV sports, the Red Sox were winners last night. They beat the Diamondbacks 11-1 at Fenway Park. Two teams meet again tonight. Currently 70 degrees in downtown Haverhill at 8:38. There's always more in the next newscast and at WHAV.net, where you can sign up for the Wavelengths Local News e-newspaper. From the Edwin V. Johnson Newsroom, this is Wynn Damon.
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5: From around the world, these are the AP International News headlines. A ship has been hit by a projectile while sailing out of the Strait of Hormuz on Tuesday, with no one claiming responsibility for the attack. It comes as Iran and Oman are close to making a deal on a plan to manage the strait, as President Trump threatened to bomb Oman if it got in the way. South Korea's President Lee Jae-myung said the country's alliance with the U.S. is vital for national security after President Trump Trump abruptly ordered to substantially reduce military exercises with South Korea. Ukrainian forces have launched one of their biggest drone attacks on Russia since the invasion began, as a Russian missile strike killed at least 10 in Ukraine's Kharkiv region. Residents of the Swiss village of Kandersteg face a looming threat of a rock collapse linked to thawing permafrost. Local Bridget Juni.
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8: Wave Weather!
9: Good morning. Now your Wave Weather forecast for Haverhill and the Merrimack Valley. Warm, humid for our Tuesday, mostly cloudy with scattered thunderstorms, high around 82, winds out of the east, 10 to 15 miles per hour. Partly cloudy, areas of fog tonight, falling to around 65, northwest winds 5 to 15. We look for mostly sunny skies, breezy, less humid Wednesday, high around 86, a mix of sun and cloud Thursday, highs in the mid-80s. I'm WHJV meteorologist James Coffington. Your next Wave Weather in 30 minutes.
7: 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It's where comfort lives. ClimateZone.biz, 978-372-2232.

0: It is the Wave 97.9 WHAB. That's Blondie. Hey, good morning. It's Wynn for breakfast. We have a guest in the studio right now, congressional candidate Trom Nguyen, and she is for the 6th Congressional District. So we'll have a chance to chat with her coming up in just a couple of minutes right here on the Wave 97.9 WHAV. Currently 70 degrees outside the WHAV building at 30 Howe Street, downtown Haverhill. Meteorologist James Covington says that for today, it's going to be mostly cloudy, warm, humid, some scattered thunderstorms. The high of 82, partly cloudy tonight, some fog, the low of 65. Tomorrow, it's going to be mostly sunny and breezy, less humid, 86 degrees, and Thursday, a mix of sun and clouds, temperature in the mid-80s, and right now, his extended forecast, the way James sees it, mostly sunny on Friday and Saturday, with temperature in the lower 80s and scattered thunderstorms on Sunday, temperature in the mid-70s. Traffic-wise, 495 north and southbound in Haverhill, moving along 97 in Haverhill, a little bit slow right around Lafayette Square, and 125 Main Street, a little slow around the lights near the Plateau Line, also in the downtown area, the Basilier Bridge, and Ameva Transit telling us all the buses are operating on or close to schedule, and the very next train from Haverhill to Boston, that is going to be leaving at 9:57. It's Wynn for breakfast on the Wave, 97.9. WHAV.
1: Who does the word crooner bring to mind? Sinatra? Bing? Bublé? Well, if not for a terrible accident, Columbo might have headed that list. You're on The Soundbeat.
2: The breeze across the fairway, the blossoms over there are telling us in their way we'd make a peach of a pear.
1: You're listening to the Gus Arnheim Orchestra and Russ Columbo with A Peach of a Pear, recorded in 1929. Known as the Romeo of Song, he was a leading man on the silver screen as well. But a promising career was cut short by tragedy on the evening of September 2nd, 1934. On that night, he stopped by a friend's house. His host produced a set of Civil War-era pistols, as both were antique gun enthusiasts. Bravado conquered common sense as Columbo placed a match underneath the hammer and pulled the trigger, igniting the match and a long-forgotten powder charge. The bullet ricocheted off a nearby desk, striking his head. He died 6 hours later. Of course, there are always conspiracy theories. Hear one at soundbeat.org. Soundbeat is produced at the Belfer Audio Archive, Syracuse University Library. I'm Brett Barry.
0: 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Attorney Elaine Dalton, 8 Federal Way, Groveland, 978-373-1120, and online at elainedaltonlaw.com.
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0: 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Hey, good morning. It's Wynn for breakfast, and we have a guest in the studio, Trom Nguyen, running for Congress. So let's do an introduction. As we've been telling folks, there is a rare open seat in the 6th Congressional District as Congressman Seth Moulton has decided not to seek re-election. Democratic candidates are Bethany Andres-Beck, John Betcha, and Jamie Belsito, Dan Coe, Mariah Lancaster, and Trom Nguyen. And the winner of the party's primary on Tuesday, September 1st, will face Republican Micah Quinney Jones during the final election on Tuesday, November 1st. And Trom is in the studio with us, and good morning to you.
5: Good morning. Thanks so much for this opportunity to talk about this race. I'm very excited.
0: All right. Well, we have a few questions we'd like to ask. And question number one is, Groveland is building a $44.6 million drinking water treatment plant, in part because the Environmental Protection Agency tightened the regulations regarding PFAS levels. And the plant's being paid for with a 30-year loan to be repaid by the ratepayers. One, would you consider this an unfunded federal mandate due to changing regulations? And two, how would you help ratepayers recover these costs?
5: I'm so glad that you asked this question. As the state representative for the last 8 years, I understand the how necessary it is for local, state, and federal governments to be able to work together in partnership so that we can work to invest in infrastructure such as the water treatment plant. And I think it's especially important now when our federal government seems to have a lot of disinvestment in the things that we need in our local community. So we need a federal partner to be able to bring back grants and money so that the entire cost of this treatment plant won't fall entirely on ratepayers. And that's exactly the type of leadership that I'd like to bring to Congress.
0: The recent Forest Main sewer break in Haverhill, which put millions of gallons of raw sewage into the Merrimack River, is being attributed to an aging infrastructure system. And besides Haverhill, upstream from Merrimack and West Newbury are aging systems in Lawrence and Lowell and Nashua and Manchester. How would you find the money to fix these systems and help the Merrimack River be pollution-free?
5: Yeah, so water quality is very important for me. I've been chairing the House Committee on Climate Action and Sustainability. And in fact, in the recent bill in the House, we have been able to get money in to do more testing for combined sewage overflow. And that's the type of work that we need more federal investment in, especially given that we have the Ipswich River, the Merrimack River in this district. And this is not a problem that's going to go away. So this is why all levels of government need to make these investments to keep the water safe, especially since so many communities rely on many of these sources for their water source.
0: The Pawtucket Regional School District, which is Groveland, West Newbury, and Merrimack, along with the North Andover schools, they rely on federal grants to help pay for special education, literacy, student services, and general operational needs. School superintendents say they have to make difficult decisions between programs and staffing choices. And what's the role of the federal government in helping local school districts?
5: Absolutely need to make more investments in this. As someone who grew up right here in the Merrimack Valley, I came to the U.S. when I was 5 years old as a political refugee from Vietnam and came to Lawrence and went through the public school system here. We know we need that investment, which is why one of the proudest votes that I have taken as a state representative was to vote for the Student Opportunity Act, which would allow for more funding for our public school system. But again, we cannot do this alone. Investments in K-12, even universal pre-K, are so necessary to set our students up for success. And I'm very concerned about how the Department of Education has essentially been decimated, and we need a stronger commitment to our students.
0: We're talking with Trom Nguyen. She's a candidate for the 6th Congressional District. Both Whittier Regional Vocational Technical High School, with 9 of the 11 communities in the 6th District, and Greater Lawrence Technical High School, well, they have waiting lists due to a shortage of openings. Do you see a role for the federal government in expanding vocational training given the demand?
5: Absolutely. I think we need to make investments in education overall. And of course, college is not, it's not always an option for everyone. And I think vocational schools, especially now, as many of the industries that are developing in Massachusetts and elsewhere, we need more workers in many specific industries. And I think vocational schools would play a great role in that. And I love that certain many of these schools have partnerships with unions as well. As a union member myself, I think that that is something that we have to support and develop, because that will allow for us to have the workforce that we need for the economic health of our state and country.
0: And the lack of affordable housing, particularly starting homes and senior housing, they plague every community in Massachusetts. Is there a role for the federal government in helping lower the cost of home ownership?
5: Absolutely. The housing crisis is very real. And as someone who came here, I mentioned earlier, as someone came here as a political refugee, I lived in public housing in Lawrence. I understand that housing is definitely a need and not a commodity. And so we need to make these investments. With Massachusetts specifically, we are about 40 years behind in production, meaning that we need to build at least 220,000 units by 2035 to have a healthy vacancy rate to lower the cost of housing. And we also need to make investments such as Massachusetts, we were able to pass the Affordable Homes Act, which invests $7 billion into affordable housing. But that's not enough if we're talking about the 220,000 units. And so the federal government certainly has to make more of these investments. Also, we need to talk about more starter homes or different types of homes so that seniors can age in place and newer families can stay in their communities or come back to their communities. And for us here in Massachusetts, I think it's especially important for us to talk about how we can develop many of these houses in conjunction with transit-oriented development so that we can cut down also emissions, and all of these things play a role in making our communities healthier. But I think one of the issues that we can address certainly at the federal level are tariffs. They're increasing the cost of production, which actually slows production when we're trying to produce more homes at the same time. And so these are some of the things that we need to talk about. But also, a lot of our construction workers are foreign-born people. So when we have immigration policies that instill fear in our communities and people are afraid to go to work, that's also going to impact our ability to be able to build to address the affordable of the housing crisis that we are seeing right now.
0: All right. Well, in the time that we have left, a couple of minutes, what would be your elevator pitch? You know, if you bumped into somebody on the street, how would you approach them and ask for their vote?
5: The great question. I am running for Congress because I want to represent regular, everyday people, not multimillionaires, billionaires, or special interests. I've spent my entire career in public service. After becoming the first in my family to go to college and law school, rather than going into a big firm, I went to work at Greater Boston Legal Services, where I helped low-wage workers, immigrants, veterans, people with disabilities, and survivors of domestic violence. And I saw the power of policy, which is why I have been the state representative for the last 8 years, working in a bipartisan manner to get things done for this district. I passed 13 bills in a bipartisan manner. I've brought back over $500 million to the district, and I've led my community through both the Columbia gas explosion and the COVID pandemic. And this is the lived experience and professional experience that uniquely positions me to now go into Congress when our government's in crisis, when our federal government's failing the people. I'm the only one in this race with a track record of fighting and winning and getting results, and I look forward to being able to do that at the federal level.
0: Website, contact information?
5: Wonderful. If you want to learn more about me, please go to Tram for Congress. That's T-R-A-M for Congress.com. And please reach out to us as well. It's info@Tram for Congress. Thanks.
0: All right. Well, Tram, thank you very much for joining me today.
5: Thank you.
0: All right. Tram Nguyen, candidate for Congress 6th Congressional District. 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
0: In the news, Haverhill's Zoning Board of Appeals weighs in tomorrow night on three separate variance requests to construct new multifamily buildings. Wilmington-based Benchmark Property Associates seeks to build a three-apartment building at 0 North Street in the inner city. The company is requesting variances for lot frontage, lot area, and open space. A dimensional variance is needed to allow for a reduction in area of 6,500 square feet where 11,700 square feet is required, and frontage of 50 feet where 80 feet is required to construct a three-unit multifamily building in a residential urban zone. Benchmark Property Associates managers are listed as Stephen Lawrenson and Paul Seifert. In the Mount Washington neighborhood, Robert LaPierre seeks zoning relief to rehabilitate an existing structure and build a four-unit residential building at 5 Avon Place, a commercial general zone. LaPierre seeks variances for lot area where he has 5,200 square feet, but 25,000 square feet is required. Lot depth of 50 feet where 100 is required, rear setback of 6 feet where 20 is required, and side setback of 3 feet where 20 is required. In Riverside, Urban Root Ventures Beverly seeks to build a three-family residence at 663 Riverside Avenue, a residential high-density zone. Urban Root Ventures, managed by Ranjit Makam, is asking for relief of lot area where 10,800 square feet is available, but 11,700 square feet is required, front setback of 8 feet where 20 feet is required, and building height of 50 feet where 35 feet is the maximum. In other business, before the appeals board, Edwin Ronzone of Ronzone Pro Construction seeks a special permit and variance for the construction of a small addition onto the rear of an existing three-family building at 15 Davis Street. Baggio Properties is asking for a special permit to change the use of a non-conforming commercial business at 1015 Broadway into a storage building with 9 bays in a residential medium zone. The Board of Appeals is going to be meeting tomorrow night at 7 o'clock in the Theodore A. Pelosi Jr. City Council chambers of Haverhill City Hall. Haverhill City Clerk Caitlin Wright Esposito has given notice that her office is going to be conducting election machine testing today in advance of voting in the September 1st state primary. The city clerk's office will be testing the ImageCast 2 tabulators in the early voting room in the basement of City Hall. And trustees of the Haverhill Public Library are expected to receive a fundraising report on Thursday from Capital Campaign Director Cicely Craighill Davis. The library is seeking to close the gap on its $17 million renovation project, which began this past spring. Members will also receive a report on the construction process from Erland Construction, CHA Solutions, Over Under, and West Work. Trustees are going to be meeting Thursday morning at 9:30 in the Whittier Room of the library at 99 Main Street. The public has opportunities to shape policy this week as various Haverhill boards meet. In the interest of transparency in government, WHAV provides this list of upcoming meetings every week on air and online. There's always more in the next newscast and at WHAV.net, where you can sign up for the Wavelengths Local News e-newspaper. From the Edwin V. Johnson Newsroom, this is Wynn Damon.
7: AP News, I'm Marcela Sanchez. AP correspondent Karen Shamus reports the British military says a ship has been attacked in the Strait of Hormuz.
8: A ship has been hit by a projectile while sailing out of the Strait of Hormuz. There was no immediate claim of responsibility for the Tuesday morning attack, reported by the British military's UK Maritime Trade Operations Centre. With negotiations between the US and Iran stalled, Iran has been holding separate talks with Oman on a plan to manage ships transiting the strait. In a telephone interview, US President Donald Trump said that the US would bomb Oman if it gets in the way. Iran effectively closed the strait after Israel and the US attacked the country on February the 28th. Roughly one-fifth of the world's traded oil supplies passed through the strait before the war. I'm Karen Shamas.
7: A U.S. judge has blocked plans to move the FBI's headquarters to a federal office building in Washington. The judge found President Trump's administration illegally tossed out a previously approved plan to build a new facility nearby in Maryland. Several states are holding primary elections today. In Florida, voters are considering candidates to complete the remainder of Secretary of State Marco Rubio's term in the U.S. Senate. There's also an open contest to replace term-limited Governor Ron DeSantis, featuring Representative Byron Donalds on the Republican side and former Representative David Jolly as a Democrat. Elections are also being held in Wyoming, Alaska, and California. The mother and sister of Lindsey Clancy testified in Massachusetts yesterday. They say Clancy became anxious and paranoid before she strangled her three children and tried to kill herself in 2022. The testimony came in the fourth week of Clancy's murder trial. More stories at APNews.com. This is AP News.
9: AP Sports, I'm Mike Hempen. Pete Crow Armstrong hit a walk-off home run, a two-run shot in the 10th inning, and the Cubs rallied for a 7-5 win over the crosstown White Sox. The Arizona Diamondbacks have placed All-Star second baseman Ketel Marte on the restricted list. Marte failed to show up for Arizona's game against Boston Monday night. Manager Torey Lovello says Marte is dealing with a personal issue. Los Angeles Lakers Governor Jeannie Buss is legally contesting her siblings' plan to sell the family's remaining 17% minority ownership stake in the team. The sale would end Jeannie Buss's tenure as Lakers governor. LIV Golf is ending its season one tournament early. The Upstart League says the team champion that was supposed to be determined next week in Michigan instead will be decided Sunday at LIV Golf Indianapolis. I'm Mike Hempen, AP Sports.
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11: Good morning. Now your wave weather forecast for Haverhill and the Merrimack Valley. Warm, humid for every Tuesday. Mostly cloudy with scattered thunderstorms. High around 82. Winds out of the east, 10 to 15 miles per hour. Partly cloudy. Areas of fog tonight, falling to around 65. Northwest winds, 5 to 15. We look for mostly sunny skies. Breezy, less humid Wednesday. High around 86. A mix of sun and cloud Thursday. Highs in the mid-80s. I'm WHJV meteorologist James Coffington. Your next wave weather in 30 minutes.
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4: I'm Marcela Sanchez with an AP News Minute. A judge has stopped efforts to relocate FBI headquarters to a D.C. office building. AP correspondent Mike Kempin reports.
5: A judge has blocked plans to move FBI headquarters to a federal office building in Washington. The judge ruled President Trump's administration illegally discarded a previously approved plan to build a new facility in Maryland. A site in Greenbelt, Maryland was chosen during former President Biden's administration. But Trump appointees sought to reverse that decision last year in favor of repurposing the Ronald Reagan Building, a federal office complex a few blocks from the FBI's existing headquarters. Maryland and Prince George's County filed the suit. The Maryland location was selected over Virginia following an intense competition between the two states. Mike Hempen, Washington.
4: More stories at apnews.com. I'm Marcela Sanchez.
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6: Good morning. Now your wave weather forecast for Haverhill and the Merrimack Valley. Warm, humid for our Tuesday. Mostly cloudy with scattered thunderstorms. High around 82. Winds out of the east, 10 to 15 miles per hour. Partly cloudy. Areas of fog tonight, falling to around 65. Northwest winds, 5 to 15. We look for mostly sunny skies. Breezy, less humid Wednesday. High around 86. A mix of sun and cloud Thursday. Highs in the mid-80s. I'm WHAV meteorologist James Coffington. Your next wave weather in 30 minutes.
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of myself slipping more and more ways. 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
5: It's the 800-pound gorilla roaming around every discussion of future auto products. This is Jeff Gilbert with the Car Chronicles. A shift in government policy away from supporting EVs has prompted big changes in carmakers' product plans at a cost of billions. But we all know government's change in a new administration could bring back very tough standards.
6: And that would be a very significant mistake for the broader industry, for the broader economy, and ultimately, I actually think for the environment.
5: Longtime analyst John Murphy of Murphy Automotive Partners says under the current standards, hybrids have moved from being a bridge to EVs to being the technology.
6: The hybrid solution that is being put forth is better for consumers, better for adoption, which ultimately is better for the environment.
5: Toyota has long argued that getting a lot of people into hybrids helps the environment more than getting a few people into EVs. With the Car Chronicles, I'm Jeff Gilbert.

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2: Here's the latest WHAV news. I'm Gwen Damon. Haverhill's Zoning Board of Appeals weighs in tomorrow night on three separate variance requests to construct new multifamily buildings. Wilmington-based Benchmark Property Associates seeks to build a three-apartment building at 0 North Street in the inner city. The company is requesting variances for lot frontage, lot area, and open space. A dimensional variance is needed to allow for a reduction in area of 6,500 square feet, where 11,700 square feet is required, and frontage of 50 feet, where 80 feet is required, to construct a three-unit multifamily building in a residential urban zone. Benchmark Property Associates managers are listed as Stephen Lorenzen and Paul Seifert. In the Mount Washington neighborhood, Robert LaPierre seeks zoning relief to rehabilitate an existing structure and build a four-unit residential building at 5 Avon Place, a commercial general zone. LaPierre seeks variances for lot area, where he has 5,200 square feet, but 25,000 square feet is required. Lot depth of 50 feet, where 100 feet is required. Rear setback of 6 feet, where 20 feet is required. And side setback of 3 feet, where 20 feet is required. In Riverside, Urban Root Ventures Beverly seeks to build a three-family residence at 663 Riverside Avenue, a residential high-density zone. Urban Root Ventures, managed by Ronchet Makem, is asking for relief of lot area, where 10,800 square feet is available, but 11,700 square feet is required. Front setback of 8 feet, where 20 feet is required, and building height of 50 feet, where 35 feet is the maximum. In other business, before the appeals board, Edwin Ronzone of Ronzone Pro Construction seeks a special permit and variance for the construction of a small addition onto the rear of an existing three-family building at 15 Davis Street. Abbasio Properties is asking for a special permit to change the use of a non-conforming commercial business at 1015 Broadway into a storage building with 9 bays and a residential medium zone. The Board of Appeals is going to be meeting tomorrow night at 7 o'clock at the Theodore A. Pelosi Jr. Council Chambers, room 202 of Haverhill City Hall. The public has opportunities to shape policy this week as various Haverhill boards meet. In the interest of transparency in government, WHAV provides this list of upcoming meetings every week on air and online.
3: Business Bulletin.
2: And a planned playground on the grounds of the Dr. Frederick Sweetser School in Merrimack recently received a boost with a $10,000 donation from Haverhill Bank. The donation was accepted by the Merrimack Commission on Disabilities and advances plans for a new Americans with Disability Act compliance playground. The commission said the proposed inclusive playground will ensure all children, regardless of physical, cognitive, sensory, or developmental abilities, have equal access to safe and engaging outdoor play. Merrimack Commission on Disabilities Chairman Chris Godhead said, quote, "Watching parents, teachers, and students get excited about bringing a new, fully inclusive playground to Merrimack is amazing to see. We look forward to watching this project come to fruition." The check presentation was made by Haverhill Bank Chairman and CEO Thomas Mortimer, President and Chief Operating Officer Greg Rashaw, and Vice President of Executive Administration Devin Marie Robinson. It was accepted by Gaudette and Commission Secretary Kathleen Sullivan. With Haverhill Bank's donation, Merrimack has collected a total of $14,250 towards the expected $225,000 cost of a new playground. Other donations have come from Ripple Fiber, Shea Concrete, True North Bank, Needham Bank, and Eastern Bank. The town contracted Landscape Structures and O'Brien & Sons to assist in the development of the project. Commissioners have also applied for additional grants. Officials said the current Sweetser playground is more than 30 years old. It's worn, requires repair, suffers drainage problems, and lacks accessible pathways, making it difficult for children with disabilities to use the structure. And Amanda Williams recently joined Groveland's Dr. Elmer Bagnell School as assistant principal. Williams brings experience as a classroom teacher, math interventionist, and school administrator, having spent her entire career in elementary education. Principal James Day said, quote, from the moment Amanda visited Bagnell, it was clear that she shares our commitment to putting students first and building strong relationships with families and staff. She brings valuable experience at every level of elementary education, and I know her approachable, student-centered leadership style will make her a great addition to our school community. Williams of Merrimack said she looks forward to being a visible presence throughout the school, including greeting students in the morning, visiting classrooms, supporting staff, and helping students work through challenges. Williams said, quote, I believe children do their very best when they know that they are seen, valued, and supported. And that philosophy has guided me throughout my career. Pawtucket Regional School District Superintendent Justin Bartholomew said, quote, Amanda brings the experience, perspective, and genuine care for students that we look for in our school leaders. Most recently, William served as assistant principal at Goodyear Elementary School in Woburn. Throughout her career, she focused on building strong relationships with students, supporting educators, and partnering with families to help students succeed. In WHAV sports, the Red Sox take on the Arizona Diamondbacks tonight at Fenway Park. There's always more in the next newscast and at WHAV.net, where you can sign up for the Wavelength's local news e-newspaper. From the Edwin V. Johnson Newsroom, this is Wynn Damon.
3: AP News, I'm Marcela Sanchez. A judge has stopped efforts to relocate FBI headquarters to a D.C. office building. AP correspondent Mike Kempen has more.
4: A judge has blocked plans to move FBI headquarters to a federal office building in Washington. The judge ruled President Trump's administration illegally discarded a previously approved plan to build a new facility in Maryland. A site in Greenbelt, Maryland was chosen during former President Biden's administration. But Trump appointees sought to reverse that decision last year in favor of repurposing the Ronald Reagan Building, a federal office complex a few blocks from the FBI's existing headquarters. Maryland and Prince George's County filed the suit. The Maryland location was selected over Virginia following an intense competition between the two states. Mike Kempen, Washington.
3: Disney is suing the Trump administration's Federal Communications Commission, alleging a violation of its First Amendment rights. In April, the FCC had launched an early review of 8 ABC local broadcast licenses well before they're set to expire. The lawsuit comes after FCC Chairman Brendan Carr defended the agency's actions against ABC, saying broadcasters have a duty to operate in the public interest. The U.S. and Canada are holding last-minute talks to stop President Trump's 50% tariffs that could take effect just after midnight. If no deal is reached, $20 billion worth of Canadian products would face the 50% tariffs, ranging from hockey sticks to tongue depressors. In California, opening arguments are set to begin today in Meta's federal trial over child safety. Wall Street is pulling further from its all-time high as artificial intelligence stocks get back to sinking. This is AP News. Police in Greenville, South Carolina, say an autopsy found no signs of trauma, but actor Hayden Panettiere's death remains under investigation.
5: Hayden Panettiere appeared in the toy commercial at just 11 months old, and after child roles in soap operas, she was a teen when cast as a superpowered cheerleader in Heroes.
6: It's such a big part of my life.
5: Telling
6: it's
5: AP like in home. 2009...
6: But it definitely is emotionally taxing and physically taxing sometimes.
5: She later starred in the TV series Nashville, taking on the role of a brash upstart country singer, Juliet Barnes.
6: Being in this industry, it's preparation for this character. There's a lot of things that are very similar.
5: In real life, she had a daughter with Ukrainian boxer Vladimir Klitschko in 2014 and acknowledged postpartum depression and alcohol addiction. Hayden Panettiere was 36 years old. I'm Ben Thomas.
3: And I'm Marcela Sanchez, AP News.
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8: Good morning. Now your wave weather forecast for Haverhill and the Merrimack Valley. Warm, humid for our Tuesday. Mostly cloudy with scattered thunderstorms. High around 82. Winds out of the east, 10 to 15 miles per hour. Partly cloudy. Areas of fog tonight, falling to around 65. Northwest winds, 5 to 15. We look for mostly sunny skies, breezy, less humid Wednesday, high around 86. A mix of sun and cloud Thursday, highs in the mid-80s. I'm WHJV meteorologist James Coffington. Your next wave weather in 30 minutes.
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2: I'm Marcela Sanchez with an AP News Minute. President Trump says the U.S. has no planned talks with Iran. In a social media post, Trump also insisted that the Strait of Hormuz remains open and operating, despite limited traffic and a reported strike on a ship exiting the waterway. His post comes after a 60-day negotiating period ended yesterday. The U.S. and Canada are holding last-minute talks to stop Trump's 50% tariffs that could take effect just after midnight. If no deal is reached, $20 billion worth of Canadian products would face tariffs, ranging from hockey sticks to tongue depressors. Police in Greenville, South Carolina, are investigating actor Hayden Panettiere's death. Police also say an autopsy found no signs of trauma. The actor was best known for her roles in Heroes and Nashville. She was 36. More on this and other stories at apnews.com. I'm Marcela Sanchez.
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4: Good morning. Now your wave weather forecast for Haverhill and the Merrimack Valley. Warm, humid for our Tuesday. Mostly cloudy with scattered thunderstorms. A high around 82. Winds out of the east, 10 to 15 miles per hour. Partly cloudy. Areas of fog tonight, falling to around 65. Northwest winds, 5 to 15. We look for mostly sunny skies. Breezy, less humid Wednesday. High around 86. A mix of sun and cloud Thursday. Highs in the mid-80s. I'm WHAV meteorologist James Coffington. Your next wave weather in 30 minutes.
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I start each day and I end each night. But it gets really lonely when you're by yourself. Now where is love? And who is love? I gotta know.

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5: The Groveland Congregational Church is celebrating its 300th birthday with a block party. The event will be held Saturday, September 5th, from 11 a.m. to 6 p.m. at the church, 4 King Street, Groveland. 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Refreshments will be served throughout the day, and live music, hands-on activities, games, and an arrowhead dig for young explorers will be offered. Hear the story of Bell, Groveland's historic tower bell cast in 1795 by Paul Revere. It has been in continuous use since then. The church, a member of the United Church of Christ, dates its beginnings back to June 17, 1726, when Friends founded the East Parish of Bradford. Submit your own nonprofit events and announcement at least 3 weeks in advance. 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In the Edwin V. Johnson Newsroom, this is Jennifer Cosgrove.

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1: WHAV LP Haverhill. Here's the latest WHAV news. I'm Wynn Damon. Haverhill's Zoning Board of Appeals weighs in tomorrow night on three separate variance requests to construct new multifamily buildings. Wilmington-based Benchmark Property Associates seeks to build a three-apartment building at 0 North Street in the inner city. The company is requesting variances for lot frontage, lot area, and open space. A dimensional variance is needed to allow for a reduction in area of 6,500 square feet, where 11,700 square feet is required, and frontage of 50 feet, where 80 feet is required to construct a three-unit multifamily building in a residential urban zone. Benchmark Property Associate managers are listed as Stephen Lawrenson and Paul Seifert. In the Mount Washington neighborhood, Robert LaPierre seeks zoning relief to rehabilitate an existing structure and build a four-unit residential building at 5 Avon Place, a commercial general zone. LaPierre seeks variances for lot area, where he has 5,200 square feet, but 25,000 square feet is required. Lot depth of 50 feet, where 100 feet is required. Rear setback of 6 feet, where 20 feet is required, and side setback of 3 feet, where 20 feet is required. In Riverside, Urban Root Ventures of Beverly seeks to build a three-family residence at 663 Riverside Avenue, a residential high-density zone. Urban Root Ventures, managed by Ranjit Makam, is asking for relief of lot area, where 10,800 square feet is available, but 11,700 square feet is required, front setback of 8 feet, where 20 feet is required, and building height of 50 feet, where 35 feet is the maximum. In other business, before the appeals board, Edwin Ronzone of Ronzone Pro Construction seeks a special permit and variance for the construction of a small addition onto the rear of the existing three-family building at 15 Davis Street. And Baggio Properties is asking for a special permit to change the use of a non-conforming commercial business at 1015 Broadway into storage building with 9 bays and a residential medium zone. The Board of Appeals is going to be meeting tomorrow night at 7 o'clock in the Theodore A. Pelosi Jr. City Council Chambers, Room 202 of Haverhill City Hall. And Haverhill City Clerk Caitlin Wright Esposito has given notice that her office is going to be conducting election machine testing today in advance of voting in the Tuesday, September 1st state primary. The city clerk's office is going to be testing the ImageCast 2 tabulators in the early voting room in the basement of City Hall. And trustees of the Haverhill Public Library are expected to receive a fundraising report Thursday from Capital Campaign Director Cecily Craighill Davis. The library is seeking to close the gap on a $17 million renovation project, which began this past spring. Members will also receive a report on the construction process from Erlen Construction, CHA Solutions, Over Under, and Westwork. Trustees are going to be meeting Thursday morning at 9:30 in the Whittier Boardroom of the library at 99 Main Street. The public has opportunities to shape policy this week as various Haverhill boards meet. In the interest of transparency in government, WHAV provides this list of upcoming meetings every week on air and online. The supervisors of the checklist in Plasto will be available the last day of the month to register new voters or make any name or address changes for existing voters. The supervisors will not be able to accept any party changes. They'll also be reviewing the voters who were sent 30-day notice letters back in July. They are going to be meeting on Monday, August 31st from 5 to 5:30 at the town clerk's office at 145 Main Street in Plasto. And after this meeting, the supervisors or the town clerk's office will not accept any voter registration paperwork until Election Day. This is the final meeting before the Tuesday, September 8th primary, when Plasto residents will be voting between 7 a.m. and 8 p.m. at the Plasto Fish and Game Club, 18 May Ray Avenue. Those registering to vote in Plasto for the first time are advised to bring the required documents to prove age, identity, residence, and U.S. citizenship. In addition, a new law requires all names to match on those documents. In the event the names don't match, voters are required to supply supporting documents showing how the name change came about, such as marriage license. Currently, new voters are allowed to sign an affidavit for citizenship. And the Haverhill Firefighting Museum plans a memorial service honoring first responders who lost their lives September 11, 2001. The service provides an opportunity for the Haverhill community to come together, remember firefighters, police officers, emergency medical personnel, and other first responders who made the ultimate sacrifice, and reflect on the lasting impact of that day. Ceremonies are going to be taking place Friday, September 11th at 9:15 that morning at 75 Canosa Avenue in Haverhill. The city will be closing Canosa Avenue to traffic starting at 8:30 that morning. The museum says it welcomes the public to gather in remembrance and honor the courage, sacrifice, and service of the first responders whose lives were lost September 11th, 2001. HC Media will present its new documentary, The Building of the 9/11 Memorial Sculpture, following the ceremony inside the museum. Light refreshments will be served. In WHAV Sports, the Red Sox take on the Arizona Diamondbacks tonight at Fenway Park. There's always more in the next newscast and at WHAV.net, where you can sign up for the Wavelengths local news e-newspaper. From the Edwin V. Johnson Newsroom, this is Wynn Damon.
2: AP News, I'm Julie Walker. President Trump says the U.S. has

0: No planned talks with Iran, but insists the Strait of Hormuz remains open and operating despite limited traffic and a reported strike on a ship entering the waterway. Posting today on social media, Trump said that a U.S. blockade remains in full force and effect. The post comes after a 60-day negotiating period ended between the U.S. and Iran, with no clear end to the war in sight. The U.S. and Canada hold last-minute talks to stop Trump's 50% tariffs before the deadline, Ben Thomas reports.
1: Some $20 billion worth of Canadian products, from hockey sticks to tongue depressors, could be subject to 50% tariffs as of 12:01 a.m. Wednesday. The U.S. and Canada have wrangled for decades over trade, but President Trump's belligerent approach marks an extraordinary departure from the traditionally cooperative relationship between the two countries. Nevertheless, Prime Minister Mark Carney says the U.S. and Canada are negotiating to avoid the new round of tariffs. He describes the talks as very intense and delicate.
0: As the primary season nears its end, attention today turns to key states like Florida, Wyoming, California, and Alaska. Primaries there highlight Republican-led redistricting and battles between Democratic establishment and progressives. Scandal-plagued candidates and incumbents at risk add to the drama. These contests will shape the fiercely contested midterms this fall and offer a referendum on President Trump's second term. Wall Street is pulling further from its all-time high as AI stocks get back to sinking. Most stocks in the S&P rose, but losses for those like NVIDIA and Micron Technology outweighed them. They continue to face criticism that their prices shoot too high. This is AP News. A pivotal trial for Meta kicks off in a California federal court. Kelvin Chan reports.
2: Four states, including California, Colorado, Kentucky, and New Jersey, are seeking financial damages and want changes to how the company operates Facebook and Instagram. The states accuse Meta of harming youth mental health by deliberately designing features to get kids addicted to its platforms. They also say Meta breaks federal law by routinely collecting data on children under 13 without parental consent. The trial is expected to last 6 to 8 weeks, and CEO Mark Zuckerberg is expected to testify. Meta says it has a strong case of protecting teens, but this case is the latest in a flood of lawsuits targeting Meta and other social media companies over child protection. Earlier this month, New Mexico court ordered Meta to pay $560 million to address harms to young people as part of a trial there.
0: I'm Julie Walker, AP News.
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4: Good morning. Now your wave weather forecast for Haverhill and the Merrimack Valley. Warm, humid for Tuesday. Mostly cloudy with scattered thunderstorms. High around 82. Winds out of the east, 10 to 15 miles per hour. Partly cloudy. Areas of fog tonight, falling to around 65. Northwest winds, 5 to 15. We look for mostly sunny skies. Breezy, less humid Wednesday. High around 86. A mix of sun and cloud Thursday. Highs in the mid-80s. I'm W8JV meteorologist James Coffington. Your next wave weather in 30 minutes.
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2: Preschoolers, along with their parents and caregivers, are invited to a weekly story time at Whittier Birthplace. The free program will be held Tuesdays from 10 to 11 a.m. through Tuesday, August 25th. In addition to a story, a craft project will be offered. The group will meet outside on the grass unless it's raining. Then the event will be held in the Whittier Birthplace Visitor Center. Those attending are advised to bring blankets and chairs. The target age is 3 to 5-year-olds, but younger and older children are welcome. The Whittier Birthplace is located at 305 Whittier Road, Haverhill. 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In the Edwin B. Johnson Newsroom, this is Jennifer Cosgrove.

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3: I'm Julie Walker with an AP News Minute. ABC parent company Disney filing suit against the FCC, saying every media outlet in the nation is at risk due to the Trump administration's retaliation over Jimmy Kimmel's satire. The Department of Defense ordering 30 universities to audit their partnerships with mostly Chinese universities and military training institutions. ChatGPT for teens launching today, Karen Shamus reports.
4: Last year, research from a watchdog group found that ChatGPT would tell 13-year-olds how to get drunk and high and even instruct them on how to conceal eating disorders. OpenAI doesn't verify users' ages, but if someone is identified or identifies themselves as a minor, they are automatically placed into the teen version of the chatbot. The San Francisco-based company says ChatGPT for teens, which is tailored for kids aged 13 to 17, with what they say are stronger protections. I'm Karen Shamas.
3: And I'm Julie Walker.
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6: Good morning. Now your wave weather forecast for Haverhill and the Merrimack Valley. Warm, humid for our Tuesday. Mostly cloudy with scattered thunderstorms. High around 82. Winds out of the east, 10 to 15 miles per hour. Partly cloudy. Areas of fog tonight, falling to around 65. Northwest winds, 5 to 15. We look for mostly sunny skies. Breezy, less humid Wednesday. High around 86. A mix of sun and cloud Thursday, highs in the mid-80s. I'm WHAV meteorologist James Coffington. Your next wave weather in 30 minutes.
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9: 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In the Edwin B. Johnson Newsroom, this is Jennifer Cosgrove.

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1: WHAV LP Haverhill. Here's the latest WHAV news. I'm Gwen Damon. Haverhill's Zoning Board of Appeals weighs in tomorrow night on three separate variance requests to construct new multifamily buildings. Wilmington-based Benchmark Property Associates seeks to build a three-apartment building at 0 North Street in the inner city. The company is requesting variances for lot frontage, lot area, and open space. A dimensional variance is needed to allow for a reduction in area of 6,500 square feet, where 11,700 square feet is required, and frontage of 50 feet, where 80 feet is required, to construct a three-unit multifamily building in a residential urban zone. Benchmark Property Associates managers are listed as Stephen Lorenzen and Paul Seifert. In the Mount Washington neighborhood, Robert LaPierre seeks zoning relief to rehabilitate an existing structure and build a four-unit residential building at 5 Avon Place, a commercial general zone. LaPierre seeks variances for lot area, where he has 5,200 square feet, but 25,000 square feet is required. Lot depth of 50 feet, where 100 feet is required. Rear setback of 6 feet, where 20 feet is required. And side setback of 3 feet, where 20 feet is required. In Riverside, Urban Root Ventures Beverly seeks to build a three-family residence at 663 Riverside Avenue, a residential high-density zone. Urban Root Ventures, managed by Ronchet Makem, is asking for relief of lot area, where 10,800 square feet is available, but 11,700 square feet is required, front setback of 8 feet, where 20 feet is required, and building height of 50 feet, where 35 feet is the maximum. In other business, before the appeals board, Edwin Ronzone of Ronzone Pro Construction seeks a special permit and variance for the construction of a small addition onto the rear of an existing three-family building at 15 Davis Street. Ambacio Properties is asking for a special permit to change the use of a non-conforming commercial business at 1015 Broadway into a storage building with 9 bays in a residential medium zone. The Board of Appeals is going to be meeting tomorrow night at 7 o'clock at the Theodore A. Pelosi Jr. Council Chambers, room 202 of Haverhill City Hall. The public has opportunities to shape policy this week as various Haverhill boards meet. In the interest of transparency in government, WHAV provides this list of upcoming meetings every week on air and online. In a planned playground on the grounds of the Dr. Frederick Sweetser School in Merrimack, recently received a boost with a $10,000 donation from Haverhill Bank. The donation was accepted by the Merrimack Commission on Disabilities and advances plans for a new Americans with Disability Act compliance playground. The commission said the proposed inclusive playground will ensure all children, regardless of physical, cognitive, sensory, or developmental abilities, have equal access to safe and engaging outdoor play. Merrimack Commission on Disabilities Chairman Chris Godhead said, quote, "Watching parents, teachers, and students get excited about bringing a new, fully inclusive playground to Merrimack is amazing to see. We look forward to watching this project come to fruition." The check presentation was made by Haverhill Bank Chairman and CEO Thomas Mortimer, President and Chief Operating Officer Gregory Shaw, and Vice President of Executive Administration Devin Marie Robinson. It was accepted by Gaudet and Commission Secretary Kathleen Sullivan. With Haverhill Bank's donation, Merrimack has collected a total of $14,250 towards the expected $225,000 cost of a new playground. Other donations have come from Ripple Fiber, Shea Concrete, True North Bank, Needham Bank, and Eastern Bank. The town contracted Landscape Structures and O'Brien & Sons to assist in the development of the project. Commissioners have also applied for additional grants. Officials said the current Sweetser playground is more than 30 years old. It's worn, requires repair, suffers drainage problems, and lacks accessible pathways, making it difficult for children with disabilities to use the structure. And Amanda Williams recently joined Groveland's Dr. Elmer Bagnell School as assistant principal. Williams brings experience as a classroom teacher, math interventionist, and school administrator, having spent her entire career in elementary education. Principal James Day said, quote, from the moment Amanda visited Bagnell, it was clear that she shares our commitment to putting students first and building strong relationships with families and staff. She brings valuable experience at every level of elementary education, and I know her approachable, student-centered leadership style will make her a great addition to our school community. Williams of Merrimack said she looks forward to being a visible presence throughout the school, including greeting students in the morning, visiting classrooms, supporting staff, and helping students work through challenges. Williams said, quote, I believe children do their very best when they know that they are seen, valued, and supported. And that philosophy has guided me throughout my career. Pawtucket Regional School District Superintendent Justin Bartholomew said, quote, Amanda brings the experience, perspective, and genuine care for students that we look for in our school leaders. Most recently, William served as assistant principal at Goodyear Elementary School in Woburn. Throughout her career, she focused on building strong relationships with students, supporting educators, and partnering with families to help students succeed. In WHAV sports, the Red Sox take on the Arizona Diamondbacks tonight at Fenway Park. There's always more in the next newscast and at WHAV.net, where you can sign up for the Wavelength's local news e-newspaper. From the Edwin V. Johnson Newsroom, this is Wynn Damon.
0: AP News, I'm Julie Walker. Explosions rock an Ohio industrial recycling business this morning, sparking a large fire. Rescue crews in Toledo were searching for two workers, while a few others had minor injuries, according to officials. The fire chief says the explosion came during a shift change at the business and that it was not clear whether the two workers who were unaccounted for were okay and just not answering their phones, but they were seen in the building before the explosion. Luigi Mangione's state murder trial in the killing of United Healthcare CEO Brian Thompson, which was slated to begin September 8th, has been postponed indefinitely as his lawyers seek to have the case thrown out on double jeopardy grounds following his guilty plea last week to federal charges. Judge Gregory Caro issuing that order and giving the Manhattan DA until October 9th to respond. Alaska voters are choosing candidates for November's general election in a series of primary contests today, including a U.S. Senate race that will be among the most closely watched in the nation. In Hawaii, there's one death linked to Tropical Storm Lala, as more than 100,000 remain without power. Ben Thomas reports.
2: Lala never made landfall, but even as it weakened from a hurricane to a tropical storm, it lashed Hawaii with intense rainfall and flash flooding from Honolulu to the Big Island, where communities in the southern end were cut off from communication and roads blocked by debris. Officials announced one fatality, a 90-year-old woman found dead in Na'alehu. Hawaiian Electric said more than 100,000 customers were without power as of Monday afternoon after Lala's winds took down trees, utility poles, and transmission towers. I'm Ben Thomas.
0: This is AP News.
3: I'm Alex Vega, and this is Markets in a Minute. Wall Street is pulling further from its all-time high as AI stocks decline. The S&P 500 fell 0.5% in the first hour of trading Tuesday and is on track for a third straight modest loss in setting its all-time high on Thursday. The Dow dropped 131 points, or 0.2%, and the NASDAQ Composite fell 1.1%. Micron Technology fell 3.5% and was one of the heaviest weights on the S&P 500. So were chip companies Nvidia and Broadcom. Meanwhile, oil prices are edging higher, helping push up Treasury yields. This is Alex Vega.
0: The U.S. and Canada are negotiating in an effort to reach a truce on tariffs before a 12:01 a.m. Wednesday deadline set by President Trump. If no deal is reached, Trump has threatened to impose 50% tariffs on $20 billion worth of Canadian products. I'm Julie Walker, AP News.
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5: Good afternoon. Now your wave weather forecast for Haverhill and the Merrimack Valley. Scattered thunderstorms for every Tuesday afternoon. Mostly cloudy, warm, humid, high around 82. East winds 10 to 15 miles per hour. Partly cloudy, areas of fog tonight, falling to around 65. Northwest winds 5 to 15. We look for mostly sunny skies, breezy, less humid Wednesday, high around 86. On mix of sun and cloud Thursday, highs in the mid-80s. I'm WHJV meteorologist James Coffington. Your next wave weather in 30 minutes.
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3: Haverhill High School's class of 1966, along with the classes of 1966 at the Old Haverhill Trade School and the Old St. James High School, will celebrate their 60th reunion in a joint celebration. 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
4: I'm Julie Walker with an AP News Minute. Alaska, Florida, and Wyoming hold primaries as California voters pick a successor for Representative Eric Swalwell, who resigned from Congress amid sexual assault allegations earlier this year. Regardless of who is chosen to replace him, the 14th congressional district seat is guaranteed to remain under Democratic control. In Florida, Trump-backed Byron Donalds is running to become the state's first black governor. Redistricting has created skirmishes for Democrats in Florida House races. Wyoming sees open seats for governor, U.S. Senate, and U.S. House. And in a closely watched race in Alaska, incumbent Republican Senator Dan Sullivan, a Trump ally, faces another candidate also named Dan Sullivan. These contests will shape the fiercely contested midterms this fall and offer a referendum on President Trump's second term. I'm Julie Walker. More stories at apnews.com.
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6: Good afternoon. Now your wave weather forecast for Haverhill and the Merrimack Valley. Scattered thunderstorms for every Tuesday afternoon. Mostly cloudy, warm, humid, high around 82. East winds 10 to 15 miles per hour. Partly cloudy, areas of fog tonight, falling to around 65. Northwest winds 5 to 15. We look for mostly sunny skies, breezy, less humid Wednesday, high around 86. A mix of sun and cloud Thursday, highs in the mid-80s. I'm WHAV meteorologist James Coffington. Your next wave weather in 30 minutes.
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2: 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An important part of the program is talking with area newsmakers, giving you a direct link on the latest information on what's happening in the greater Haverhill area. Recently, I spoke with Eric McGee, director of Haverhill Promise, about his volunteering with a Book Buddies program.
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6: The next opportunity to gaze at the heavens at Tattersall Farm is Thursday evening, August 20th. Weather permitting, amateur astronomer Mike McDougall and other members of the North Shore Amateur Astronomy Club will set up telescopes and help the public find the planets, star clusters, binary stars, nebulae, and faint galaxies Thursday, August 20th, beginning at 8:30 p.m. As it gets darker, Saturn with its many moons should be easy to spot this time of year. The farm is located at 542 North Broadway, Haverhill. If weather forces postponement, the event will be held Saturday, August 22nd. 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In the Edwin B. Johnson Newsroom, this is Jennifer Cosgrove.

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1: WHAV LP Haverhill. Here's the latest WHAV news. I'm Wynn Damon. Haverhill's Zoning Board of Appeals weighs in tomorrow night on three separate variance requests to construct new multifamily buildings. Wilmington-based Benchmark Property Associates seeks to build a three-apartment building at 0 North Street in the inner city. The company is requesting variances for lot frontage, lot area, and open space. A dimensional variance is needed to allow for a reduction in area of 6,500 square feet, where 11,700 square feet is required, and frontage of 50 feet, where 80 feet is required to construct a three-unit multifamily building in a residential urban zone. Benchmark Property Associate managers are listed as Stephen Lawrenson and Paul Seifert. In the Mount Washington neighborhood, Robert LaPierre seeks zoning relief to rehabilitate an existing structure and build a four-unit residential building at 5 Avon Place, a commercial general zone. LaPierre seeks variances for lot area, where he has 5,200 square feet, but 25,000 square feet is required. Lot depth of 50 feet, where 100 feet is required. Rear setback of 6 feet, where 20 feet is required. And side setback of 3 feet, where 20 feet is required. In Riverside, Urban Root Ventures of Beverly seeks to build a three-family residence at 663 Riverside Avenue, a residential high-density zone. Urban Root Ventures, managed by Ranjit Makam, is asking for relief of lot area, where 10,800 square feet is available, but 11,700 square feet is required. Front setback of 8 feet, where 20 feet is required. And building height of 50 feet, where 35 feet is the maximum. In other business, before the appeals board, Edwin Ronzone of Ronzone Pro Construction seeks a special permit and variance for the construction of a small addition onto the rear of the existing three-family building at 15 Davis Street. And Baggio Properties is asking for a special permit to change the use of a non-conforming commercial business at 1015 Broadway into storage building with 9 bays in a residential medium zone. The Board of Appeals is going to be meeting tomorrow night at 7 o'clock in the Theodore A. Pelosi Jr. City Council Chambers, Room 202 of Haverhill City Hall. And Haverhill City Clerk Caitlin Wright Esposito has given notice that her office is going to be conducting election machine testing today in advance of voting in the Tuesday, September 1st state primary. The city clerk's office is going to be testing the ImageCast 2 tabulators in the early voting room in the basement of City Hall. And trustees of the Haverhill Public Library are expected to receive a fundraising report Thursday from Capital Campaign Director Cecily Craighill Davis. The library is seeking to close the gap on a $17 million renovation project, which began this past spring. Members will also receive a report on the construction process from Erlen Construction, CHA Solutions, Over Under, and Westwork. Trustees are going to be meeting Thursday morning at 9:30 in the Whittier Boardroom of the library at 99 Main Street. The public has opportunities to shape policy this week as various Haverhill boards meet. In the interest of transparency in government, WHAV provides this list of upcoming meetings every week on air and online. The supervisors of the checklist in Plasto will be available the last day of the month to register new voters or make any name or address changes for existing voters. The supervisors will not be able to accept any party changes. They'll also be reviewing the voters who were sent 30-day notice letters back in July. They are going to be meeting on Monday, August 31st from 5 to 5:30 at the town clerk's office at 145 Main Street in Plasto. And after this meeting, the supervisors or the town clerk's office will not accept any voter registration paperwork until Election Day. This is the final meeting before the Tuesday, September 8th primary, when Plasto residents will be voting between 7 a.m. and 8 p.m. at the Plasto Fish and Game Club, 18 May Ray Avenue. Those registering to vote in Plasto for the first time are advised to bring the required documents to prove age, identity, residence, and U.S. citizenship. In addition, a new law requires all names to match on those documents. In the event the names don't match, voters are required to supply supporting documents showing how the name change came about, such as marriage license. Currently, new voters are allowed to sign an affidavit for citizenship. And the Haverhill Firefighting Museum plans a memorial service honoring first responders who lost their lives September 11, 2001. The service provides an opportunity for the Haverhill community to come together, remember firefighters, police officers, emergency medical personnel, and other first responders who made the ultimate sacrifice, and reflect on the lasting impact of that day. Ceremonies are going to be taking place Friday, September 11th at 9:15 that morning at 75 Canosa Avenue in Haverhill. The city will be closing Canosa Avenue to traffic starting at 8:30 that morning. The museum says it welcomes the public to gather in remembrance and honor the courage, sacrifice, and service of the first responders whose lives were lost September 11th, 2001. HC Media will present its new documentary, The Building of the 9/11 Memorial Sculpture, following the ceremony inside the museum. Light refreshments will be served. In WHAV Sports, the Red Sox take on the Arizona Diamondbacks tonight at Fenway Park. There's always more in the next newscast and at WHAV.net, where you can sign up for the Wavelength's local news e-newspaper. From the Edwin V. Johnson Newsroom, this is Wynn Damon.
0: AP News, I'm Julie Walker. Lindsay Clancy was begging for help in the months leading up to killing her three children and attempting to end her own life. Clancy's former mother-in-law testified for the defense today in the fourth week of her murder trial. Susan Clancy, mother of Patrick Clancy, who found the Massachusetts couple's children after they had been strangled in the family basement in January of 2023, told jurors, "Lindsay was struggling. We were all concerned." Clancy's defense claims she had postpartum psychosis. The trial over the killing of Tupac Shakur, almost 30 years after the rapper was gunned down in Las Vegas, is underway there. Speaking to reporters, defense attorney Michael Saft says he thinks the 30 years that have elapsed would help his client, Dwayne Keffi D. Davis, who's charged in the killing.
2: The length of time is going to be a huge problem for anybody to try to recall things, to try to remember things. It's just not how it works. That's why police reports are important. That's why, you know, detectives writing good reports are critical.
0: Prosecutors allege Davis did not pull the trigger, but that he's guilty of murder by ordering the hit and providing the gun. Minnesota Attorney General Keith Ellison sues Texas Governor Greg Abbott to extradite an ICE agent to stand trial for assault and falsely reporting a crime in the wounding of a man during the agency's crackdown in Minneapolis. Ellison wants to bar the Cameron County Sheriff's Office in Texas from releasing ICE agent Christian Castro and require Abbott to sign the extradition warrant, allowing Minnesota law enforcement agents to take custody of him. Castro was arrested 11 days after Minneapolis prosecutors charged him with assault and falsely reporting a crime in the January 14th non-fatal shooting of Julio Cesar Sosa Celis. This is AP News. A pivotal trial for Meta kicks off in a California federal court. Kelvin Chan reports.
3: Four states, including California, Colorado, Kentucky, and New Jersey, are seeking financial damages and want changes to how the company operates Facebook and Instagram. The states accuse Meta of harming youth mental health by deliberately designing features to get kids addicted to its platforms. They also say Meta breaks federal law by routinely collecting data on children under 13 without parental consent. The trial is expected to last 6 to 8 weeks, and CEO Mark Zuckerberg is expected to testify. Meta says it has a strong case of protecting teens, but this case is the latest in a flood of lawsuits targeting Meta and other social media companies over child protection. Earlier this month, New Mexico court ordered Meta to pay $560 million to address harms to young people as part of a trial there.
0: I'm Julie Walker, AP News.
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5: Good afternoon. Now your wave weather forecast for Haverhill and the Merrimack Valley. Scattered thunderstorms for every Tuesday afternoon. Mostly cloudy, warm, humid, high around 82. East winds 10 to 15 miles per hour. Partly cloudy, areas of fog tonight, falling to around 65. Northwest winds 5 to 15. We look for mostly sunny skies, breezy, less humid Wednesday, high around 86. A mix of sun and cloud Thursday, highs in the mid-80s. I'm WHJV meteorologist James Coffington. Your next wave weather in 30 minutes.
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4: I'm Julie Walker with an AP News Minute. Israeli strikes hit an airbase in northwest Syria, but no casualties are reported, according to the foreign ministry there. The special envoy to Syria, Tom Barrack, posting on X that Washington is deeply concerned that the confirmed Israeli airstrikes constitute an unnecessary escalation. Meanwhile, a Palestinian-American from Ohio returns to his besieged West Bank home. Karen Shamas reports.
5: 10 days since it began, Louis Reedy said Israeli soldiers and settlers still surrounded his house in the occupied West Bank.
6: No human being should go through this. I should be able to go to my house freely.
5: Reedy flew in from his home in Ohio as he couldn't stand to watch the Israeli settler siege of his own home live.
6: I can't let the settlers steal my house while I was watching.
5: One settler was detained last week, but Israeli police have not reported any arrests.
4: I'm Julie Walker.
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7: Good afternoon. Now your wave weather forecast for Haverhill and the Merrimack Valley. Scattered thunderstorms for every Tuesday afternoon. Mostly cloudy, warm, humid, high around 82. East winds 10 to 15 miles per hour. Partly cloudy, breeze of fog tonight, falling to around 65. Northwest winds 5 to 15. We look for mostly sunny skies, breezy, less humid Wednesday, high around 86. A mix of sun and cloud Thursday, highs in the mid-80s. I'm WHAV meteorologist James Coffington. Your next wave weather in 30 minutes.
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6: Elizabeth Paliga, the Senior Preservation Services Manager at Historic New England, will talk about the role of women in preserving history at Whittier Birthplace. Paliga's talk, Tenacious Women, A History of Preservation in New England, will be held Tuesday, August 25th. 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In the Edwin V. Johnson Newsroom, this is Jennifer Cosgrove.

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2: Here's the latest WHAV news. I'm Gwen Damon. Haverhill's Zoning Board of Appeals weighs in tomorrow night on three separate variance requests to construct new multifamily buildings. Wilmington-based Benchmark Property Associates seeks to build a three-apartment building at 0 North Street in the inner city. The company is requesting variances for lot frontage, lot area, and open space. A dimensional variance is needed to allow for a reduction in area of 6,500 square feet, where 11,700 square feet is required, and frontage of 50 feet, where 80 feet is required, to construct a three-unit multifamily building in a residential urban zone. Benchmark Property Associates managers are listed as Stephen Lorenzen and Paul Seifert. In the Mount Washington neighborhood, Robert LaPierre seeks zoning relief to rehabilitate an existing structure and build a four-unit residential building at 5 Avon Place, a commercial general zone. LaPierre seeks variances for lot area, where he has 5,200 square feet, but 25,000 square feet is required. Lot depth of 50 feet, where 100 feet is required. Rear setback of 6 feet, where 20 feet is required. And side setback of 3 feet, where 20 feet is required. In Riverside, Urban Root Ventures Beverly seeks to build a three-family residence at 663 Riverside Avenue, a residential high-density zone. Urban Root Ventures, managed by Ronchet Makem, is asking for relief of lot area, where 10,800 square feet is available, but 11,700 square feet is required. Front setback of 8 feet, where 20 feet is required, and building height of 50 feet, where 35 feet is the maximum. In other business, before the appeals board, Edwin Ronzone of Ronzone Pro Construction seeks a special permit and variance for the construction of a small addition onto the rear of an existing three-family building at 15 Davis Street. Ambacio Properties is asking for a special permit to change the use of a non-conforming commercial business at 1015 Broadway into a storage building with 9 bays and a residential medium zone. The Board of Appeals is going to be meeting tomorrow night at 7 o'clock at the Theodore A. Pelosi Jr. Council Chambers, Room 202 of Haverhill City Hall. The public has opportunities to shape policy this week as various Haverhill boards meet. In the interest of transparency in government, WHAV provides this list of upcoming meetings every week on air and online.
3: Business Bulletin.
2: And a planned playground on the grounds of the Dr. Frederick Sweetser School in Merrimack recently received a boost with a $10,000 donation from Haverhill Bank. The donation was accepted by the Merrimack Commission on Disabilities and advances plans for a new Americans with Disability Act compliance playground. The commission said the proposed inclusive playground will ensure all children, regardless of physical, cognitive, sensory, or developmental abilities, have equal access to safe and engaging outdoor play. Merrimack Commission on Disabilities Chairman Chris Godhead said, quote, "Watching parents, teachers, and students get excited about bringing a new, fully inclusive playground to Merrimack is amazing to see. We look forward to watching this project come to fruition." The check presentation was made by Haverhill Bank Chairman and CEO Thomas Mortimer, President and Chief Operating Officer Gregory Shaw, and Vice President of Executive Administration Devin Marie Robinson. It was accepted by Gaudette and Commission Secretary Kathleen Sullivan. With Haverhill Bank's donation, Merrimack has collected a total of $14,250 towards the expected $225,000 cost of a new playground. Other donations have come from Ripple Fiber, Shea Concrete, True North Bank, Needham Bank, and Eastern Bank. The town contracted Landscape Structures and O'Brien and Sons to assist in the development of the project. Commissioners have also applied for additional grants. Officials said the current Sweetser playground is more than 30 years old. It's worn, requires repair, suffers drainage problems, and lacks accessible pathways, making it difficult for children with disabilities to use the structure. And Amanda Williams recently joined Groveland's Dr. Elmer Bagnell School as assistant principal. Williams brings experience as a classroom teacher, math interventionist, and school administrator, having spent her entire career in elementary education. Principal James Day said, quote, from the moment Amanda visited Bagnell, it was clear that she shares our commitment to putting students first and building strong relationships with families and staff. She brings valuable experience at every level of elementary education, and I know her approachable, student-centered leadership style will make her a great addition to our school community. Williams of Merrimack said she looks forward to being a visible presence throughout the school, including greeting students in the morning, visiting classrooms, supporting staff, and helping students work through challenges. Williams said, quote, I believe children do their very best when they know that they are seen, valued, and supported. And that philosophy has guided me throughout my career. Pawtucket Regional School District Superintendent Justin Bartholomew said, quote, Amanda brings the experience, perspective, and genuine care for students that we look for in our school leaders. Most recently, William served as assistant principal at Goodyear Elementary School in Woburn. Throughout her career, she focused on building strong relationships with students, supporting educators, and partnering with families to help students succeed. In WHAV sports, the Red Sox take on the Arizona Diamondbacks tonight at Fenway Park. There's always more in the next newscast and at WHAV.net, where you can sign up for the Wavelength's local news e-newspaper. From the Edwin V. Johnson Newsroom, this is Wynn Damon.
0: AP News, I'm Julie Walker. Two workers were killed when explosions rocked an Ohio industrial recycling business early this morning, sparking a large fire, according to officials. Flames and dark smoke poured from Brent Industries in Toledo as fire engines surrounded the building. Resident Demetrius Langston says he felt the explosion a half mile away.
3: The first one, it rumbled down my block. It actually rumbled down my block, and it sounded like a bunch of Army robot soldiers.
0: Disney sues the FCC over a challenge to broadcast licenses, claiming retaliation over Jimmy Kimmel. Marcella Sanchez reports.
4: Disney is suing the Trump administration's Federal Communications Commission, alleging a violation of its First Amendment rights. In April, the FCC launched an early review of 8 ABC local broadcast licenses, well before they were set to expire. The FCC review also came during an ongoing fight with late-night host Jimmy Kimmel over a joke that offended President Trump. Tuesday's lawsuit comes after FCC Chairman Brendan Carr recently defended the agency's actions against ABC, saying broadcasters have a duty to operate in the public interest.
0: AP's Lisa Dwyer reports on a Penn State fraternity in deep water for making pledges to participate in a drug trafficking scheme.
5: 14 people have been charged in connection with a drug ring at Penn State. The group allegedly ran the operation out of 2 off-campus fraternity houses, described by authorities as an upper-level trafficking organization for the area. The drug ring reportedly operated in 2023 and 2024, using fraternity pledges to cut and package cocaine. 4 people face serious charges. Delta Upsilon has been placed on interim suspension by Penn State. The other fraternity, Sigma Chi, is not recognized by the university and not subject to its oversight.
0: This is AP News. Michigan Senator Alyssa Slotkin asked Defense Secretary Pete Hegseth Tuesday to confirm he won't send U.S. troops to polling places during November's midterm elections, as Democrats have raised concerns that the Trump administration could use the military to interfere with the vote. I'd ask you to confirm a simple statement. The DOD will not send federal troops to the polls or to seize election materials of any kind, Slotkin wrote to Hegseth and to General Dan Kane, the chairman of the Joint Chiefs of Staff, in letters Tuesday. The Pentagon said in an email that it will respond directly to Slotkin, as it does with all congressional correspondents. Slotkin told the Associated Press Trump has been laying the groundwork to claim the midterms were stolen. I'm Julie Walker, AP News. More stories at apnews.com.
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7: Good afternoon. Now your wave weather forecast for Haverhill and the Merrimack Valley. Scattered thunderstorms for every Tuesday afternoon. Mostly cloudy, warm, humid, high around 82. East winds 10 to 15 miles per hour. Partly cloudy, areas of fog tonight falling to around 65. Northwest winds 5 to 15. We look for mostly sunny skies. Breezy, less humid Wednesday, high around 86. A mix of sun and cloud Thursday, highs in the mid 80s. I'm WHJV meteorologist James Coffington. Your next wave weather in 30 minutes.
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4: 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In the Edwin B. Johnson Newsroom, this is Jennifer Cosgrove.

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2: In a world where every second counts, where truth is buried beneath noise, one name has advanced the power of facts for over a century. 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
3: I'm Julie Walker with an AP News Minute. A judge blocks the Trump administration from moving FBI headquarters to a D.C. office building, Mike Hempen reports.
4: The judge ruled President Trump's administration illegally discarded a previously approved plan to build a new facility in Maryland. A site in Greenbelt, Maryland, was chosen during former President Biden's administration. But Trump appointees sought to reverse that decision last year in favor of repurposing the Ronald Reagan Building, a federal office complex a few blocks from the FBI's existing headquarters. Maryland and Prince George's County filed the suit. The Maryland location was selected over Virginia following an intense competition between the two states.
3: The Justice Department pushing to revive criminal charges against Kilmer, Abrego, Garcia, the man mistakenly deported to an El Salvador prison, telling a federal appeals court that a judge erred in his ruling that called the case against Garcia an abuse of prosecuting power. I'm Julie Walker.
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6: Good afternoon. Now your wave weather forecast for April on the Merrimack Valley. Scattered thunderstorms for every Tuesday afternoon. Mostly cloudy, warm, humid, high around 82. East winds 10 to 15 miles per hour. Partly cloudy, areas of fog tonight, falling to around 65. Northwest winds 5 to 15. We look for mostly sunny skies. Breezy, less humid Wednesday, high around 86. A mix of sun and cloud Thursday, highs in the mid-80s. I'm WHAV meteorologist James Coffington. Your next wave weather in 30 minutes.
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2: Here's the latest WHAV news. I'm Wynn Damon. Haverhill's Zoning Board of Appeals weighs in tomorrow night on three separate variance requests to construct new multifamily buildings. Wilmington-based Benchmark Property Associates seeks to build a three-apartment building at 0 North Street in the inner city. The company is requesting variances for lot frontage, lot area, and open space. A dimensional variance is needed to allow for a reduction in area of 6,500 square feet, where 11,700 square feet is required, and frontage of 50 feet, where 80 feet is required to construct a three-unit multifamily building in a residential urban zone. Benchmark Property Associate managers are listed as Stephen Lawrenson and Paul Seifert. In the Mount Washington neighborhood, Robert LaPierre seeks zoning relief to rehabilitate an existing structure and build a four-unit residential building at 5 Avon Place, a commercial general zone. LaPierre seeks variances for lot area, where he has 5,200 square feet, but 25,000 square feet is required. Lot depth of 50 feet, where 100 feet is required. Rear setback of 6 feet, where 20 feet is required. And side setback of 3 feet, where 20 feet is required. In Riverside, Urban Root Ventures of Beverly seeks to build a three-family residence at 663 Riverside Avenue, a residential high-density zone. Urban Root Ventures, managed by Ranjit Makam, is asking for relief of lot area, where 10,800 square feet is available, but 11,700 square feet is required. Front setback of 8 feet, where 20 feet is required, and building height of 50 feet, where 35 feet is the maximum. In other business, before the appeals board, Edwin Ronzone of Ronzone Pro Construction seeks a special permit and variance for the construction of a small addition onto the rear of the existing three-family building at 15 Davis Street. And Baggio Properties is asking for a special permit to change the use of a non-conforming commercial business at 1015 Broadway into storage building with 9 bays and a residential medium zone. The Board of Appeals is going to be meeting tomorrow night at 7 o'clock in the Theodore A. Pelosi Jr. City Council Chambers, Room 202 of Haverhill City Hall. And Haverhill City Clerk Caitlin Wright Esposito has given notice that her office is going to be conducting election machine testing today in advance of voting in the Tuesday, September 1st state primary. The city clerk's office is going to be testing the ImageCast 2 tabulators in the early voting room in the basement of City Hall. And trustees of the Haverhill Public Library are expected to receive a fundraising report Thursday from Capital Campaign Director Cecily Craighill Davis. The library is seeking to close the gap on a $17 million renovation project, which began this past spring. Members will also receive a report on the construction process from Erling Construction, CHA Solutions, Over Under, and Westwork. Trustees are going to be meeting Thursday morning at 9:30 in the Whittier Boardroom of the library at 99 Main Street. The public has opportunities to shape policy this week as various Haverhill boards meet. In the interest of transparency in government, WHAV provides this list of upcoming meetings every week on air and online. The supervisors of the checklist in Plasto will be available the last day of the month to register new voters or make any name or address changes for existing voters. The supervisors will not be able to accept any party changes. They'll also be reviewing the voters who were sent 30-day notice letters back in July. They are going to be meeting on Monday, August 31st from 5 to 5:30 at the town clerk's office at 145 Main Street in Plasto. And after this meeting, the supervisors or the town clerk's office will not accept any voter registration paperwork until Election Day. This is the final meeting before the Tuesday, September 8th primary, when Plasto residents will be voting between 7 a.m. and 8 p.m. at the Plasto Fish and Game Club, 18 May Ray Avenue. Those registering to vote in Plasto for the first time are advised to bring the required documents to prove age, identity, residence, and U.S. citizenship In addition, a new law requires all names to match on those documents. In the event the names don't match, voters are required to supply supporting documents showing how the name change came about, such as marriage license. Currently, new voters are allowed to sign an affidavit for citizenship. And the Haverhill Firefighting Museum plans a memorial service honoring first responders who lost their lives September 11, 2001. The service provides an opportunity for the Haverhill community to come together, remember firefighters, police officers, emergency medical personnel, and other first responders who made the ultimate sacrifice, and reflect on the lasting impact of that day. Ceremonies are going to be taking place Friday, September 11th at 9:15 that morning at 75 Canosa Avenue in Haverhill. The city will be closing Canosa Avenue to traffic starting at 8:30 that morning. The museum says it welcomes the public to gather in remembrance and honor the courage, sacrifice, and service of the first responders whose lives were lost September 11, 2001. HC Media will present its new documentary, The Building of the 9/11 Memorial Sculpture, following the ceremony inside the museum. Light refreshments will be served. In WHAV Sports, the Red Sox take on the Arizona Diamondbacks tonight at Fenway Park. There's always more in the next newscast and at WHAV.net, where you can sign up for the Wavelengths Local News e-newspaper. From the Edwin V. Johnson Newsroom, this is Wynn Damon.
3: AP News, I'm Julie Walker. Opening statements began today in a pivotal trial for Meta in a California federal court where states are seeking billions of dollars in damages for social media harms to children. Attorneys general from California, Colorado, Kentucky, and New Jersey are seeking extensive financial damages plus changes to how the company operates Facebook and Instagram. Parent Mary Rohde, whose young son committed suicide, says the system did not protect her child.
4: He was almost 16 when he took his own life after a five-hour encounter with an adult criminal posing as a beautiful young woman. He was from the Ivory Coast. They call it spontaneous suicide. I call it what it was, the predictable outcome of a system that protects corporations instead of children.
3: Lindsay Clancy's former mother-in-law testifies at her Massachusetts murder trial, saying she was begging for help as her mental health deteriorated in the months before she killed her three children. Susan Clancy told jurors Lindsay was struggling with insomnia and anxiety and feared she had become dependent on medications. The defense argues Lindsay was suffering from postpartum psychosis and should not be held criminally responsible. Prosecutors say Lindsay planned the January 2023 killings and deliberately sent her husband out. Minnesota's attorney general sues the Texas governor, asking a federal judge to compel the extradition of an ICE agent, Christian Castro, charged with wounding a man and then lying about it during an immigration crackdown. Under Texas law, the agent could be freed from jail next week if he's not released to Minnesota authorities. Officials say Penn State frat pledges were made to cut and bag cocaine for a college drug ring run out of two off-campus frat houses. This is AP News. Some members of Tupac Shakur's family left the courtroom before prosecutors showed autopsy photos at the trial of Dwayne Keffie D. Davis in Las Vegas. He's charged with orchestrating the 1996 shooting. Comedian Eric Andre and Clayton English settle a lawsuit challenging a police program at Atlanta's airport. They allege the program used racial profiling and coercive searches, particularly targeting black passengers. The settlement includes a $30,000 payment and requires police to use body cameras and undergo training. The county confirms it ended the program. Madonna leads the 2026 MTV Video Music Award nominations, followed by Taylor Swift. The show will broadcast live on CBS September 27th. I'm Julie Walker, AP News. 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
5: Wave weather.
6: Good afternoon. Now your wave weather forecast for Haverhill and the Merrimack Valley. Scattered thunderstorms for every Tuesday afternoon. Mostly cloudy, warm, humid, high around 82. East winds 10 to 15 miles per hour. Partly cloudy, areas of fog tonight, falling to around 65. Northwest winds 5 to 15. We look for mostly sunny skies, breezy, less humid Wednesday, high around 86. A mix of sun and cloud Thursday, highs in the mid-80s. I'm WHJV meteorologist James Coffington. Your next wave weather in 30 minutes.
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2: In a world where every second counts, where truth is buried beneath noise, one name has advanced the power of facts for over a century. 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
3: Here's the latest WHAV News. I'm Gwen Damon. Haverhill's Zoning Board of Appeals weighs in tomorrow night on three separate variance requests to construct new multifamily buildings. Wilmington-based Benchmark Property Associates seeks to build a three-apartment building at 0 North Street in the inner city. The company is requesting variances for lot frontage, lot area, and open space. A dimensional variance is needed to allow for a reduction in area of 6,500 square feet, where 11,700 square feet is required, and frontage of 50 feet, where 80 feet is required, to construct a three-unit multifamily building in a residential urban zone. Benchmark Property Associates managers are listed as Stephen Lorenzen and Paul Seifert. In the Mount Washington neighborhood, Robert LaPierre seeks zoning relief to rehabilitate an existing structure and build a four-unit residential building. At 5 Avon Place, a commercial general zone, LaPierre seeks variances for lot area, where he has 5,200 square feet, but 25,000 square feet is required, lot depth of 50 feet, where 100 feet is required, rear setback of 6 feet, where 20 feet is required, and side setback of 3 feet, where 20 feet is required. In Riverside, Urban Root Ventures Beverly seeks to build a three-family residence at 663 Riverside Avenue, a residential high-density zone. Urban Root Ventures, managed by Ranjit Makam, is asking for relief of lot area, where 10,800 square feet is available, but 11,700 square feet is required, front setback of 8 feet, where 20 feet is required, and building height of 50 feet, where 35 feet is the maximum. In other business, before the appeals board, Edwin Ronzone of Ronzone Pro Construction seeks a special permit and variance for the construction of a small addition onto the rear of an existing three-family building at 15 Davis Street. Abbaccio Properties is asking for a special permit to change the use of a non-conforming commercial business at 1015 Broadway into a storage building with 9 bays and a residential medium zone. The Board of Appeals is going to be meeting tomorrow night at 7 o'clock at the Theodore A. Pelosi Jr. Council Chambers, Room 202 of Haverhill City Hall. The public has opportunities to shape policy this week as various Haverhill boards meet. In the interest of transparency in government, WHAV provides this list of upcoming meetings every week on air and online.
4: Business Bulletin.
3: And a planned playground on the grounds of the Dr. Frederick Sweetser School in Merrimack recently received a boost with a $10,000 donation from Haverhill Bank. The donation was accepted by the Merrimack Commission on Disabilities and advances plans for a new Americans with Disability Act compliance playground. The commission said the proposed inclusive playground will ensure all children, regardless of physical, cognitive, sensory, or developmental abilities, have equal access to safe and engaging outdoor play. Merrimack Commission on Disabilities Chairman Chris Godette said, quote, "Watching parents, teachers, and students get excited about bringing a new, fully inclusive playground to Merrimack is amazing to see. We look forward to watching this project come to fruition." The check presentation was made by Haverhill Bank Chairman and CEO Thomas Mortimer, President and Chief Operating Officer Gregory Shaw, and Vice President of Executive Administration Devin Marie Robinson. It was accepted by Godette and Commission Secretary Kathleen Sullivan. With Haverhill Bank's donation, Merrimack has collected a total of $14,250 towards the expected $225,000 cost of a new playground. Other donations have come from Ripple Fiber, Shea Concrete, True North Bank, Needham Bank, and Eastern Bank. The town contracted Landscape Structures and O'Brien & Sons to assist in the development of the project. Commissioners have also applied for additional grants. Officials said the current Sweet Sir playground is more than 30 years old. It's worn, requires repair, suffers drainage problems, and lacks accessible pathways, making it difficult for children with disabilities to use the structure. And Amanda Williams recently joined Groveland's Dr. Elmer Bagnell School as assistant principal. Williams brings experience as a classroom teacher, math interventionist, and school administrator, having spent her entire career in elementary education. Principal James Day said, quote, "From the moment Amanda visited Bagnell, it was clear that she shares our commitment to putting students first and building strong relationships with families and staff. She brings valuable experience at every level of elementary education, and I know her approachable, student-centered leadership style will make her a great addition to our school community." Williams of Merrimack said she looks forward to being a visible presence throughout the school, including greeting students in the morning, visiting classrooms, supporting staff, and helping students work through challenges. Williams said, quote, "I believe children do their very best when they know that they are seen, valued, and supported. And that philosophy has guided me throughout my career." Pawtucket Regional School District Superintendent Justin Bartholomew said, quote, "Amanda brings the experience, perspective, and genuine care for students that we look for in our school leaders." Most recently, Williams served as assistant principal at Goodyear Elementary School in Woburn. Throughout her career, she focused on building strong relationships with students, supporting educators, and partnering with families to help students succeed. In WHAV sports, the Red Sox take on the Arizona Diamondbacks tonight at Fenway Park. There's always more in the next newscast and at WHAV.net, where you can sign up for the Wavelength's local news e-newspaper. From the Edwin V. Johnson Newsroom, this is Wynn Damon.
0: I'm Julie Walker with an AP News Minute. Explosions rock an Ohio industrial recycling business, killing two workers. The Toledo fire chief says their bodies were found hours after two blasts occurred early this morning at Brent Industries. Toledo resident Demetrius Langston says at first he didn't know what to make of the explosions a half mile from his home.
5: The second one was even more scary because, yeah, you don't know where it's coming from. And, you know, you wonder what vicinity it's in because you have loved ones in the city.
0: The Trump administration moving ahead with plans to rescind a quarter-century-old rule blocking logging and other development on national forest lands, drawing the ire of environmentalists nationwide. The U.S. Forest Service announcing today it is filing a proposal that would scrap the so-called roadless rule adopted in the last days of Bill Clinton's presidency. I'm Julie Walker. More stories at APNews.com.
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6: Good afternoon. Now your wave weather forecast for Haverhill and the Merrimack Valley. Scattered thunderstorms for every Tuesday afternoon. Mostly cloudy, warm, humid, high around 82. East winds 10 to 15 miles per hour. Partly cloudy, areas of fog tonight, falling to around 65. Northwest winds 5 to 15. We look for mostly sunny skies, breezy, less humid Wednesday, high around 86. A mix of sun and cloud Thursday, highs in the mid-80s. I'm W8JV meteorologist James Coffington. Your next wave weather in 30 minutes.
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0: Today is August 18th. On this day in 1887, thousands of adoring hometown fans flocked to Nantasket Beach in Hingham to glimpse Boston-born John L. Sullivan, the heavyweight champion of the world, and the diamond-studded, gold-plated belt he was given on the eve of his world tour. Sullivan had escaped the poverty of his Irish immigrant family by fighting for money, despite the fact that it was illegal in most states. A record of 47 wins, one loss, and three draws brought Sullivan international fame and close to $1 million in prize money. Alcoholism interrupted and finally ended his boxing career. Considered the first American sports idol, John L. Sullivan was known during his time as the man most men wanted to be. For more about this and other Mass Moments, go online to massmoments.org. 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
1: Here's the latest WHAV news. I'm Wynn Damon. Haverhill's Zoning Board of Appeals weighs in tomorrow night on three separate variance requests to construct new multifamily buildings. Wilmington-based Benchmark Property Associates seeks to build a three-apartment building at 0 North Street in the inner city. The company is requesting variances for lot frontage, lot area, and open space. A dimensional variance is needed to allow for a reduction in area of 6,500 square feet, where 11,700 square feet is required, and frontage of 50 feet, where 80 feet is required to construct a three-unit multifamily building in a residential urban zone. Benchmark Property Associate managers are listed as Stephen Lawrenson and Paul Seifert. In the Mount Washington neighborhood, Robert LaPierre seeks zoning relief to rehabilitate an existing structure and build a four-unit residential building at 5 Avon Place, a commercial general zone. LaPierre seeks variances for lot area, where he has 5,200 square feet, but 25,000 square feet is required. Lot depth of 50 feet, where 100 feet is required. Rear setback of 6 feet, where 20 feet is required, and side setback of 3 feet, where 20 feet is required. In Riverside, Urban Root Ventures of Beverly seeks to build a three-family residence at 663 Riverside Avenue, a residential high-density zone. Urban Root Ventures, managed by Ronchet Makem, is asking for relief of lot area, where 10,800 square feet is available, but 11,700 square feet is required, front setback of 8 feet, where 20 feet is required, and building height of 50 feet, where 35 feet is the maximum. In other business, before the appeals board, Edwin Ronzone of Ronzone Pro Construction seeks a special permit and variance for the construction of a small addition onto the rear of the existing three-family building at 15 Davis Street. And Baggio Properties is asking for a special permit to change the use of a non-conforming commercial business at 1015 Broadway into storage building with 9 bays and a residential medium zone. The Board of Appeals is going to be meeting tomorrow night at 7 o'clock in the Theodore A. Pelosi Jr. City Council Chambers, Room 202 of Haverhill City Hall. And Haverhill City Clerk Caitlin Wright Esposito has given notice that her office is going to be conducting election machine testing today in advance of voting in the Tuesday, September 1st state primary. The city clerk's office is going to be testing the ImageCast 2 tabulators in the early voting room in the basement of City Hall. And trustees of the Haverhill Public Library are expected to receive a fundraising report Thursday from Capital Campaign Director Cecily Craighill Davis. The library is seeking to close the gap on a $17 million renovation project, which began this past spring. Members will also receive a report on the construction process from Erlen Construction, CHA Solutions, Over Under, and Westwork. Trustees are going to be meeting Thursday morning at 9:30 in the Whittier Boardroom of the library at 99 Main Street. The public has opportunities to shape policy this week as various Haverhill boards meet. In the interest of transparency in government, WHAV provides this list of upcoming meetings every week on air and online. The supervisors of the checklist in Plasto will be available the last day of the month to register new voters or make any name or address changes for existing voters. The supervisors will not be able to accept any party changes. They'll also be reviewing the voters who were sent 30-day notice letters back in July. They are going to be meeting on Monday, August 31st from 5 to 5:30 at the town clerk's office at 145 Main Street in Plasto. And after this meeting, the supervisors or the town clerk's office will not accept any voter registration paperwork until Election Day. This is the final meeting before the Tuesday, September 8th primary, when Plasto residents will be voting between 7 a.m. and 8 p.m. at the Plasto Fish and Game Club, 18 May Ray Avenue. Those registering to vote in Plasto for the first time are advised to bring the required documents to prove age, identity, residence, and U.S. citizenship In addition, a new law requires all names to match on those documents. In the event the names don't match, voters are required to supply supporting documents showing how the name change came about, such as marriage license. Currently, new voters are allowed to sign an affidavit for citizenship. And the Haverhill Firefighting Museum plans a memorial service honoring first responders who lost their lives September 11, 2001. The service provides an opportunity for the Haverhill community to come together, remember firefighters, police officers, emergency medical personnel, and other first responders who made the ultimate sacrifice, and reflect on the lasting impact of that day. Ceremonies are going to be taking place Friday, September 11th at 9:15 that morning at 75 Canosa Avenue in Haverhill. The city will be closing Canosa Avenue to traffic starting at 8:30 that morning. The museum says it welcomes the public to gather in remembrance and honor the courage, sacrifice, and service of the first responders whose lives were lost September 11, 2001. HC Media will present its new documentary, The Building of the 9/11 Memorial Sculpture, following the ceremony inside the museum. Light refreshments will be served. In WHAV Sports, the Red Sox take on the Arizona Diamondbacks tonight at Fenway Park. There's always more in the next newscast and at WHAV.net, where you can sign up for the Wavelengths local news e-newspaper. From the Edwin V. Johnson Newsroom, this is Wynn Damon.
2: AP News, I'm Julie Walker. President Trump threatened to bomb Oman because he is unhappy the country is close to a deal with Iran to manage ship traffic through the Strait of Hormuz. That's what two regional officials said today, a day after Trump leveled that threat. The strait is critical to global supplies of oil and natural gas. Meanwhile, Trump says the U.S. has no talks planned with Iran. Liberia says it will receive up to 1,200 deportees from the U.S., one of the largest known such arrangements with Washington. It's part of the Trump administration's policy to deter illegal migration. Liberia says the deportees will include Africans as well as nationals from North Africa, South America, and the Caribbean. Democratic Congresswoman Shelley Pingree says the person ICE agents targeted in Maine last month when an officer shot and killed a motorist was a roommate who was not subject to a final removal order. Johan Guerrero was shot and killed by an ICE agent in a car near his home July 13th, sparking protests. A Massachusetts woman who told police that she brought homemade firebombs to the U.S. Capitol in January of 2025 to kill Treasury Secretary Scott Bessent has been sentenced to just over 6 years in prison. Riley English, a 26-year-old transgender woman, said she was in the grips of a mental health crisis and abusing drugs at the time. The U.S. and Canada are negotiating in an effort to reach a truce on tariffs before a 12:01 a.m. Wednesday deadline set by President Trump. If no deal is reached, Trump has threatened to impose 50% tariffs on $20 billion worth of Canadian products, ranging from hockey sticks to tongue depressors. This is AP News. Alaska, Florida, and Wyoming hold primaries as California voters pick a successor for Representative Eric Swalwell, who resigned from Congress amid sexual assault allegations earlier this year. Regardless of who is chosen to replace him, the 14th congressional district seat is guaranteed to remain under Democratic control. In Florida, Trump-backed Byron Donalds is running to become the state's first black governor. Redistricting has created skirmishes for Democrats in Florida House races. Wyoming sees open seats for governor, U.S. Senate, and U.S. House. And in a closely watched race in Alaska, incumbent Republican Senator Dan Sullivan, a Trump ally, faces another candidate also named Dan Sullivan. These contests will shape the fiercely contested midterms this fall and offer a referendum on President Trump's second term. I'm Julie Walker, AP News. More stories at apnews.com. 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
4: Good afternoon. Now your wave weather forecast for Haverhill and the Merrimack Valley. Scattered thunderstorms for every Tuesday afternoon. Mostly cloudy, warm, humid, high around 82. East winds 10 to 15 miles per hour. Partly cloudy, areas of fog tonight, falling to around 65. Northwest winds 5 to 15. We look for mostly sunny skies, breezy, less humid Wednesday, high around 86. A mix of sun and cloud Thursday, highs in the mid-80s. I'm W8JV meteorologist James Coffington. Your next wave weather in 30 minutes.
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6: Here's the latest WHAV news. I'm Wynn Damon. Haverhill's Zoning Board of Appeals weighs in tomorrow night on three separate variance requests to construct new multifamily buildings. Wilmington-based Benchmark Property Associates seeks to build a three-apartment building at 0 North Street in the inner city. The company is requesting variances for lot frontage, lot area, and open space. A dimensional variance is needed to allow for a reduction in area of 6,500 square feet, where 11,700 square feet is required, and frontage of 50 feet, where 80 feet is required, to construct a three-unit multifamily building in a residential urban zone. Benchmark Property Associates managers are listed as Stephen Lorenzen and Paul Seifert. In the Mount Washington neighborhood, Robert LaPierre seeks zoning relief to rehabilitate an existing structure and build a four-unit residential building at 5 Avon Place, a commercial general zone. LaPierre seeks variances for lot area, where he has 5,200 square feet, but 25,000 square feet is required. Lot depth of 50 feet, where 100 feet is required. Rear setback of 6 feet, where 20 feet is required. And side setback of 3 feet, where 20 feet is required. In Riverside, Urban Root Ventures Beverly seeks to build a three-family residence at 663 Riverside Avenue, a residential high-density zone. Urban Root Ventures, managed by Ranjit Makam, is asking for relief of lot area, where 10,800 square feet is available, but 11,700 square feet is required. Front setback of 8 feet, where 20 feet is required, and building height of 50 feet, where 35 feet is the maximum. In other business, before the appeals board, Edwin Ronzone of Ronzone Pro Construction seeks a special permit and variance for the construction of a small addition onto the rear of an existing three-family building at 15 Davis Street. Ambacio Properties is asking for a special permit to change the use of a non-conforming commercial business at 1015 Broadway into a storage building with 9 bays in a residential medium zone. The Board of Appeals is going to be meeting tomorrow night at 7 o'clock at the Theodore A. Pelosi Jr. Council Chambers, room 202 of Haverhill City Hall. The public has opportunities to shape policy this week as various Haverhill boards meet. In the interest of transparency in government, WHAV provides this list of upcoming meetings every week on air and online.
3: Business Bulletin.
6: And a planned playground on the grounds of the Dr. Frederick Sweetser School in Merrimack recently received a boost with a $10,000 donation from Haverhill Bank. The donation was accepted by the Merrimack Commission on Disabilities and advances plans for a new Americans with Disability Act compliance playground. The commission said the proposed inclusive playground will ensure all children, regardless of physical, cognitive, sensory, or developmental abilities, have equal access to safe and engaging outdoor play. Merrimack Commission on Disabilities Chairman Chris Godhead said, quote, "Watching parents, teachers, and students get excited about bringing a new, fully inclusive playground to Merrimack is amazing to see. We look forward to watching this project come to fruition." The check presentation was made by Haverhill Bank Chairman and CEO Thomas Mortimer, President and Chief Operating Officer Gregory Shaw, and Vice President of Executive Administration Devin Marie Robinson. It was accepted by Gaudette and Commission Secretary Kathleen Sullivan. With Haverhill Bank's donation, Merrimack has collected a total of $14,250 towards the expected $225,000 cost of a new playground. Other donations have come from Ripple Fiber, Shea Concrete, True North Bank, Needham Bank, and Eastern Bank. The town contracted Landscape Structures and O'Brien & Sons to assist in the development of the project. Commissioners have also applied for additional grants. Officials said the current Sweetser playground is more than 30 years old. It's worn, requires repair, suffers drainage problems, and lacks accessible pathways, making it difficult for children with disabilities to use the structure. And Amanda Williams recently joined Groveland's Dr. Elmer Bagnell School as assistant principal. Williams brings experience as a classroom teacher, math interventionist, and school administrator, having spent her entire career in elementary education. Principal James Day said, quote, "From the moment Amanda visited Bagnell, it was clear that she shares our commitment to putting students first and building strong relationships with families and staff. She brings valuable experience at every level of elementary education, and I know her approachable, student-centered leadership style will make her a great addition to our school community." Williams of Merrimack said she looks forward to being a visible presence throughout the school, including greeting students in the morning, visiting classrooms, supporting staff, and helping students work through challenges. Williams said, quote, "I believe children do their very best when they know that they are seen, valued, and supported. And that philosophy has guided me throughout my career." Pawtucket Regional School District Superintendent Justin Bartholomew said, quote, "Amanda brings the experience, perspective, and genuine care for students that we look for in our school leaders." Most recently, Williams served as assistant principal at Goodyear Elementary School in Woburn. Throughout her career, she focused on building strong relationships with students, supporting educators, and partnering with families to help students succeed. In WHAV sports, the Red Sox take on the Arizona Diamondbacks tonight at Fenway Park. There's always more in the next newscast and at WHAV.net, where you can sign up for the Wavelength's local news e-newspaper. From the Edwin V. Johnson Newsroom, this is Wynn Damon.
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7: I'm Julie Walker with an AP News Minute. Wall Street pulls further from its all-time high as AI stocks got back to sinking. The S&P fell 0.7% today for a third straight modest loss since setting its all-time high Thursday, the Dow dipping 0.2%, and the Nasdaq sank 1.3%. NVIDIA, Micron Technology, and Broadcom were some of the heaviest weights on the market amid criticism that their prices shot too high in the frenzy around AI. Treasury yields held relatively steady in the bond market, while stock indexes were mixed in Europe and Asia. Meta lost more than 4% amid a pivotal trial going on in California federal court, where states are seeking billions of dollars in damages for social media harms to children. Attorneys general from California, Colorado, Kentucky, and New Jersey are seeking a financial penalty that could total as much as $1.4 trillion. I'm Julie Walker.
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8: Good afternoon. Now your wave weather forecast for Haverhill and the Merrimack Valley. Scattered thunderstorms for every Tuesday afternoon. Mostly cloudy, warm, humid, high around 82. East winds 10 to 15 miles per hour. Partly cloudy, areas of fog tonight falling to around 65. Northwest winds 5 to 15. We look for mostly sunny skies. Breezy, less humid Wednesday, high around 86. mix of sun and cloud Thursday, highs in the mid-80s. I'm WHJV meteorologist James Coffington. Your next Wave weather in 30 minutes.
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1: Puckered, distorted leaves of green and yellow to pink, orange, and purple are easy to spot and indicate peach leaf curl is present. Hi, I'm Melinda Myers, horticulturist and gardening expert. This fungal disease occurs wherever peaches are grown and starts infecting the leaves and stems as the buds begin to swell. Peach leaf curl is most common when the springs are cool and wet. You'll see less damage when temperatures are 45 degrees or colder and during warm springs when the buds quickly expand into full-size leaves. Healthy trees that are properly maintained can survive this disease. Keep trees healthy by thinning the fruit, watering as needed, and avoiding late-season fertilization. Struggling trees or those repeatedly affected by this disease can be treated with a fungicide labeled for fruit trees. Treat in fall after leaf drop or spring before the buds begin to swell. 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
3: Here's the latest WHAV news. I'm Wynn Damon. Haverhill's Zoning Board of Appeals weighs in tomorrow night on three separate variance requests to construct new multifamily buildings. Wilmington-based Benchmark Property Associates seeks to build a three-apartment building at 0 North Street in the inner city. The company is requesting variances for lot frontage, lot area, and open space. A dimensional variance is needed to allow for a reduction in area of 6,500 square feet, where 11,700 square feet is required, and frontage of 50 feet, where 80 feet is required to construct a three-unit multifamily building in a residential urban zone. Benchmark Property Associate managers are listed as Stephen Lawrenson and Paul Seifert. In the Mount Washington neighborhood, Robert LaPierre seeks zoning relief to rehabilitate an existing structure and build a four-unit residential building at 5 Avon Place, a commercial general zone. LaPierre seeks variances for lot area, where he has 5,200 square feet, but 25,000 square feet is required. Lot depth of 50 feet, where 100 feet is required. Rear setback of 6 feet, where 20 feet is required. And side setback of 3 feet, where 20 feet is required. In Riverside, Urban Root Ventures of Beverly seeks to build a three-family residence at 663 Riverside Avenue, a residential high-density zone. Urban Root Ventures, managed by Ranjit Makam, is asking for relief of lot area, where 10,800 square feet is available, but 11,700 square feet is required. Front setback of 8 feet, where 20 feet is required, and building height of 50 feet, where 35 feet is the maximum. In other business, before the appeals board, Edwin Ronzone of Ronzone Pro Construction seeks a special permit and variance for the construction of a small addition onto the rear of the existing three-family building at 15 Davis Street. And Baggio Properties is asking for a special permit to change the use of a non-conforming commercial business at 1015 Broadway into storage building with 9 bays and a residential medium zone. The Board of Appeals is going to be meeting tomorrow night at 7 o'clock in the Theodore A. Pelosi Jr. City Council Chambers, Room 202 of Haverhill City Hall. And Haverhill City Clerk Caitlin Wright Esposito has given notice that her office is going to be conducting election machine testing today in advance of voting in the Tuesday, September 1st state primary. The city clerk's office is going to be testing the ImageCast 2 tabulators in the early voting room in the basement of City Hall. And trustees of the Haverhill Public Library are expected to receive a fundraising report Thursday from Capital Campaign Director Cecily Craighill Davis. The library is seeking to close the gap on a $17 million renovation project, which began this past spring. Members will also receive a report on the construction process from Erlen Construction, CHA Solutions, Over Under, and Westwork. Trustees are going to be meeting Thursday morning at 9:30 in the Whittier Boardroom of the library at 99 Main Street. The public has opportunities to shape policy this week as various Haverhill boards meet. In the interest of transparency in government, WHAV provides this list of upcoming meetings every week on air and online. The supervisors of the checklist in Plasto will be available the last day of the month to register new voters or make any name or address changes for existing voters. The supervisors will not be able to accept any party changes. They'll also be reviewing the voters who were sent 30-day notice letters back in July. They are going to be meeting on Monday, August 31st from 5 to 5:30 at the town clerk's office at 145 Main Street in Plasto. And after this meeting, the supervisors or the town clerk's office will not accept any voter registration paperwork until Election Day. This is the final meeting before the Tuesday, September 8th primary, when Plasto residents will be voting between 7 a.m. and 8 p.m. at the Plasto Fish and Game Club, 18 May Ray Avenue. Those registering to vote in Plasto for the first time are advised to bring the required documents to prove age, identity, residence, and U.S. citizenship. In addition, a new law requires all names to match on those documents. In the event the names don't match, voters are required to supply supporting documents showing how the name change came about, such as marriage license. Currently, new voters are allowed to sign an affidavit for citizenship. And the Haverhill Firefighting Museum plans a memorial service honoring first responders who lost their lives September 11, 2001. The service provides an opportunity for the Haverhill community to come together, remember firefighters, police officers, emergency medical personnel, and other first responders who made the ultimate sacrifice, and reflect on the lasting impact of that day. Ceremonies are going to be taking place Friday, September 11th at 9:15 that morning at 75 Canosa Avenue in Haverhill. The city will be closing Canosa Avenue to traffic starting at 8:30 that morning. The museum says it welcomes the public to gather in remembrance and honor the courage, sacrifice, and service of the first responders whose lives were lost September 11, 2001. HC Media will present its new documentary, The Building of the 9/11 Memorial Sculpture, following the ceremony inside the museum. Light refreshments will be served. In WHAV Sports, the Red Sox take on the Arizona Diamondbacks tonight at Fenway Park. There's always more in the next newscast and at WHAV.net, where you can sign up for the Wavelengths local news e-newspaper. From the Edwin V. Johnson Newsroom, this is Wynn Damon.
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5: AP News, I'm Ben Thomas. Two regional officials tell AP President Trump threatened to bomb Oman because he's unhappy the country's close to a deal with Iran to manage ship traffic through the Strait of Hormuz.
6: The trajectory of events we would like to see in Qatar is an agreement on the opening of the Strait of Hormuz, which would coincide with the resumption of the ceasefire and the resumption of the talks.
5: Qatar's foreign ministry spokesman, Majid Al Ansari.
6: It's not very systematic on our end, but what I would say is that the agreement over the Strait of Hormuz would make it much easier for us to resume the talks between the United States and Iran.
5: President Trump says the U.S. has no planned talks with Iran, but he insists the Strait of Hormuz remains open. This despite
7: a ship hit by a projectile while sailing out of the Strait of Hormuz on Tuesday, with no one claiming responsibility for the attack. It comes as Iran and Oman are close to making a deal on a plan to manage the strait, as President Trump threatened to bomb Oman if it got in the way. I'm Karen Shamas.
5: As for oil prices, Brent crude crept higher today, settling above $91 per barrel. U.S. gasoline prices are holding high but steady for now. AAA puts the national average for regular grade above $4.06 per gallon. On Wall Street, AI stocks were the main driver again, and that pulled the market lower. The S&P fell 0.7%, the Nasdaq 1.3%, while the Dow shed 116 points, or about 0.2%. In other news, the U.S. and Canada have been negotiating a trade truce ahead of a tariff deadline set by President Trump. 50% tariffs on $20 billion worth of Canadian products are set to take effect at 12:01 a.m. And opening statements have started in a federal trial involving Meta platforms. Four states are seeking billions of dollars in damages for social media harms to children. This is AP News. After a magnitude 7.7 earthquake hit Indonesia 3 days ago, killing at least 70 people, tens of thousands remain displaced on Flores Island.
8: Inside tents, families sit and sleep alongside the few belongings they were able to save after the turmoil destroyed or severely damaged their homes. For Mamouna Al-Karim, the earthquake on Saturday turned into a desperate search for her children. Shortly after she finished dawn prayers, she ran outside looking for her children as the walls of her home came down. For now, the temporary shelter has become home for her family. As residents try to rebuild their lives, aid continues to arrive. People unload supplies from vehicles, while others gather around tents, distributing food and other necessities. For families who lost their homes, the immediate priority is simple: keeping their children safe, fed and together, while they begin to recover from the ordeal. I'm Charles de Ledesma.
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10: Good afternoon. Now your wave weather forecast for Haverhill and the Merrimack Valley. Scattered thunderstorms for every Tuesday afternoon. Mostly cloudy, warm, humid, high around 82. East winds 10 to 15 miles per hour. Partly cloudy, areas of fog tonight, falling to around 65. Northwest winds 5 to 15. We look for mostly sunny skies. Breezy, less humid Wednesday, high around 86. A mix of sun and cloud Thursday, highs in the mid-80s. I'm WHJV meteorologist James Coffington. Your next wave weather in 30 minutes.
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3: Haverhill High School's class of 1966, along with the classes of 1966 at the Old Haverhill Trade School and the Old St. James High School, will celebrate their 60th reunion in a joint celebration. The event will be held Saturday, September 12th, from 5 to 9 p.m. at Haverhill Country Club, 58 Brickett Lane.

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4: 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An important part of the program is talking with area newsmakers, giving you a direct link on the latest information on what's happening in the greater Haverhill area. Recently, I spoke with Eric McGee, director of Haverhill Promise, about his volunteering with the Book Buddies program.
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4: Here's the latest WHAV news. I'm Wynn Damon. Haverhill's Zoning Board of Appeals weighs in tomorrow night on three separate variance requests to construct new multifamily buildings. Wilmington-based Benchmark Property Associates seeks to build a three-apartment building at 0 North Street in the inner city. The company is requesting variances for lot frontage, lot area, and open space. A dimensional variance is needed to allow for a reduction in area of 6,500 square feet, where 11,700 square feet is required, and frontage of 50 feet, where 80 feet is required, to construct a three-unit multifamily building in a residential urban zone. Benchmark Property Associates managers are listed as Stephen Lorenzen and Paul Seifert. In the Mount Washington neighborhood, Robert LaPierre seeks zoning relief to rehabilitate an existing structure and build a four-unit residential building at 5 Avon Place, a commercial general zone. LaPierre seeks variances for lot area, where he has 5,200 square feet, but 25,000 square feet is required. Lot depth of 50 feet, where 100 feet is required. Rear setback of 6 feet, where 20 feet is required. And side setback of 3 feet, where 20 feet is required. In Riverside, Urban Root Ventures Beverly seeks to build a three-family residence at 663 Riverside Avenue, a residential high-density zone. Urban Root Ventures, managed by Ronchet Makem, is asking for relief of lot area, where 10,800 square feet is available, but 11,700 square feet is required. Front setback of 8 feet, where 20 feet is required, and building height of 50 feet, where 35 feet is the maximum. In other business, before the appeals board, Edwin Ronzone of Ronzone Pro Construction seeks a special permit and variance for the construction of a small addition onto the rear of an existing three-family building at 15 Davis Street. Ambacio Properties is asking for a special permit to change the use of a non-conforming commercial business at 1015 Broadway into a storage building with 9 bays in a residential medium zone. The Board of Appeals is going to be meeting tomorrow night at 7 o'clock at the Theodore A. Pelosi Jr. Council Chambers, Room 202 of Haverhill City Hall. The public has opportunities to shape policy this week as various Haverhill boards meet. In the interest of transparency in government, WHAV provides this list of upcoming meetings every week on air and online.
3: Business Bulletin.
4: In a planned playground on the grounds of the Dr. Frederick Sweetser School in Merrimack, recently received a boost with a $10,000 donation from Haverhill Bank. The donation was accepted by the Merrimack Commission on Disabilities and advances plans for a new Americans with Disability Act compliance playground. The commission said the proposed inclusive playground will ensure all children, regardless of physical, cognitive, sensory, or developmental abilities, have equal access to safe and engaging outdoor play. Merrimack Commission on Disabilities Chairman Chris Godhead said, quote, "Watching parents, teachers, and students get excited about bringing a new fully inclusive playground to Merrimack is amazing to see. We look forward to watching this project come to fruition." The check presentation was made by Haverhill Bank Chairman and CEO Thomas Mortimer, President and Chief Operating Officer Gregory Shaw, and Vice President of Executive Administration Devin Marie Robinson. It was accepted by Gaudette and Commission Secretary Kathleen Sullivan. With Haverhill Bank's donation, Merrimack has collected a total of $14,250 towards the expected $225,000 cost of a new playground. Other donations have come from Ripple Fiber, Shea Concrete, True North Bank, Needham Bank, and Eastern Bank. The town contracted Landscape Structures and O'Brien and Sons to assist in the development of the project. Commissioners have also applied for additional grants. Officials said the current Sweetser playground is more than 30 years old. It's worn, requires repair, suffers drainage problems, and lacks accessible pathways, making it difficult for children with disabilities to use the structure. And Amanda Williams recently joined Groveland's Dr. Elmer Bagnell School as assistant principal. Williams brings experience as a classroom teacher, math interventionist, and school administrator, having spent her entire career in elementary education. Principal James Day said, quote, "From the moment Amanda visited Bagnell, it was clear that she shares our commitment to putting students first and building strong relationships with families and staff. She brings valuable experience at every level of elementary education, and I know her approachable, student-centered leadership style will make her a great addition to our school community." Williams of Merrimack said she looks forward to being a visible presence throughout the school, including greeting students in the morning, visiting classrooms, supporting staff, and helping students work through challenges. Williams said, quote, "I believe children do their very best when they know that they are seen, valued, and supported. And that philosophy has guided me throughout my career." Pawtucket Regional School District Superintendent Justin Bartholomew said, quote, "Amanda brings the experience, perspective, and genuine care for students that we look for in our school leaders." Most recently, Williams served as assistant principal at Goodyear Elementary School in Woburn. Throughout her career, she focused on building strong relationships with students, supporting educators, and partnering with families to help students succeed. In WHAV sports, the Red Sox take on the Arizona Diamondbacks tonight at Fenway Park. There's always more in the next newscast and at WHAV.net, where you can sign up for the Wavelength's local news e-newspaper. From the Edwin V. Johnson Newsroom, this is Wynn Damon.
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9: I'm Ben Thomas with an AP News Minute. The U.S. and Canada have been negotiating a trade truce ahead of a tariff deadline set by President Trump. 50% tariffs on $20 billion worth of Canadian products set to take effect at 12:01 a.m. Meanwhile, opening statements have started in a federal trial involving Meta platforms. Kelvin Chan reports four states are seeking billions of dollars in damages for social media harms to children.
10: The states accuse Meta of harming youth mental health by deliberately designing features to get kids addicted to its platforms. They also say Meta breaks federal law by routinely collecting data on children under 13 without parental consent.
9: The price for Brent crude oil crept higher today, settling above $91 per barrel. On Wall Street, AI stocks were the main driver again, pulling the market lower. The S&P fell 0.7%, the Nasdaq 1.3%, while the Dow shed 116 points, or about 0.2%. I'm Ben Thomas.
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11: Good afternoon. Now your wave weather forecast for Haverhill and the Merrimack Valley. Scattered thunderstorms for every Tuesday afternoon. Mostly cloudy, warm, humid, high around 82. East winds 10 to 15 miles per hour. Partly cloudy, areas of fog tonight, falling to around 65. Northwest winds 5 to 15. We look for mostly sunny skies, breezy, less humid Wednesday, high around 86. A mix of sun and cloud Thursday, highs in the mid-80s. I'm WHJV meteorologist James Coffington. Your next wave weather in 30 minutes.
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0: who does the word crooner bring to mind? Sinatra? Bing? Bublé? Well, if not for a terrible accident, Columbo might have headed that list. You're on The Sound Beat.
1: The breeze across the fairway, the blossoms over there are telling us in their way we'd make a peach of a pear.
0: You're listening to the Gus Arnheim Orchestra and Russ Columbo with A Peach of a Pear, recorded in 1929. Known as the Romeo of song, he was a leading man on the silver screen as well. But a promising career was cut short by tragedy on the evening of September 2nd, 1934. On that night, he stopped by a friend's house. His host produced a set of Civil War-era pistols, as both were antique gun enthusiasts. Bravado conquered common sense as Columbo placed a match underneath the hammer and pulled the trigger, igniting the match and a long-forgotten powder charge. The bullet ricocheted off a nearby desk, striking his head. He died 6 hours later. Of course, there are always conspiracy theories. Hear one at soundbeat.org. Soundbeat is produced at the Belfer Audio Archive, Syracuse University Library. I'm Brett Barry.
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2: Here's the latest WHAV news. I'm Wynn Damon. Haverhill's Zoning Board of Appeals weighs in tomorrow night on three separate variance requests to construct new multifamily buildings. Wilmington-based Benchmark Property Associates seeks to build a three-apartment building at 0 North Street in the inner city. The company is requesting variances for lot frontage, lot area, and open space. A dimensional variance is needed to allow for a reduction in area of 6,500 square feet, where 11,700 square feet is required, and frontage of 50 feet, where 80 feet is required to construct a three-unit multifamily building in a residential urban zone. Benchmark Property Associate managers are listed as Stephen Lawrenson and Paul Seifert. In the Mount Washington neighborhood, Robert LaPierre seeks zoning relief to rehabilitate an existing structure and build a four-unit residential building at 5 Avon Place, a commercial general zone. LaPierre seeks variances for lot area, where he has 5,200 square feet, but 25,000 square feet is required. Lot depth of 50 feet, where 100 feet is required. Rear setback of 6 feet, where 20 feet is required. And side setback of 3 feet, where 20 feet is required. In Riverside, Urban Root Ventures of Beverly seeks to build a three-family residence at 663 Riverside Avenue, a residential high-density zone. Urban Root Ventures, managed by Ranjit Makam, is asking for relief of lot area, where 10,800 square feet is available, but 11,700 square feet is required. Front setback of 8 feet, where 20 feet is required. And building height of 50 feet, where 35 feet is the maximum. In other business, before the appeals board, Edwin Ronzone of Ronzone Pro Construction seeks a special permit and variance for the construction of a small addition onto the rear of the existing three-family building at 15 Davis Street. And Baggio Properties is asking for a special permit to change the use of a non-conforming commercial business at 1015 Broadway into storage building with 9 bays and a residential medium zone. The Board of Appeals is going to be meeting tomorrow night at 7 o'clock in the Theodore A. Pelosi Jr. City Council Chambers, Room 202 of Haverhill City Hall. And Haverhill City Clerk Caitlin Wright Esposito has given notice that her office is going to be conducting election machine testing today in advance of voting in the Tuesday, September 1st state primary. The city clerk's office is going to be testing the ImageCast 2 tabulators in the early voting room in the basement of City Hall. And trustees of the Haverhill Public Library are expected to receive a fundraising report Thursday from Capital Campaign Director Cecily Craighill Davis. The library is seeking to close the gap on a $17 million renovation project, which began this past spring. Members will also receive a report on the construction process from Erling Construction, CHA Solutions, Over Under, and Westwork. Trustees are going to be meeting Thursday morning at 9:30 in the Whittier Boardroom of the library at 99 Main Street. The public has opportunities to shape policy this week as various Haverhill boards meet. In the interest of transparency in government, WHAV provides this list of upcoming meetings every week on air and online. The supervisors of the checklist in Plasto will be available the last day of the month to register new voters or make any name or address changes for existing voters. The supervisors will not be able to accept any party changes. They'll also be reviewing the voters who were sent 30-day notice letters back in July. They are going to be meeting on Monday, August 31st from 5 to 5:30 at the town clerk's office at 145 Main Street in Plasto. And after this meeting, the supervisors or the town clerk's office will not accept any voter registration paperwork until Election Day. This is the final meeting before the Tuesday, September 8th primary, when Plasto residents will be voting between 7 a.m. and 8 p.m. at the Plasto Fish and Game Club, 18 May Ray Avenue. Those registering to vote in Plasto for the first time are advised to bring the required documents to prove age, identity, residence, and U.S. citizenship. In addition, a new law requires all names to match on those documents. In the event the names don't match, voters are required to supply supporting documents showing how the name change came about, such as marriage license. Currently, new voters are allowed to sign an affidavit for citizenship. And the Haverhill Firefighting Museum plans a memorial service honoring first responders who lost their lives September 11, 2001. The service provides an opportunity for the Haverhill community to come together, remember firefighters, police officers, emergency medical personnel, and other first responders who made the ultimate sacrifice, and reflect on the lasting impact of that day. Ceremonies are going to be taking place Friday, September 11th at 9:15 that morning at 75 Canosa Avenue in Haverhill. The city will be closing Canosa Avenue to traffic starting at 8:30 that morning. The museum says it welcomes the public to gather in remembrance and honor the courage, sacrifice, and service of the first responders whose lives were lost September 11th, 2001. HC Media will present its new documentary, The Building of the 9/11 Memorial Sculpture, following the ceremony inside the museum. Light refreshments will be served. In WHAV Sports, the Red Sox take on the Arizona Diamondbacks tonight at Fenway Park. There's always more in the next newscast and at WHAV.net, where you can sign up for the Wavelengths local news e-newspaper. From the Edwin V. Johnson Newsroom, this is Wynn Damon.
0: AP News, I'm Ben Thomas. President Trump says the U.S. has no planned talks with Iran, but he's insisting the Strait of Hormuz remains open. Karen Chamas reports that comes despite a reported strike on a ship exiting the waterway.
3: There was no immediate claim of responsibility for the Tuesday morning attack, reported by the British military's UK Maritime Trade Operations Centre. With negotiations between the US and Iran stalled, Iran has been holding separate talks with Oman on a plan to manage ships transiting the strait. In a telephone interview, US President Donald Trump said that the US would bomb Oman if it gets in the way. Iran effectively closed the strait after Israel and the US attacked the country on February the 28th. Roughly one-fifth of the world's traded oil supplies passed through the strait before the war. Iran's parliamentary speaker, Mohammed Bagher Khalibaf, repeated that until the U.S. met Iran's conditions, the country planned to maintain its grip on the shipping traffic. I'm Karen Chamas.
0: Voters in Florida, Wyoming, California, and Alaska casting ballots in primary elections today. Minnesota's attorney general is suing the governor of Texas, asking a federal judge to compel the extradition of a federal immigration agent charged with wounding a man and then lying about it during an immigration crackdown in Minneapolis. And Lisa Dwyer has the latest on a fatal shooting involving ICE agents.
4: 25-year-old Colombian national Juan Sebastian Duran Guerrero was shot and killed in a car near his home on July 13th. ICE's intended target was Duran Guerrero's roommate. Representative Maine Democratic Congresswoman Shelley Pingree calls discovery a shocking revelation in contradiction to what ICE and the U.S. Department of Homeland Security have said about the shooting. The Department of Homeland Security says in a written statement that it stands by its prior assessment of the shooting. I'm Lisa Dwyer.
0: This is AP News. Alex Vega has today's AP Markets report.
5: Wall Street pulled further from its all-time high Tuesday as AI stocks lost ground. The S&P 500 fell 0.7%, its third straight modest loss since setting its all-time high on Thursday. The Dow dropped 116 points, or 0.2%, and the NASDAQ Composite sank 1.3%. Most stocks in the S&P 500 rose, but losses for several big AI stocks weighed on the market. Micron Technology fell 7%, while NVIDIA lost 2.3%. Treasury yields held relatively steady in the bond market. This is Alex Vega.
0: Oil prices crept higher after a reported strike on a ship exiting the Strait of Hormuz. The international standard Brent crude settled above $91 per barrel. U.S. gasoline prices are holding high but steady for now. AAA puts the national average for regular above $4.06 per gallon. More news at apnews.com. I'm Ben Thomas. 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
6: Wave weather.
7: Good evening. Now your wave weather forecast for Haverhill and the Merrimack Valley. Partly cloudy skies, area to fog tonight, low around 63. Winds will be light and variable. Warm but less humid for Wednesday. Mostly sunny with a high around 85. Southwest winds 10 to 20 miles per hour. Clear skies, not as cool Wednesday night. Low around 65. A mix of sun and clouds. Mild for Thursday and high in the mid-80s. I'm WHAV meteorologist James Cuffington. Your next wave weather in 30 minutes.
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2: The Groveland Congregational Church is celebrating its 300th birthday with a block party. The event will be held Saturday, September 5th, from 11 a.m. to 6 p.m. at the church, 4 King Street, Groveland. 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Refreshments will be served throughout the day, and live music, hands-on activities, games, and an arrowhead dig for young explorers will be offered. Hear the story of Bell, Groveland's historic tower bell cast in 1795 by Paul Revere. It has been in continuous use since then. The church, a member of the United Church of Christ, dates its beginnings back to June 17, 1726, when Friends founded the East Parish of Bradford. 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In the Edwin B. Johnson Newsroom, this is Jennifer Cosgrove.

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4: I'm Ben Thomas with an AP News Minute. The Palestinian American whose home in the occupied West Bank has been besieged by Israeli settlers is criticizing Israeli military forces for not having cleared them 10 days since they showed up. Karen Chamas has the story.
5: No human being should work with us.
6: Louis Reedy said Israeli soldiers and settlers still surrounded his house in the occupied West Bank.
5: I should be able to go to my house if really.
6: Reedy flew in from his home in Ohio as he couldn't stand to watch the Israeli settler siege of his own home live.
5: I can't let the settlers steal my house while I was watching.
6: One settler was detained last week, but Israeli police have not reported any arrests. Cases of Israeli settler violence on Palestinians in the West Bank has surged since Netanyahu's far-right government came into power, with 87 Palestinians killed by Israeli settlers or soldiers this year alone. I'm Karen Shamas.
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2: Wave weather!
7: Good evening. Now your wave weather forecast for Haverhill and the Merrimack Valley. Partly cloudy skies, area to fog tonight, low around 63. Winds will be light and variable. Warm but less humid for Wednesday, mostly sunny with high around 85. Southwest winds 10 to 20 miles per hour. Clear skies, not as cool Wednesday night, low around 65. A mix of sun and clouds, mild for Thursday, high in the mid-80s. I'm WHAV meteorologist James Cuffington. Your next wave weather in 30 minutes.
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0: It's the 800-pound gorilla roaming around every discussion of future auto products. This is Jeff Gilbert with the Car Chronicles. A shift in government policy away from supporting EVs has prompted big changes in carmakers' product plans at a cost of billions. But we all know government's change in a new administration could bring back very tough standards.
1: And that would be a very significant mistake for the broader industry, for the broader economy, and ultimately, I actually think for the environment.
0: Longtime analyst John Murphy of Murphy Automotive Partners says under the current standards, hybrids have moved from being a bridge to EVs to being the technology.
1: The hybrid solution that is being put forth is better for consumers, better for adoption, which ultimately is better for the environment.
0: Toyota has long argued that getting a lot of people into hybrids helps the environment more than getting a few people into EVs. With the Car Chronicles, I'm Jeff Gilbert.
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4: 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May the Supreme Legislator grant that we be worthy of our power and responsibility, that we deliberate and achieve with wisdom and understanding, recognizing the rights of all our citizens with full regard for the dignity and justness of the individual.
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2: AP News, I'm Ben Thomas. Primary season is nearing an end, and voters in four states have been casting ballots today. Julie Walker has an overview.
3: Alaska, Florida, and Wyoming hold primaries as California voters pick a successor for Representative Eric Swalwell, who resigned from Congress amid sexual assault allegations earlier this year. In Florida, Trump-backed Byron Donalds is running to become the state's first black governor. Redistricting has created skirmishes for Democrats in Florida House races. Wyoming sees open seats for governor, U.S. Senate, and U.S. House. And in a closely watched race in Alaska, incumbent Republican Senator Dan Sullivan, a Trump ally, faces another candidate also named Dan Sullivan. These contests will shape the fiercely contested midterms this fall and offer a referendum on President Trump's second term. I'm Julie Walker.
2: President Trump says the U.S. has no planned talks with Iran. At the same time, he's insisting the Strait of Hormuz remains open. However, the U.K. Maritime Trade Operations Center says the engine room of a ship exiting the strait today near Oman was hit, resulting in a crew casualty. Iran says the waterway will not reopen until the U.S. meets its conditions. Oil prices edged higher, Brent crude settling above $91 per barrel. And Marcela Sanchez reports Disney's filed a lawsuit against the Federal Communications Commission,
4: alleging a violation of its First Amendment rights. In April, the FCC launched an early review of eight ABC local broadcast licenses well before they were set to expire. The FCC review also came during an ongoing fight with late-night host Jimmy Kimmel over a joke that offended President Trump. Tuesday's lawsuit comes after FCC Chairman Brendan Carr recently defended the agency's actions against ABC, saying broadcasters have a duty to operate in the public interest. Marcela Sanchez, Washington.
2: This is AP News. There was a significant art heist in Italy over the weekend. Karen Chamas has the story.
5: Four major artworks by Sicilian Renaissance painter Antonello da Messina have been stolen from a museum in Messina in Sicily. The museum was closed while investigators gathered evidence.
6: Una considerazione da fare è che
5: Messina's counselor for culture, Enzo Caruso, said one of Antonello's works was bought by Italy's Ministry of Culture in February for 15 million euros. He believes the sale had put a spotlight on the painter's works. The thieves bypassed alarm systems in the evening. The theft follows a separate case in which three stolen artworks by Renoir, Cezanne and Matisse were recovered in the Italian city of Parma. Five people have been detained in connection with that case. I'm Karen Chamas.
2: 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I'm Ben Thomas. 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
8: Good evening. Now your wave weather forecast for Haverhill and the Merrimack Valley. Partly cloudy skies, area to fog tonight, low around 63. Winds will be light and variable. Warm but less humid for Wednesday, mostly sunny with a high around 85. Southwest winds 10 to 20 miles per hour. Clear skies, not as cool Wednesday night, low around 65. A mix of sun and clouds, mild for Thursday, high in the mid-80s. I'm WHAV meteorologist James Cuffington. Your next wave weather in 30 minutes.
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3: I'm Ben Thomas with an AP News Minute. A NASA spacecraft circling the moon's providing the sharpest views yet of the crater carved by a crashing SpaceX rocket. Lisa Dwyer has details.
4: NASA's released before and after photos of the impact area. The Falcon rocket's upper stage plowed into the moon 2 weeks ago after drifting through space for more than a year. The rocket launched a pair of private moon landers in 2025 as part of NASA's push to commercialize lunar exploration. Scientists say based on these new photos, the fresh crater appears to be 60 feet across and less than 10 feet deep. I'm Lisa Dwyer.
3: And the Centers for Disease Control and Prevention has several programs funded by Congress now lacking the staff to operate them after the Trump administration laid off thousands as a cost-cutting move beginning in April of last year. Programs include initiatives for Alzheimer's, smoking prevention, and epilepsy. I'm Ben Thomas.
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6: Good evening. Now your wave weather forecast for Haverhill and the Merrimack Valley. Partly cloudy skies, area to fog tonight, low around 63. Winds will be light and variable. Warm but less humid for Wednesday, mostly sunny with high around 85. Southwest winds 10 to 20 miles per hour. Clear skies, not as cool Wednesday night, low around 65. A mix of sun and clouds, mild for Thursday, high in the mid-80s. I'm WHAV meteorologist James Covington. Your next wave weather in 30 minutes.
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8: 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In the Edwin B. Johnson Newsroom, this is Jennifer Cosgrove.

words mean I am a truthful man from the land of the palm trees. And before dying, I want to share these poems of my soul. My poems are soft green. My poems are also flaming crimson. My poems are like a wounded fawn seeking refuge in the forest. The last verse says, Con los pobres de la tierra. With the poor people of this earth, I want to share my fate.

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2: AP News, I'm Ben Thomas. President Trump's asserting the Strait of Hormuz is open for traffic, though Iran says otherwise. Lisa Dwyer has the latest.
3: President Trump says the U.S. has no planned talks with Iran and insists that the Strait of Hormuz remains open and operating, despite limited traffic and a reported strike on a ship exiting the waterway. Earlier this week, Trump also threatened to bomb Oman as the country sought a deal with Iran to manage shipping traffic through the strait. Iran says the waterway will not reopen until the U.S. meets its conditions. Shipping data platform Kepler says transits fell nearly 20% through the Strait of Hormuz last week. I'm Lisa Dwyer.
2: Oil prices crept higher, Brent crude settling above $91 per barrel. As for pump prices, AAA puts the national average above $4.